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3: 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Bottles on the board. The Astros, an 8-6 winner over the Tigers. Red Sox beat the Yankees 4-1. It was the Rangers 7, Blue Jays 4. The Reds outslug the Pirates 9-7. Brandon Lau with a 3-run home run for Pittsburgh. The Mets, a 6-2 winner over the Phillies. A.J. Ewing had the go-ahead 2-run single. And the White Sox walk it off against the Royals 2-1. Pat?
4: William Contreras, right-handed batting catcher, leads it off. He was at the plate when Churio was caught stealing. Contreras showing bunt, takes low and inside, ball 3. Cubs just took the lead in the top of the inning. 2-run home run by Suzuki. David Peterson trying to hold on to that lead now. And the 3-0 is a strike. You know Peterson would love to get a win in his Cubs debut.
5: There's no doubt about that.
4: The 3-1 lifted to right, shallow, playable. Shaw angling over toward the line. One down. The night started on a very sour note for David Peterson. His first pitch in the first inning to Jackson Churio was drilled over the center field fence for a home run. But really, that's the only damage that they've done against him.
5: Yeah, they've got 3 hits in the game. Sanchez was a little bloop. Ortiz, just a simple base hit. You know, yeah, that was the one swing. Other than that, things have gone pretty good.
4: Pass along an ID after Vaughn bats. There's a strike, 10 for ID right here, in fact. This is The Score and the Northwestern Medicine Cubs Radio Network.
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4: The 1-1 is in there for a strike. 1-2 on Vaughn. One away, fourth inning. Cubs on top, 2-1. Vaughn flied to right his first time. Andrew Vaughn will take outside for a ball, 2-2. Zach has made a dramatic appearance down to the front row. There's a foul off to the right, out of play. He's very quick pointing out things. Do you know what he said? Or what he wants us to do?
5: I try not to look. No, he wants us to make our guesses in the attendance game.
4: Is that it, Zach?
5: I think he's feeling a little frisky with his guests tonight. So,
4: well, who was the winner last night?
5: Zach.
4: 3-2 pitch, bounce to third to his left. Bregman gloves it, plants the feet, makes the throw, gets him. I like his footwork over at third.
5: Yeah, he really knows what he's doing playing third base. And, you know, and that's the time clock that you know, that internal clock you have as you're an infielder, of understanding how long you have to get rid of a ball and understanding who's hitting or who's on the bases. And I think Bregman is very, very good.
4: Curveball down low to Gary Sanchez.
5: Now, would you like to make your guess or do you want me to make mine?
4: Sure. 41-0-14. And the 1-0 pitch is in there for a strike. So 41014. How about you, Ron?
5: I will make mine.
4: Line drive, backhanded catch by Bush. Nice play. Bush playing well off the line, reaching with a long backhanded reach to take that base hit away from Sanchez. Three up, three down. Peterson pitching well. Cubs lead 2-1. 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
3: Carson Kelly digs in for the top of the fifth. Kyle Harrison deals, and Kelly swings and misses at a fastball from Harrison. 0-1. Cubs with a 2-1 lead over the Brewers. It's the middle game of this three-game set here in Milwaukee. Spiegel and Holmes talk Cubs baseball in Chicago sports every weekday from 2 to 6 on 104.3 The Score and the Odyssey app. As Kelly looks at a ball off the outside, a slurve that missed from the left-hander Harrison, who works on the first base side of the rubber. High leg kick and pitch. High and outside. As he misses with a fastball. 2-1 now on Kelly. You mentioned this earlier that Harrison has found success switching sides on the rubber. As he works his motion and deals the 2-1, Kelly swings and misses at a fastball. 2-2.
5: Yeah, so he's moved from the third base side of the rubber or the middle to the far first base side of the rubber.
3: And now the pitch. Kelly hits a high fly ball. Routine center field right under it. Perkins, he makes the catch. Kelly's retired, one away.
5: So, and I think what happens for different guys is you have to experiment. And when things aren't going right, you got to experiment with different things. Hitters do it, pitchers do it. You know, sometimes what you do well, and then what, let's say what you don't do well, and you try to get better, sometimes moving on the rubber forces you to do something a little different, and it might be beneficial. Like for Harrison, really get out and finish his fastball. And what he's doing now is he's crossfiring that fastball, like the last one he just threw to Dansby, who hooked foul. Counts 0-1, but you know he's getting that ball inside.
3: Now Harrison misses outside with a changeup, 1-1 on Swanson.
5: And then the other thing it does is it makes the breaking ball left on left much more of a sweeping pitch, and it does bore in on the right-handed hitter.
3: The 1-1, Dansby taps it foul off to the left, 1-2 the count on the Cubs shortstop.
5: So to me, I mean, that's one of the things, you know, that we see right away. You know, they've talked about him speeding up his tempo in between pitches. Boy, he gets it, and he's ready to throw, that's for sure.
3: Here comes the 1-2. Dansby fouls it back off to the right out of play. They'll do it again. Harrison has always been highly touted. The Brewers really the first team to harness his skills. Remember, he was part of the San Francisco-Boston trade with Rafael Devers last year as Swanson fouls this breaking ball back. 1-2.
5: Yeah, but you look at the numbers he's putting up this year, and you know that ERA that he's featuring, you know, was in the, what was it, starting the ball game, mid-2s?
3: Yeah, 2.50.
5: So 2.50, and that's with a game in Las Vegas. That was a 14-13 game that he gave up an 8 spot in 2 2/3 in that bandbox of a park in Vegas. So you take that away, he's in the high 1s ERA for the season. Pretty good.
3: That last pitch, breaking ball low. So 2-2 the count on Swanson.
5: So for all practical purposes, Milwaukee has a 1-2 in their rotation. Neither guy really has more than a 2 ERA.
3: That's incredible.
5: Right? I mean, now you wonder why they're got 50 wins right now. You know, you got a couple guys that are dominating the league.
3: Swanson swings and pops it up. Foul out of play just to the right of us behind the plate. It's a full count with Dansby at the plate. One down here in the top of the fifth. Cubs with a 2-1 lead over the Brewers. 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Xfinity, imagine that. Here's the 3-2. Swanson swings and misses. Strike three. Harrison gets him with a fastball. Two away here in the top of the fifth, and it'll bring up Pete Crow Armstrong.
5: Six punch out of the game in the first half of the ball game for Harrison. Coming to you live all season long from the Invesco QQQ broadcast booth, proud partner of the Chicago Cubs. Now, this is the third time through the lineup. That's always one of the things that the analytics guys talk about. We'll see how the Cubs do this third time through.
3: Pete Crow Armstrong swings and misses at a 96-mile-per-hour heater on the outside edge near the top of the zone. Count is 0-1. PCA's 0-2, a ground out and a strikeout. Crow Armstrong hitting .385 during his 28-game on-base streak. Here's the 0-1. That's up high. Fastball that missed, 1-1. Lefty-lefty matchup. Harrison peers in, gets the sign from Contreras and deals. And fires a bullseye for a strike, 1-2, 95-mile-per-hour heater. Earl Armstrong overall on the year hitting at .282, 17 home runs, 45 RBIs. And he's also got 18 steals. Now the pitch. In the dirt. Two balls and two strikes.
5: That was a pretty good take by Pete, even though that pitch is well off the plate away and down. The body movement, the head movement, very minimal with two strikes. That's a good sign for Pete.
3: The next pitch is dribbled foul behind the plate. 2-2. It's been fun watching the maturation of Pete Crow Armstrong as a hitter. The 2-2 delivery is low, so Pete's worked a full count. Harrison's ready. Here's the payoff pitch. Call, strike three, fastball clocked at 96 miles per hour. Right down the middle. At the bottom of the zone, Crow Armstrong not happy, but that ends the top half of the fifth inning. Middle five, Cubs 2, Brewers 1 on the score, and the Northwestern Medicine Cubs.
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3: On Sunday, July 5th, the Cubs take on the Cardinals at 1:30 in the afternoon. Up to the first 5,000 early arriving fans age 13 and younger will receive a Clark the Cub building block set presented by Southwest Airlines. Be sure to arrive early. Bottom of the fifth inning, Blake Perkins at the plate and takes a slider off the outside. The next pitch is drilled deep into right center field. Crow Armstrong racing over. This will drop in and one hop the wall. Perkins cruises into second base with a stand-up double.
5: Now this ball well struck in right center. This ball, maybe a two-seamer away and kind of stays kind of flat and just... Perkins just hammers this ball into the gap. Cubs cut it off. Perkins runs well. Cubs got that ball in a hurry. So let's see if Peterson can leave Perkins stranded out there at second base. Got to watch Frelick now. He would bunt. Cubs are playing the corners in. He could pull it, push it, see what he tries to do here.
3: Peterson delivers, and a line drive base hit to left. Ball quickly fielded by Happ around third, racing home. Perkins, the throw cut off. And the Brewers tie up the ball game. RBI single, Sal Frelick the other way. 2-2, Cubs and Milwaukee here in the fifth.
5: That's one of those situations. The Cubs defense all over the place, you know, not really in their normal positions. And Frelick doesn't try to kill this ball. He just lets this ball carry. And I think the Cubs and Peterson were expecting a bunt. And he just kind of played pepper with the shortstop position. And shot one in the left to drive in a run.
3: Now the batter, Cooper Pratt, right-handed hitting shortstop. The pitch by Peterson. Misses low. Sinking fastball, 1-0. Peterson has an excellent pickoff move. Frelick with good speed. Six steals this year, being held on by Bush. Lefty-righty matchup. Peterson checks first and deals. And a swing and a miss by Pratt, 1-1.
5: Really quick, next to no lead at first base. For a guy that can run, I mean, he's one step and touch the base, basically, at first. That's very short lead.
3: The pitch. Low and inside. Two balls and a strike, a changeup from Peterson that missed. There's a big hole on the right side of the infield with Bush holding on Frelick and Horner up the middle to the right of second. Peterson checks first, sets up high. They kick and pitch. Pratt fouls it out of play off to the right second deck here at American Family Field.
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3: There is activity in the Cubs bullpen. Right-hander Tyler Ferguson has started warming up. Ferguson called back up to the Cubs prior to the ball game today with Hobie Milner placed on the injured list. The 2-2. Pratt grounds one on the right side, fielded by Horner. The flip to second. Swanson the first. Double play. 4-6-3. There was nothing easy about that one, but two down.
5: Now Nico has to go hard to his left, fields this ball and turns back, and with an overhand throw and turns inside, not, you know, moving, you know, like around. He turns back inside towards the infield and then an overhand throw, which usually never has a good result. Hits Dansby right on the bag. Perfect play by the Cubs infield. Great throw, and the Cubs turn a pair.
3: Joey Ortiz at the plate, and he looks at ball one, a curveball off the outside.
5: Whenever I see an infielder turn into the infield on that left side and have to throw back to the bag, usually never has a good result. And Nico put that one right on Dansby's chest. The Cubs turn the pair.
3: Another pitch misses off the outside. This one a changeup, 2-0 to Ortiz as Peterson is working quickly. The next pitch outside again, 3-0.
5: Now that defense for the Cubs, that's what, you know, the Cubs and Tommy Hotovy are going to hope, you know, that you can get Peterson back on track here throwing the baseball.
3: Called strike, fastball from Peterson, 3-1.
5: Because now today we have not seen a lot of ground balls. You know, that hasn't happened. But when he is right, he's a ground ball guy and an extreme ground ball guy. And if the Cubs can get him back to that guy, he's going to have a lot of success with this infield that the Cubs feature.
3: Peterson faces home plate with Ortiz in the box. And the 3-1. A chopper up the middle. Charging Swanson, fielding Beltine, running throw to first in time to get the speedy Ortiz out number three. That ends the fifth inning, but not before the Brewers tie it up on the ribby single by Frelick. 2-2, Cubs and Brewers, and as we head to inning number six on the Score and the Northwestern Medicine Cubs Radio Network.
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3: 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Getting set for the top half of the sixth inning here at American Family Field in Milwaukee. Cubs 2, Brewers 2. And the Brewers have a new man on the mound. Right-hander Chad Patrick takes over for the starter Kyle Harrison. So righty-righty matchup with Shaw at the plate. First pitch on the way. And Shaw looks at a sinker for strike, 0-1. So the final line on Harrison Coombe, 5 innings, 2 runs on 3 hits, 1 walk, 9 strikeouts, but you removed him from the game.
5: Yeah, the Cubs helped run his pitch count up.
3: Shaw swings and pops it foul out of play off to the right, 0-2.
5: As his pitch count got to 92 pitches to finish that fifth inning, so that's a plus for the Cubs. See if they can get to this Milwaukee bullpen now.
3: Shaw's 1-for-2 with a single and a run scored. He was along for the ride on the Seiya Suzuki 2-run home run in the fourth. Suzuki on deck. Shaw waits for the 0-2. Patrick deals. Shaw swings and lines one foul out of play off to the right, second deck.
5: Let's see what's on tap here in the sixth inning, sponsored by Flight by Yingling, the next generation of light beer. Well, what was on flight for the Cubs so far is a 2-run bomb by Suzuki. Straight right field, a high deep fly ball that just carried out of the ballpark by Seiya. It's that pitch fouled off by Shaw off to the right. But Seiya, 2 home runs in the last 2 games. He's been the offense for the Cubs here in Milwaukee.
3: Yeah, 2 RBIs last night, 2 more here in this one. So 0-2 the count on Shaw. Patrick deals. Shaw fouls it back off the screen. You know what I just realized? We have yet to get your guess in the Binney's Beverage Depot attendance game.
5: 41,200.
3: All right, so we're all in the same area. May the best man win. Shaw digs in, waits for the 0-2. Patrick with the kick and pitch, and Shaw swings and misses. Did he foul that one off the glove? There seems to be some confusion here.
5: It's foul ball, and Contreras was trying to say he caught it and was taking it out of the glove. That's not the case. He never really had control of it. And you've got to control the ball, and he was moving with it, with the glove, bringing it to his hand, but never did control the ball.
3: Man, let's see if Shaw can take advantage here. The 0-2. A ground ball hit to third, fielded on a chest-high hop by Ortiz. Throw across in time to get a speedy Shaw. One away.
5: Little two-seamer after going up in the zone with a few pitches, and that one looked like a little sinker. And Matty shot that ball right down into the ground.
3: 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So now Seiya Suzuki digs in. Righty-righty matchup. Patrick deals. Seiya swings and misses at a cutter. 0-1. Who mentioned moments ago, Suzuki blasted a home run the other way to straight right his last time up. And at the time, it gave the Cubs a 2-1 lead. Now the game tied at 2 with one down here in the top of the 6th. The pitch misses. A sinking fastball from Patrick. And 97 miles per hour off the outside, 1-1. Seiya on the year hitting a 262 with 12 home runs. The 1-1. And a high fly ball hit to medium range right, angling toward the line, Frelick. And he makes the catch, 2 away.
5: Let's see if Cubs now can do a little damage here. Bregman coming up with 2 outs, nobody on. Here's where you take a shot at the seats.
3: Bregman with 6 home runs on the year. 0-2 tonight. Patrick, the right-hander, works on the extreme first base side of the rubber. Puts the ball in the glove, sets above the belt. And the pitch to Bregman is up high.
1: The catcher is challenging the ball call.
5: And ball strike challenge sponsored by Northwestern Medicine. Contreras challenging this pitch up in the zone.
3: And it missed. It was indeed up high.
1: The call is confirmed. Milwaukee has 1 challenge remaining in the contest.
5: See Contreras turning around and talking to Wendelstedt. Yeah, that was a good call by you. I screwed it up.
3: Bregman waits for the 1-0. Here it comes. He swings and lines it foul out of play off to the right. 1-1.
5: We were talking the other day on a team bus with Colin Ray a little bit about, and with Carson Kelly a little bit about the, you know, the back and forth with the umpires with this new system where you can challenge. And Carson had some funny things to say about, you know, what the different umpires and how they feel about this system and who it upsets and who doesn't, and, you know, the whole back and forth of it.
3: Bregman swings and fouls it back out of play. The count is 2-2. The pitch before that was inside for a ball.
5: But it's pretty comical. You can tell immediately that certain umpires just absolutely do not like this system.
3: The 2-2. Bregman drills one deep in the air, down the left field line, but hooking way foul out of play. It definitely had the distance. 2 balls and 2 strikes. That was a cutter from Patrick. The 2-2 delivery. Foul back off the screen by Bregman. But if you're the hitter or the catcher and you feel like you have a conviction when it comes to where the pitch ended up,
4: and you disagree with the umpire, you have the chance to challenge the pitch. Is low, so Bregman has worked a full count.
5: I think if it fits in the ball game and your own team rules of kind of when you want to use these or not, you use it. You can't let the umpire dictate how you do it. It's his job to call balls and strikes or, you know, out and safe, and that's it.
4: A payoff pitch way outside, ball four, as Patrick misses with a sinker. So Bregman with a two-out walk here in the top of the sixth. He represents the go-ahead run. 2-2 game, Cubs and Brewers, and it'll bring up Michael Busch.
5: Now this is a good matchup for the Cubs. See if Michael can do a little damage here. Cubs need a big swing of the bat from Michael Busch.
4: Righty-lefty matchup. Busch walked in the fourth. The pitch. Busch swings and pops it up. Foul out of play off to the left. 0-1. 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Reminder, a walk is free. A DUI is not. Drive sober or get pulled over. So Bregman at first being held on by Vaughn. Busch at the plate with an 0-1 count. The pitch. Up high.
5: This guy's got a good fastball. They can rush it up there pretty good. Chad Patrick. Pretty straight, though. He comes over the top, so it's going to be firm but straight.
4: Throw to first. Bregman gets back standing up. Patrick, a native of Northwest Indiana. Peers in, gets the sign from his catcher, Contreras, acknowledges, sets at the belt, works his motion, and deals. Busch a check swing at a pitch, low on appeal, no swing, says the third base umpire, Nick Lentz. So it's 2-1. And last pitch, a slurve from Patrick. And the 2-1. Another miss. Tight pitch. That was a cutter.
5: Yeah, a little backdoor breaking ball. Missed the outside corner and up. Might not have been high out of the zone, but it was up in the zone, but missed away. Now for Michael Busch, 3-1 count. Here's where you really want to try to tee off on one of these heaters.
4: Busch waits. Patrick deals. The pitch. Swing and a miss. Another cutter from Patrick. Full count.
5: Yeah, that one had a little wrinkle in it. Hard, but little wrinkle. It's middle of the plate. Michael out in front of this cutter.
4: What was the wrinkle?
5: Wrinkle's just a little movement on the fat. You know, it's a cutter, so it's hard. It's not the full-blown fastball. Just a little tight, little break to it.
4: Count is full. Bregman at first. Two away here in the top of the sixth. Bregman goes. The pitch is inside. Ball four. Cubs have drawn back-to-back walks here with two away. Bregman now at second. Busch at first. It'll bring up Nico Horner. 2-2 ball game. And Chris Hook, the Brewers pitching coach, will make the slow walk out to the mound to have a conversation with Patrick.
5: Now, the one thing you don't want to do in these ball games, you get in the middle of the game and you come in, you get two quick outs. Shaw ground ball. Zuki ball, and you're kind of cruising along, then you walk Bregman, and then you walk Michael Busch, and you're pitching behind all of a sudden now, and that's the last thing you want. Hopefully Cubs can take advantage of these two walks, see if Nico can get on top of one of these high fastball of the cutter.
4: Nico's 1-for-2 tonight with a single. There is activity in the Milwaukee bullpen. Aaron Ashby, a left-hander, has begun warming up. Ian Happ is on deck. Go ahead, run Bregman at second. Busch at first. Two down, top of the sixth. 2-2 game. Cubs and Brewers here in Milwaukee. The middle game of this three-game set. Horner in the box. The right-hander Patrick on the mound. Sets the belt. Checks second. Works his motion and deals. And Nico looks at a strike cutter. 0-1. Nico calls time, steps out of the box, adjusts his batting gloves. That cutter, by the way, was down the middle, right at the bottom of the zone. Two on, two away. 0-1 the count on Horner. A long set, now the pitch. And that one misses, sinking fastball low, 1-1. Bregman at second, Bush at first. Horner waits the pitch. Another miss low as Patrick went with the sinker, 2-1.
5: Back-to-back fastballs by Patrick, and he missed with both of them. I would guess the pitch he feels the most comfortable with getting over is the cutter. I would guess that's what you're going to get here.
4: Let's see if Nico's thinking like you. The 2-1. Nico swings and pops it up. Foul out of play. Off to the right. 2-2. And he did get a cutter.
5: Yeah, he got a cutter. It was a... Patrick kind of got lucky. That one stayed in her inside, probably in her part of the strike zone. If that pitch would have been away, Nico would have hammered.
4: 2-2. The pitch. Horner lines one into right field for a base hit. Around third, racing home, Bregman. The throw goes to third, and it's cut off. Nico advances to second base, and the Cubs take the lead. 3-2 over the Brewers here in the sixth inning. Nico delivers with a two-out single the other way.
5: Well, we're talking about the at-bat, and the pitch before that was an inside cutter. Nico fouled it off. I said, well, if he goes away now, that'd be good for Nico. And he does. He goes away with a two-seamer, and it stays down and away. And Nico shoots that hole on the right side, drives in a run for the Cubs. An ill-advised throw goes all the way to third base to try to get Michael Bush, and that helps Nico advance to second.
4: Ian Happ at the plate, the pitch. High drive, deep down the right field line. This is going to go! Three-run home run! Ian Happ.
5: Sometimes you make a mistake. You walk a guy when you don't think you should. You get a little frustrated. You give up the base hit to Nico. You lose concentration. And then you groove one to Nico, and he blasts one out of the ballpark.
4: 17th home run of the year for Ian Happ. And the Cubs now lead 6-2 over the Brewers here in the sixth. All the damage being done with two away. And now Chris Hook, the pitching coach, walks out to the mound. The Brewers are going to make a pitching change as Chad Patrick will leave the game. 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Top of the sixth, two away. And the Brewers are making a pitching change. 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
4: Right-hander Graham Anderson is the new man on the mound for Milwaukee. Two away here in the top of the sixth, but what a sixth inning it's been for the Cubs. Nico Horner breaking a two-all tie with an RBI single, and then moments later, Ian Happ with a three-run home run to make it 6-2, Happ's 190th career home run, tying him for 11th place in Cubs history with Hack Wilson. Carson Kelly at the plate. Anderson works his motion and deals, and Kelly looks at a fastball for a strike, 0-1.
5: Quite a big decision would have been, do you bring in Ashby, the left-hander, to face Ian Happ? They did not. They left Patrick in, first pitch, gone.
4: Kelly looks at a ball off the outside. The count is 1-1. Anderson works on the first base side of the rubber. The kick and pitch off the outside. 2-1 now on Kelly. Really, for the first time in this series, the Cubs with a little bit of breathing room against the Brewers. The 2-1 pitch. Kelly check swing. Pitch off the outside on appeal. He went around, says first base umpire Vic Carapazza. 2-2. Kelly 0-2, a ground out and a flyout. 6-2 Cubs here with two down in the top of the sixth.
5: Boy, do the Cubs need a big swing of the bat from someone, and they got it from Ian Happ.
4: Kelly, another check swing. This time did not go around at a sweeper off the outside. 3-2. You know, that had to feel good for Happ, who'd been scuffling against the Brewers this season.
5: Yep, he was 0-2 today and had two punch-outs.
4: The payoff pitch. Kelly looks at ball four.
5: Just some inning for the Brewers staff. You know, you get two quick outs. Walk, walk, single, three-run homer, now walk. And, boy, the walks can just crush you in some of these games.
4: The last pitch was a sinker that didn't sink up high. So Kelly at first base. Now Dansby Swanson at the plate, 0-2 with a couple of punch-outs. The pitch is low. One and zero on Swanson. Right-handed batter hits out of a crowd, stands deep in the box, a little bit of an open stance, the pitch. Sweeper that misses outside, 2-0. Pete Crow Armstrong on deck, Kelly at first, two down, top six, 6-2 Cubs. Swanson waits for the 2-0 delivery. Here it comes. He swings and hits one on the ground to third. Backhanded by Ortiz. Strong throw to first. In time to get Swanson. Kelly stranded on the bases, but what a sixth inning for the Cubs. They score four times to take the lead. 6-2 Cubs over the Brewers. Middle six on the score in the Northwestern Medicine Cubs.
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4: Cubs on top of the Brewers 6-2. The big hit, Ian Happ, a three-run shot in a four-run top of the six for the Cubs. David Peterson still on the mound. Jackson Churio at the plate, lefty-righty matchup, and a breaking ball that floats into the zone for a strike. 0-1 the count on Churio. The first pitch that Peterson threw tonight in his Cubs debut was launched out of the yard to straightaway center by Churio. The pitch, a bouncing ball hit on the left side, fielded by Swanson on a chest-high hop. Running throw to first, dug out by Bush. Churio is retired, one away. 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So here comes Bryce Terang. He's 0-for-2 tonight. Peterson works on the third base side of the rubbers. Facing home plate, gets the sign from Kelly, acknowledges, works his motion and deals, and Terang taps it foul at the plate. 0-1. 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Peterson delivers. Terang fouls it back off the screen in the hole, 0-2. On this date, June 27th, 1977, stretch, Willie McCovey becomes the first major leaguer to hit two homers in one inning twice in his career. The pitch, Terang hits a high fly ball deep center, but playable for Pete Crow Armstrong, who makes the catch just short of the track to the right of the 400 marker in center field. Two down. It'll bring up William Contreras. In 1993, on this date, Anthony Young sets a major league record, losing his 24th straight decision as the Cardinals beat the Mets 5-3. Brett Council's going to make a pitching change. That'll be all for David Peterson. He leaves with two away here in the bottom of the sixth inning, and the Cubs up 6-2 over the Brewers. Pitching changes by the Cubs, sponsored by James Hardy Building Products, siding with the Cubs. What a debut by Peterson in his first start with the Cubs. Let's take a break. 6-2 Cubs, bottom 6-2 away on the score in the Northwestern Medicine Cubs Radio Network.
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6: 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See the love.
4: So the new man on the mound for the Cubs is right-hander Tyler Ferguson. Two down, bottom six. Cubs with a 6-2 lead. William Contreras at the plate, righty-righty matchup. And the pitch is taken for a strike, a cutter from Ferguson, 0-1.
5: Man, what a job by Peterson coming in, you know, new ball club being, you know, this, you know, this situation with the Mets comes to a close. It comes trade for him. And didn't start out real good. First pitch he threw ended up over the 400-foot mark in straightaway center. But it sure turned out well. 5 2/3 innings, two runs, and the Cubs really needed him to step up and pitch well, and he certainly did.
4: Contreras grounds one foul down the right field line. 1-2 the count.
5: The other thing about the game is it progressed. Now, you have to think, going in, even Pat mentioned this in the very first inning, that there's butterflies. The adrenaline of him pitching for new ball club here in this, you know, environment, you know, in a rivalry type game, as that pitch misses wide to Contreras, there's a lot of adrenaline. So the first few innings, a lot of fly balls, a lot of balls put in the air, but, you know, not his patented game. Now as the game progressed, you know, fourth, fifth, sixth inning, ground ball, double play. And now all of a sudden you're seeing really probably who he really is. Not, you know, the guy that full of adrenaline, you know, and just not pitching to his style.
4: Contreras hits one softly foul

0: Cubs looking for their first win against the Brewers this season. They're up 6-2 with two away here in the last of the six. 2-2 the count on Contreras. Ferguson's ready. The kick and pitch. Foul back off the screen.
1: Contreras not picking the ball up well off Ferguson, that's for sure. He's at two very odd swings, like we used to joke about. Swing looked like it was underwater, you know, where it's, he's just not seeing the ball.
0: The pitch, check swing, and a pitch off the outside on appeal. No swing, says first base umpire Vic Carapazza. It's a full count.
1: I'd like to see another look. Here we go. We're going to get another look at this. And I thought he swung. Yeah, he definitely did. He should have been out.
0: So this will be the 10th pitch of this plate appearance. Here comes. Swing and a miss. Strike three. As Ferguson gets Contreras with a 97-mile-per-hour fastball. Out number three. Brewers go down in order in the sixth. We head to the seventh. 6-2 Cubs on the score. And the Northwestern Medicine Cubs.
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0: Side Ron Cooper, Pat Hughes, Zach Safin with you, getting set for the top half of the seventh inning here at American Family Field in Milwaukee. Cubs with a 6-2 lead over the Brewers. Pete Crow Armstrong getting the treatment as he steps to the plate against Grant Anderson. Righty-lefty matchup, the pitch. He's up high for ball one. Now, what's interesting in the background, you can hear it. There are a lot of Cub fans in attendance tonight here in Milwaukee. They're chanting PCA. You can hear it. And the Brewer fans are fighting them with the booing. The 1-0 delivery. Crow Armstrong hits a high fly ball deep right. Going back, Frelick at the track has a play. Now coming in and makes the catch. Crow Armstrong's retired, one away here in the top of the seventh.
1: Big swing by Pete, hits this ball mile in the air, and then it ends up just coming up short of the track in right field. Seventh inning sponsored by Volexi 90, room for everyone, ready for wherever the road takes you. That's Volvo.
0: Here's Matt Shaw, 1-for-3 today with a single and a run scored. Righty-righty matchup, the pitch by Anderson. Is inside, misses with a fastball, 1-0. Seiya Suzuki, a two-run shot. Ian Happ, a three-run job. Nico Horner, the go-ahead RBI single in the sixth. The 1-0. Off the outside, 2-0 now with Shaw at the plate.
1: Anderson, kind of a three-quarter delivery guy, kind of steps at the right-handed hitter and then releases the ball behind him.
0: The kick and pitch. Inside, misses with a fastball, 3-0.
1: So I would think for the right-handed hitter, he hides the ball pretty well.
0: Shaw stands deep in the box, the pitch. That's a strike, fastball, 3-1.

0: Shaw waits. Now Anderson deals. Inside, ball four. So a one-out walk for Shaw and the Cubs here in the top of the seventh. Cubs 6, Brewers 2, and Seiya Suzuki will stand in.
1: Well, since Harrison's come out of the game, 4 walks for the bullpen and an inning and a third for Milwaukee. That will leave a mark, and it has.
0: 6-2 Cubs. One on, one away. Seiya waits the pitch. It's a called strike, a sinking fastball.
2: Hitter is challenging the strike call.
0: And Suzuki will challenge this. Thought it was low. And it is.
1: Good challenge by Suzuki. That has been the pitch that Hunter Rundlestedt has missed tonight and hasn't been challenged a lot, is that fastball down.
0: The 1-0 is in there for strike. So one ball, one strike, the count on Suzuki. Shaw with good speed at first, being held on by Vaughn. Anderson sets up high. And the 1-1. Up high, Contreras bluffs a snap throw to first. 2-1.
1: One thing on Matty, he goes flying back into the bag as Contreras cocked his arm like he was going to throw. Matty gets his max lead and a very good secondary lead.
0: The 2-1 delivery off the outside. 3-1. Now, what do you mean by that exactly?
1: So a secondary, he gets a good leadoff. He always has. He's always had a way bigger than the normal leadoff at first base. And then he does a good job with his secondary lead as the pitch is coming. The hop, hop, his secondary lead. And then he is ready to come back. He is always, great thing out Matty, he is always ready to take the extra 90 feet. You know, he is very aware on the base paths. He's fun guy to watch run the bases. He does it right. He just does.
0: That last pitch, tap foul off to the left. Shaw with 4 steals this season. 3-2 the count on Suzuki. Shaw goes, the pitch. Pop foul out of play, off to the right by Suzuki. He'll do it again.
1: Matty took off on that pitch. Suzuki fouled it off. I don't think he got a real good break from first on that attempted possible steal. Really not stealing. You're just trying to go and stay out of the double play.
0: Seiya waits for the 3-2. Shaw goes, the pitch. Line drive to left center field. It drops in for a base hit. Sean is way to third. The throw is not in time. As Shaw slides in safely at third, and now the Cubs cooking. Men at the corners after the single by Seiya. Just one away, and Alex Bregman due up.
1: Well, now you need a big swing of the bat from Bregman. Suzuki has been doing it in this series. The second hit of the ballgame for him today. He hit a 2-run homer earlier. And now you really do. You need a big swing, maybe an extra base hit, drive in a couple, and get a little separation in this game. Cubs are up 6-2, but boy, you drive in 2 more, and that would, you know, it doesn't put the game away, but it sure does help.
0: In the seventh, the pitch to Bregman is low for a ball. Sweeper that missed. 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Bregman waits. Here comes the 1-0. He swings, and it's a high fly ball deep left center. It's playable for Churio, who makes the catch, tagging and coming home. Shaw, ball cut off. Sacrifice fly, Alex Bregman. And the Cubs extend the lead. 7-2 now over the Brewers here in the seventh.
1: Now, a very near miss for Bregman as he drives his ball to left center. Didn't quite square it up, but hits it plenty deep enough to drive in the run. That's a good at-bat for Bregman and a very big run for the Cubs.
0: So 7-2 Cubs, 2 away, a man at first in Suzuki. Michael Busch at the plate, the pitch. Line drive to left center field. It drops in for a base hit. Suzuki on his way to third base. He's being waved around by Quinton Berry. He's coming home. The throw to the plate is in time. The tag applied by Contreras. Seiya did not slide and called out at home. Greg Council holding the right hand up. Let's see if the Cubs elect to challenge this play. And the Cubs will not. Suzuki out at home. And that ends the top half of the seventh inning. Time to stretch in Milwaukee. 7-2 Cubs on the score in the Northwestern Medicine Cubs Radio Network.
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4: 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And my team said her only chance at survival was a rare procedure.
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0: Bottom seven in Milwaukee. Cubs 7, Brewers 2. Jacob Webb is the new pitcher for the Cubs. Right-hander against Andrew Vaughn. Powerful right-handed batter. The pitch is in there for a strike, a slider that spins into the zone. We'll get you a station ID as time permits here during this split appearance by Vaughn. 0-1 the count. Webb working on the third base side of the rubber. The pitch. Check swing. Doesn't matter. It's a called strike on a slider by the home plate umpire Hunter Wendelstadt. So the count is 0-2. Webb sets at the belt. Works his motion and deals. Foul back. Let's pause 10 seconds for stations to identify themselves on the score in the Northwestern Medicine Cubs Radio Network.
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0: The 0-2 is popped up shallow right, drifting back, Bush in foul territory near the sidewall. Makes a one-handed grab on the sidetrack. Nice play by Michael Bush. Vaughn retired, one away.
1: Ball hit very high in the air, and a spin brings it over towards the sidewall. Michael first calls this ball. He's in fair territory, and then just reaches out. He was not quite sure where he was by the wall, just because the ball kept drifting on him, and he did not want to take his eye off the ball. But he made a nice catch.
0: Now Christian Yelich will pinch hit for Gary Sanchez, and Yelich looks at a slow-moving breaking ball that floats into the zone for a strike, 0-1.
1: Coming in live all season long from the Invesco QQQ broadcast booth, proud partner of the Chicago Cubs.
0: Yelich takes strike two. That's on a changeup from Webb. Right along the outside edge near the top of the zone. So 0-2 on Yelich. 7-2 Cubs, the pitch. Up high, one ball and two strikes. Pitching changes by the Cubs, sponsored by James Hardy Building Products, siding with the Cubs. Righty-lefty matchup with Webb on the hill and Yelich in the box. The 1-2. Swing and a miss, strike three, as Webb gets him with a fastball, two away.
1: Good gas by Webb, just to throw that ball down and away. Yelich tardy on that fastball. Tough plays of the game tonight. We just saw one by Michael Bush, sponsored by Loyola Medicine. Loyola Medicine defines tough.
0: That's Webb's first strikeout of the game. 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Another pinch.

0: Hitter Jake Bowers digs in, left-handed batter. Webb delivers. Bowers looks at the ball off the outside, a change that missed, 1-0. 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Xfinity, imagine that. Here's the 1-0. Bowers dribbles it foul off to the left. One ball, one strike. The big inning for the Cubs tonight. Inning number six, they scored four times to take the lead. Nico Horner, the go-ahead RBI single, and then Ian Happ blasted a three-run homer. The pitch, an awkward check swing and a miss by Bowers. 1-2. It's a high fastball, and Bowers chased.
1: Bowers having a very good year, hitting just under 270, but 14-48, and we're right at the halfway point of the season. Those numbers play pretty well.
0: One ball and two strikes. Webb along set. Works his motion and deals. Pop up foul out of play off to the left. 1-2.
1: So they're giving Michael Busch a double on that ball that was hit.
0: Or Saya was thrown out at home.
1: Yeah. It's unfortunate. If Saya slides at the plate, he's going to be safe. He went in standing up.
0: Bowers swings and misses at a change. Strike three, that ends the seventh. Strikeouts by Cubs pitchers are brought to you by your Chicago and Northwest Indiana Hyundai dealers. We head to the eighth, 7-2 Cubs over the Brewers on the score and the Northwestern Medicine Cubs Radio Network.
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0: Thank you very much, Coon. Nico Horner at the plate. New man on the mound for the Brewers, left-hander Jared Koenig.
1: We're going to challenge this first pitch of the inning right away. This ball strike challenge sponsored by Northwestern Medicine.
7: And the pitch is confirmed. The Rockies out of challenges.
0: There you go. You heard from Hunter Wendelstadt, the home plate umpire. The pitch off the inside. So 1-0 the count to Nico, and the Brewers out of challenges for the remainder of regulation. Here's the pitch. Nico swings and pops it up. Foul out of play. Off to the right. 1-1 the count. Brewers have made some defensive changes. Jackson Churio moves to center field. Jake Bowers stays in the game, and he's now in left field. Horner at the plate with a 1-1 count. Koenig works on the extreme third base side of the rubber. The pitch is popped up, left side, foul, out of play right near the Cubs dugout. Along the third baseline, 1-2. 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Learn more at sloan.com. The 1-2. Nico lines it foul out of play off to the right.
1: Nico, one of the big swings of the bat in this ballgame today. He's got a couple hits, but it was the two-out single in the sixth inning that drove in the Cubs' first run in the sixth. And then the very next at-bat, Ian Happ hit the big three-run homer.
0: Ground ball to short, scooped up by Pratt, throw to first in time. Horner's retired, one away.
1: And it was kind of an odd inning because Patrick got the first two guys out quickly and then walked the next two guys, Bregman and Bush. Nico shoots a ball the other way, kind of patented Nico Horner. And then Ian got one right down the middle, and he deposited it in the right field seats.
0: Now Happ hitting from the right side against the left-hander Koenig. He's at the plate and the pitch. Foul back off to the right, out of play. Happ now tied with Pete Crow Armstrong, both with 17 home runs to lead the Cubs this season. The 0-1. Breaking ball swung on and missed. Might have been a change. 0-2. The attendance tonight here at American Family Field, 40,193.
1: Less than yesterday.
0: The 0-2 is low to Horner. One ball and two strikes.
1: Almost 1,000 people, right?
0: Yeah, that surprises me.
1: I'm looking around. I did not think that would have been the case. I thought there were more people here than yesterday.
0: Matt waits for the 1-2 delivery. Here it comes. Foul back off the screen.
1: A lot going on in Milwaukee right now, right? The Summerfest is going on 3 weekends in a row. Here, the Cubs in town. There's a lot going on in downtown Milwaukee.
0: Summertime here, like summertime in Chicago. Always busy, you're right. The 1-2. Tap foul at the plate. That was a curveball. Happ ended up on one knee on the follow-through. Count remains 1-2. It's time to see how we did with our guesses in the Binney's Beverage Depot attendance games. As I mentioned, the actual attendance, 40,193. Turns out I was a little bit closer than the two of you with my guess of 41,000.
1: Yep, as Pat and I thought, it was a little suspicious.
0: Called strike three, a cutter that dropped into the zone and froze Happ, two away. Wins a win, Coom.
1: Not cheating, you're not trying, I guess. That's the motto, I guess.
0: You can call it whatever you want. I'm flying the W. Carson Kelly will dig in with two away here in the top of the eighth, and the Cubs up 7-2. Cubs looking to even up this series here in Wisconsin. Brewers won the opener last night. The pitch. Kelly takes a strike. Another cutter from the left-hander Koenig. 0-1. Stay tuned for the toast of the game presented by Binney's Beverage Depot. Coming up with Coom in the ninth inning. Lefty-righty matchup. The pitch. Swing and a miss by Kelly at a change. 0-2. It says here, stay tuned for the Old National Bank Cubs Radio postgame show, the official bank of the Cubs Radio Network. Zach Zaidman will have that, the always talented, ever-present Cubs Radio Network broadcaster. I added that, by the way. Here's the pitch. Ground ball hit back of third, fair, and this will roll all the way into the corner in right. Kelly cruises into second base with a stand-up double.
1: I'm glad he swung the bat there. Karsh gets another changeup and does a good job of keeping this ball fair. Hits it right over the bag down the third base line and ends up with a double. Another two-out hit. Let's see if the Cubs can do some more damage, I should say, with two outs in the inning. Cubs had all the runs in that sixth. It was a four spot with two outs to start the rally. Cubs could use a big swing in the bat by Dansby.
0: Yeah, he's looking for his first hit of the series. 0-3 tonight. A couple of strikeouts and a ground out. Lefty-righty matchup. Two down here in the top of the eighth. Cubs up 7-2. The pitch popped up. Shallow center. Pratt, the shortstop, now in left center, makes the catch for out number three. Kelly stranded at second base. Middle eight, 7-2 Cubs on the score, and the Northwestern Medicine Cubs.
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0: Bottom eight, Cubs leading the Brewers 7-2 here in Milwaukee. Right-hander Trent Thornton takes over on the mound for the Cubs. The batter is Sal Frelick. Thornton kicks and fires, and the first pitch to Frelick is a curveball that floats into the zone for a strike, 0-1. Pitching changes by the Cubs, sponsored by James Hardy Building Products, siding with the Cubs. Bregman playing in wide of third. The pitch to Frelick is inside for a ball, missed with a cutter, 1-1. Pitching changes by the Cubs, sponsored by James Hardy Building Products, siding with the Cubs. And now the 1-1. Frelick hits a high fly ball deep center. Pro Armstrong back on the track, has a play, makes the catch, backing up short of the wall. One away, Frelick a long out.
1: Frelick puts a charge into this one, hits it well, but hits it about 395 feet from home plate, straightaway center. Beat pulls that one down in the middle of the warning track.
0: 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So here's Cooper Pratt, right-handed hitting shortstop. Thornton delivers. Pratt grounds one softly to short, fielded by Swanson. Throw across in time. Two down.
1: Good job by Thornton coming in, throwing strikes, getting quick outs.
0: 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The Brewers will send a pinch hitter to the plate. David Hamilton will bat for Joey Ortiz. Left-handed batter with excellent speed. Bregman playing in at third. The pitch is low.
1: Tell you one thing about this Milwaukee group, see, is they have a lot of guys that they... It's not like a full-blown platoon, but they get a lot of contributions from a lot of guys.
0: The pitch is low for ball two.
1: Hamilton played yesterday, did not play today because the lefty out there. Now today, the righty gets on the mound, he comes into the game. You know, we even saw that with Yelich today, and Sanchez DHing. You know, you're seeing that around the field quite a bit. Center field, you're seeing that. So Pat Murphy using his entire roster. And I think the other thing that when you are able to do that, it keeps your players fresh. It really does.
0: The 3-0 delivery to Hamilton is a called strike fastball, 94 miles per hour. But you're right, a lot of flexibility.
1: Yeah, he does. He's got flexibility. He's got good athletes. Now, most managers that I've experienced through all this time that I've been in baseball,
3: Yeah, that's a long time. Managers love to have a lineup that they can write in a lineup each day as that pitch misses wide ball four. But not every ball club is situated that way. And, you know, now with the resurgence of younger players coming into the league, you know, they're not all prepared to, you know, right on right hits or left on left hit. And, boy, if you've got a bench that you can use and you can, you know, kind of navigate through with some platooning, it really helps.
0: Jackson Churio at the plate, and he looks at a strike from Thornton, sinking fastball on one.
3: And the thing you see with this Brewers club is everybody's involved. They're all playing. And, you know, you're giving guys good situations and good matchups for these young players.
0: Hamilton with excellent speed at first. The pitch by Thornton. Churio takes the ball up high, one and one. Left-hander Ryan Robinson is warming up in the Cubs bullpen. Cubs lost another reliever prior to the start of this one. The veteran left-hander Hobie Milner placed on the injured list. Thornton delivers. Churio grounds one up the middle, fielded by Horner. The throw to first in time to get Churio for out number three. Milner had appendix surgery overnight, so he's on the IL. That's why Tyler Ferguson pitched earlier today. We head to the ninth, 7-2 Cubs over the Brewers on the score in the Northwestern Medicine Cubs Radio Network.
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0: Steps to the plate here in Milwaukee to begin the top of the ninth. Cubs 7, Brewers 2. Joel Kunnel, the new man on the mound. And his first pitch is whacked foul off the netting to the left by PCA, 0-1. Bro Armstrong is 0-4, Coom. So his on-base streak in jeopardy. It's a 28 games. The pitch. He swings and fouls it back, 0-2.
3: Got a pretty good pitch to hit there. That pitch hung right in the middle of the plate. Put a big rip on it, foul it straight back.
0: 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PCA in the box, left-handed batter against the right-hander, Kunal. The pitch is whacked foul off the netting behind the plate to the left, 0-2.
3: Kunal with a good arm. That last fastball, 96 miles an hour.
0: Brewers have a whole bunch of fireballers out of the pen. The 0-2. Off the outside and low. One ball, two strikes. Matt Shaw is due up next, but I see Michael Conforto in the on-deck circle. BCA waits for the 1-2. Here it comes. He swings and chops it foul off to the right. And mentioned the out-of-town scoreboard in the last inning. We didn't give you the out-of-town scores. In progress, bottom eight. Nationals leading the Orioles 3-1. Luis Garcia, solo shot, is 14th. The 1-2. Carl Armstrong fouls it back off the screen. The Guardians lead the Mariners 4-3 in the top of the eighth. Brian Rocchio with an RBI double. Rockies on top of the Twins 6-2. Top of the eighth. Hunter Goodman with 3 home runs tonight for the Rockies. He's got 25 for the year. 1-2. High and outside. 2 balls and 2 strikes. Marlins lead the Cardinals 5-1 in the last of the seventh. Tommy Edman with an RBI double for the Dodgers. They lead the Padres 1-0. Bottom of the third in San Diego. Kunal delivers. Carl Armstrong swings and misses. Strike 3. 1 away.
1: Pretty good breaking ball to Pete. He chases this pitch down out of the zone.
0: Braves and Giants scoreless. Middle 2 in San Francisco. So Michael Conforto will now pinch hit for Matt Shaw. Cubs up 7-2 with one down here in the top of the ninth. The pitch. Conforto hits it on the ground, foul off to the right. 0-1. David Peterson made his Cubs debut tonight. He went 5 2/3, 2 runs on 5 hits, no walks, 2 strikeouts. It started out in ominous fashion. The first pitch of the game was blasted out of the yard to straightaway center field, but by Jackson Churio. The 0-1, Conforto swings and misses at a sinking fastball, 0-2. But from that point on, Peterson was able to settle down. And boy, with all the injuries the Cubs have in the starting rotation, they needed a steadying influence like Peterson tonight. Jameson Taillon on the injured list with a hamstring injury. Edward Cabrera on the IL with a hamstring injury. The 0-2 is in the dirt, 1 ball and 2 strikes. Ben Brown on the injured list with a stress reaction to a bone in his neck. So he has a lot more clarity this time around than when he had a similar injury a couple of years ago. The 1-2. Conforto hits one deep in the air to right. Going back Frelick at the track, looks up. This one's way out of here. Into the second deck. Michael Conforto with a pinch hit home run. It is now 8-2 Cubs over the Brewers here in the ninth.
1: Now Conforto comes in. Another pinch hit home run for him. And it's not a cheap one. This one is in the second deck. It's a bomb. He gets an off-speed pitch. He goes down and gets it and squares this ball up.
0: 401 feet into the second deck in right for Michael Conforto, his 5th home run of the year. 8-2 Cubs here in the ninth. Now Seiya Suzuki will hit.
1: And that is sending a lot of Brewer fans to their cars. Big swing of the bat for the Cubs.
0: Suzuki, 2-for-4 with a 2-run home run and a single. Cubs have been flexing their muscles tonight. The in-half a 3-run shot. Moments ago, Conforto with a pinch-hit home run. Seiya waits. Kunal deals. Called strike.
1: Yeah, Cubs with 3 bombs in the game tonight. That was Milwaukee yesterday. And now the Cubs come up with some big swings of the bat. Suzuki started the whole thing off in the fourth with a home run to right.
0: Seiya looks at a sinking fastball off the inside, 1-1. And you can hear the Cub fans here at American Family Field making their presence felt. The 1-1. Curveball for a strike, 1-2. Right in the middle of the zone. Sale waits for the 1-2. Here it comes. In the dirt. 2 balls and 2 strikes.
1: Well, we talked about going into this series. You know, the Cubs offense had a great series against the Mets in New York where they swept the Mets 4 ball games, and the offense really swung the bat well.
0: Saya hits one on the ground back to third, fielded by Ortiz. The throw across is in time to get Saya two away.
1: But you knew going into this series, this is a different pitching staff and a different ball club than the New York Mets. But that did not change how the Cubs needed to perform in this series to win. You know, I thought going into this series, the offense was going to have to really pick it up and have a good series. Here now, yesterday you faced the best pitcher in baseball. You got him out in six innings, but you know the Cubs kind of ran out of gas.
0: Alex Bregman drives one deep left center, but racing over and making a backhanded catch, Bowers for out number three.
1: But I just think today, you know, that the offense has to carry load here a little bit with all the injuries. Tonight they've carried load.
0: 8-2 Cubs as we head to the last of the ninth in Milwaukee. On the score in the Northwestern Medicine Cubs.
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0: This copyrighted broadcast is presented by authority of the Chicago Cubs and may not be reproduced or retransmitted in any form, and the accounts and descriptions of this game may not be disseminated without the express written consent of the Chicago Cubs. Getting set for the bottom of the ninth here in Milwaukee. Cubs on top of the Brewers, 8-2. Veteran right-hander Vince Velasquez takes over for the Cubs to finish this one off. Bryce Terang at the plate. Righty-lefty matchup. Velasquez, high leg kick and pitch. And Terang looks at a slow-moving knuckle curveball for a strike, 0-1. Velasquez rocks back and deals the pitch. Low and inside to Terang. One ball, one strike.
1: 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They've got the season covered, as Zach would say.
0: The 1-1 is low. 2-1 the count on Terang.
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0: That's a Hall of Fame read, if you ask me, Coon.
1: What do you expect?
0: You might have to take over. At the very least, it's an all-star read. Here's the 2-1, and it's whacked foul out of play off to the left by Terang. 2-2. Cubs with three home runs tonight. They broke the game open in the fourth. Nico Hoerner broke a two-all tie with an RBI single. And then Ian Happ gave the Cubs a cushion with a three-run shot. Here's the 2-2. Pulled on the ground to first, fielded on one knee, back of the bag by Bush. Races to the cushion, steps on it in time to beat Terang. One away.
1: Good start to the inning for Velasquez. First out in the inning, sponsored by Xfinity. 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Xfinity, imagine that. So, really good plays by the Cubs today. This has been a good ball game for the Cubs. The offense, pitching, they've done their job today.
0: This was the plan, right? When the Cubs put the team together, especially against this squad. William Contreras looks at a ball low and outside.
1: Catch of the game tonight, sponsored by Catch Des Moines. That play was a real trip, and so is Des Moines. It's a trip, and make it yours at catchdesmoines.com.
0: The 1-0, Contreras pops it foul out of play off to the right. What are you thinking?
1: There's a few good plays. Pete made a nice play in center. Michael Bush made a sliding catch of the ground ball. Maybe the play of the game is the double play that was turned by Nico, and that took an inning away from Milwaukee. So we got a few good plays.
0: Contreras pops it up on the infield, right of the mound. Bush has a play, makes the catch. Velasquez had no idea where that ball was and started racing out of the way when he heard the oncoming Bush.
1: I think he was under it, and he was waiting for help. And then once he heard Michael Bush, it was like, I'm out of here. Yep, so Bushy makes the play. Smart by the pitcher. We don't want them fielding balls, you know, like that. That's not good if we want to win.
0: Garrett Mitchell will pinch hit for Andrew Vaughn. Velasquez deals. Swing and a miss. 0-1.
1: Well, Mitchell just took a swing, and I think he pulled his hamstring.
0: Oh, boy. Time called.
1: Either that or he cramped.
0: Brewers trainer races out of the dugout along the first baseline to take a look at Mitchell.
1: He takes a big swing, torques his leg, and then instantly grabs his back leg. There's no way they're going to let this guy stay in the game. I can't imagine that.
0: Home plate umpire, yeah. Hunter Wendelstedt is talking to the trainer.
1: Yeah, I think he cramped up just by the way he's kind of talking. Because if it was a pull, instantly he'd be out of the game. But he's trying to maneuver to get, you know. But I can't imagine them letting him stay in the game. That would be, you know, he got the big swing of the bat in yesterday's game. You got to get him out of there just in case. But we'll see.
0: Well, while this delay is taking place, the toast of the game is presented by Binny's Beverage Depot. Binny's is the official champagne provider of the Chicago Cubs. Cool. The toast of the game goes to?
1: Well, we got a few candidates, some big swings at a bat. Ian with a big three-run homer, that's for sure. That was a big swing. Suzuki started off with the home run, a two-run bomb. But at the end of the day, when we came into this ball game, the big question mark was pitching. And David Peterson came in his first start for the Cubs, right from the Mets, and he comes in and does a great job for the Cubs. 5 2/3, 5 hits, couple punch outs, no walks, and that's after the very first pitch of the game he throws ends up hitting the hitting background in straightaway center. So a big tip of the cap to him. That's you know, after that start, he came back and threw 5 2/3. So great job by Peterson today for the Cubs.
0: Mitchell stays in the game. He's in the box, left-handed batter. Velasquez works his motion and deals and misses in the dirt. 1-1. Binny's Beverage Depot. If you can't find it at Binny's, it's probably not worth drinking. So David Peterson, first game as a Cub, and the first time he wins the Binny's Beverage Depot toast of the game. So good for him. The 1-1, Velasquez to Mitchell. Inside.
1: Stolen bases in this game. Cubs did not have a stolen base in this game. But stolen bases sponsored by Turo Tire. Chicago's hometown tire called safe with the Turo Tires. Find yours at Turo.com.
0: The 2-1 by Velasquez. Mitchell grounds one on the right side. Fielded back to first by Bush. Underhand toss to Velasquez in time. Out number three. Ball game. For the first time this season, the Cubs beat the Brewers. They win the middle game of this three-game set in Milwaukee, 8-2.
1: A very nice game as we were talking about it. David Peterson with an outstanding performance for the Cubs to help them win a game. Three big swings of the bat for the Cubs. Really four, because Nico's base hit really kind of kicked off that inning. After two walks, Nico drives in a run, and then the very next pitch, Ian Happ hits a three-run bomb. So that was huge for the Cubs. But, you know, at the end of the day, it's just a good, sound baseball game, and you got to love you know, the outing by Peterson.
0: It's time to fly the W, sponsored by Southwest Airlines, the official airline of the Chicago Cubs. Back with a happy recap when we come back from Milwaukee. Cubs win 8-2 on the score. 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
0: Cubs win. They beat the Brewers 8-2 to even up their series in Milwaukee. The Cubs with 8 runs on 9 hits, no errors. Milwaukee 2 runs, 5 hits, and no errors. The winning pitcher tonight, David Peterson, in his Cubs debut. He improves to 4-6 on the year. Chad Patrick, the loss out of the pen for Milwaukee, now 5-4. A ballgame that took 2 hours and 32 minutes, played in front of 40,193 fans. And the Cubs had it all going tonight. Excellent defense, good starting pitching, good relief. And they played Powerball against the Brewers tonight, Coon.
1: Yeah, outstanding performance of the whole game. Right, I mean, you come into the ball game, you pitch and kind of dominated the first few innings, other than one swing of the bat by Chirio, and then, you know, Suzuki with a big swing. The other thing that I thought was interesting in watching this ball game today, you know, we heard about the ground ball rate of Peterson. That was not the case early in the ball game, and you can understand why. You know, there's an adrenaline rush of pitching in a game like this. You know, a new ball club, right away you're into a rivalry game. You know, the adrenaline, and he was a lot of fly balls, and then as the game progressed, you started seeing who he really is, and you started seeing the ground balls, and now you're seeing the good defensive plays. I thought that was important for him to settle in and be able to kind of pitch the way you expect them to.
0: So the Cubs win, and now we'll look to take the series in the rubber match tomorrow afternoon here at American Family Field. We don't know who the Cubs will use as their starting pitcher tomorrow. We do know that right-hander Brandon Woodruff will be on the hill for Milwaukee, 2-1 with an ERA of 3. I want to thank our engineer Ryan Elliott for helping us blast through the speakers of your radio as well as all of your smart devices. For Pat Hughes and Ron Coomer, I'm Zach Zaidman saying thanks so much for listening to Cubs Baseball. The postgame show is next. Cubs win 8-2 over the Brewers. 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
0: Cubs even up their series in Milwaukee, beating the Brewers big 8-2 tonight. It's the first time this season the Cubs have beaten the Brewers. 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Zach Zaidman with you here in Milwaukee. 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Seiya Suzuki homered for the second consecutive game here in Milwaukee. The big inning for the Cubs tonight, inning number 6. Cubs scored 4 times to break a 2-all tie. Nico Horner with his second hit of the game, a ribby single that put the Cubs ahead, and then moments later, Ian Happ blasted a 3-run home run that gave the Cubs the cushion. They go on to win by an 8-2 count today. Michael Conforto added a pinch-hit home run in the top half of

0: what's possible? How about being an investor? 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
9: It is time now for the highlight show, sponsored by the Village of New Lenox, leading the way in residential and economic development. The Cubs looking to even up their series with the first-place Brewers. Game two of their three-game set, roof open here in Milwaukee. 72 degrees at first pitch. Left-hander David Peterson making his Cubs debut. His first pitch, memorable for Milwaukee.
11: Chirio 2-for-5 last night. Aggressive right-handed batter, drives one to deep center. Trouble back is PCA. That is a home run. A home run to dead center on the very first pitch delivered by David Peterson. It's a home run for Churio, and Milwaukee leads 1-0.
9: I know what you're thinking, right? Yikes, a 411-foot drive by Churio. 1-0 Brewers after one. Top four, Matt Shaw. One-out single for the Cubs' first hit of the game. Next up, Saya.
11: The runner goes. The pitch lifted to right. Pretty well hit. Back toward the wall is Frelick. That ball is gone. Saya Suzuki goes opposite field. Cubs lead 2-1.
12: Two home runs in 2 days for Suzuki Apo. The pitch yesterday was a slider from Mizorowski down and away, and he hit it to right center, a long home run. This pitch is just away, and he just puts the barrel of the bat on it. And to your point, what you were talking about earlier, the ball can really carry when it gets warm here, and that ball just kept carrying and just ended up landing about 10 feet over the right field wall.
9: The great play of the game, sponsored by Great Clips, Great Haircuts. It's going to be great. A 361-foot drive the other way to right for Suzuki. His 12th home run of the year. 2-1 Cubs

0: After four, the Brewers tied it up in the fifth. Sal Frelick with an RBI single. The top six, the Cubs go to work. Nico Horner with a two-out RBI single to break a two-all tie. Next up, two on for Ian Happ. Ian Happ at the plate, the pitch. High drive, deep down the right field line. This is going to go! Three-run home run, Ian Happ.
1: Sometimes you make a mistake. You walk a guy when you don't think you should. You get a little frustrated. You give up the base hit to Nico. You lose concentration, and then you groove one to Nico, and he blasts one out of the ballpark.
0: 17th home run of the year for Ian Happ, and the Cubs now lead 6-2 over the Brewers here in the sixth. All the damage being done with two away. The drive of the game, sponsored by McGrath Acura of Westmont. When you do the math, you'll choose McGrath. A four spot for the Cubs in the sixth inning, 6-2, heading into the seventh. Meantime, David Peterson went 5 2/3 tonight in his Cubs debut, allowing just two runs on five hits, no walks, two strikeouts. We're going to call Peterson the player of the game. Sponsored by ABOC, a bank built on a strong foundation. Alex Bregman would make it 7-2 with a sacrifice fly in the seventh inning. Then in the ninth, the Cubs add some more insurance. 1-2. Conforto hits one deep in the air to right. Going back Frelick at the track, looks up. This one's way out of here. Into the second deck. Michael Conforto with a pinch hit home run. It is now 8-2 Cubs over the Brewers here in the ninth. The insurance run of the game, sponsored by Benson Insurance Agency in Coal City, proudly representing Auto Owners Insurance. Conforto with his fifth home run of the year, and the Cubs go on to win 8-2, evening up their series in Milwaukee and beating the Brewers for the first time this season. 8-2 Cubs over Milwaukee here in game number two of this three-game set as David Peterson ends up a winner in his Cubs debut. Hey, Cubs fans, fine art meets Wrigley Field in the Dogs of Wrigley Field collection by Gray Mallon. 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And a reminder that Molly and Haw talk Cubs baseball and Chicago sports every weekday morning from 5:30 to 10 on 104.3 The Score and the Odyssey app. When we come back, the defensive play in the game, in a game full of great defensive plays by the Cubs, but this is unlike anyone you've heard this season. That's next on The Score in the Northwestern Medicine Cubs. Ready?
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9: And they got him out at third. A trick play by Dansby Swanson. He pulled the trick play. He caught the throw from the catcher, Kelly, and acted like the ball was in center field. And the runner fell for it.
1: Churio
9: started running to third, and Dansby said, "I gotcha."
1: Yep.
9: And he lobbed the ball over to Bregman for the tag. I don't know if I've ever seen that in a big league game, Ron. Have you?
1: I have not seen that in a big league game, and I'm going to guess, just take a guess, we probably won't ever see it again.
9: Jackson Churio falling for a very old trick, one that never works until it does.
0: And that's why it's the defensive play of the game. How about that? So give Churio a stolen base on the play, and then he got deked by Dansby Swanson. Thought the ball was in the outfield, started busting his tail from second to third, and the Cubs throw him out. Mark that one down. Strikeout, 2-6-5. What a play on a big night for the Cubs as they win big in Milwaukee. 8-2 over the Brewers as the Cubs beat Milwaukee for the first time this season, and they even up their series at American Family Field. 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The Cubs lost veteran left-hander Hobie Milner prior to the start of this one overnight. He had to have surgery on his appendix, so he's been placed on the IL, and he'll be out for a little bit. Tyler Ferguson has been called back up to the big club with Milner put on the injured list. This is the Old National Bank Cubs Radio postgame show, the official bank of the Chicago Cubs Radio Network. David Peterson picks up a win in his Cubs debut, going 5 2/3, giving up just 2 runs on 5 hits, no walks, and 2 strikeouts. The Cubs blasted 3 home runs tonight, the biggest of the game, a 3-run shot in a 4-run sixth inning. Ian Happ went deep. And then earlier in the game, Seiya Suzuki hit a 2-run shot. Michael Conforto added a pinch-hit home run in the ninth as the Cubs win 8-2. When we come back, the next game preview. That's next from Milwaukee, where the Cubs beat the Brewers 8-2 on the score, and the Northwestern Medicine Cubs Radio Network.
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18: Now the 2-2. Call strike three. Contreras didn't like the call, but he's not going to challenge. Looked like a good backdoor breaking ball. It hit that outside edge.
0: The Cubs Radio Network donates $50 to 1-877-CARS-FOR-KIDS because the Cubs threw five strikeouts tonight. That's Cars with a K to donate your car today. We're donating. You should, too. Cubs win. They beat the Brewers 8-2 to even up this series in Milwaukee. This is the Old National Bank Cubs Radio Postgame Show, the official bank of the Chicago Cubs Radio Network. David Peterson, a winner in his first start with the Cubs, going 5 2/3, two runs on five hits, no walks, two strikeouts. So Peterson picks up his fourth win of the year, the first three coming with the Mets. And the Cubs had some Powerball playing here tonight with Ian Happ blasting a three-run shot in a four-run sixth inning. Seiya Suzuki hit a two-run job earlier in the game. Michael Conforto with a pinch-hit home run. Cubs with some excellent defense as well as they beat the Brewers for the first time this season. And now we look ahead to the rubber match tomorrow afternoon as the Cubs will look to take a series from first-place Milwaukee here at American Family Field. Craig Council has yet to announce who will be going in that game tomorrow afternoon. We can tell you that the Brewers will go with veteran right-hander Brandon Woodruff, who's 2-1 with an ERA of 3 in 7 games this season for the Brew Crew. A reminder to tune in to our next Cubs Radio broadcast tomorrow afternoon from Milwaukee, the Cubs Radio pregame show driven by your Chicagoland and Northwest Indiana Buick and GMC dealers begins at 12:35 in the afternoon. First pitch coming your way at 1:10. Before we say goodnight from American Family Field on this Saturday night, I want to thank our engineer Ryan Elliott for helping us blast through the speakers of your radio as well as all of your smart devices. And a heartfelt thank you to the outstanding crew in our downtown Chicago Score Studios, led tonight by the always hardworking Tyler Feringold and assisted by a guy who seems to be at the station 24-7, Clint Klaus. For Pat Hughes and Ron Coomer, I'm Zach Zaidman saying thanks so much for listening to Cubs Baseball. Cubs win 8-2, and now they will look to take a series from the Brewers tomorrow afternoon. 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
3: I'm doing okay. You're doing good. You are. I'm proud of you, man.
4: Kicking my feet, swinging my arms, trying to keep my head above water. You know what I mean? I don't feel like I'm floundering.
3: That's pretty good.
4: I tell you what, my performance in the World Cup is better than some of these teams' performances in the World Cup.
3: That's funny. Sorry, Michael. We were Jordan first. That's funny.
4: So,
3: a Jordan fan.
4: A Jordan
3: the
4: fan.
3: The country Jordan had a picture of Michael Jordan in a Jordan soccer jersey, and it said, "Sorry, Michael, we were Jordan first."
4: I mean,
3: pretty clever.
4: They do have claim saying as there's things in Jordan dating around 300 BC. Jordan may have 6 championships, but he ain't got that.
3: Yeah, Kyle Tucker, 2-run home run. The Dodgers are leading the Padres after last night's debacle, after last night's 7-1 loss to the Padres. The Dodgers are winning in the sixth inning, 5-1 over the Padres.
4: What would you do with Roki Sasaki?
3: Look, he's getting better.
4: He is getting better.
3: He is getting better. He's really young. He's really young, and the Dodgers kind of jumped the gun in bringing him over because other teams were circling. But bringing him over and having him with Yamamoto and having him in the same clubhouse and the same pitching class as Shohei. This is perfect for him, because in a couple of years he's going to be that guy. He's going to be them. So
4: if I was a Dodgers man, and I get it, we have yet to hit July 1st. I would have traded for Skubal after he came back after start one, after coming back from injury, and you see that he's still got all the fire and vinegar inside of that man, because that dude is an intense competitor. And I would not take Sasaki out of the rotation today, but I'm just thinking, man, when I get to the playoffs, what's the cost of a three-peat, man?
3: Well, you got to remember, these guys hurt in that you know, Snell, and they got some other guys fighting back from injury and stuff like that. But for the most part, the Dodgers probably have the best bullpen in baseball.
4: We'll see. I just look at some of the starting pitching, man, and not to mention, I think the Dalton rushing thing will ultimately figure itself out.
3: Man, most hated man in baseball.
4: Excuse me?
3: The most hated man in baseball.
4: Listen, especially, too, when
3: he's not everybody's cup. He's no one's cup of tea.
4: Not even some of your teammates, it seems.
3: All of the teammates. But, you know, what are you going to do?
4: I will say, I did feel.
3: Home run. Speak of the devil.
4: Hey, you know what?
3: Dalton Rushing just hit one out the park.
4: So,
3: solo home run for Dalton Rushing in same sixth inning. Dodgers up 6-1.
4: Because I did find it fascinating the way he talked about how embarrassed he was that he felt that he needed that help around him. I was like, you're missing the point.
3: Yeah.
4: Now, be embarrassed about getting crossed up with the greatest pitcher, like the greatest player of all time, right? Yeah. And like, Shohei's Michael Jackson, you Tito.
3: Yo, bro, he always supersedes whatever you got going like, on. He want to challenge something.
4: We go
3: challenge it.
4: And they ask you, why did you challenge that? Shohei said to. And then guess what? If you got it wrong, he's like, oh, I misinterpreted. You know what I'm saying?
3: Right. Yeah.
4: Something I misunderstood. I thought he wanted me to challenge. I didn't challenge. That's my bad. You know what I'm saying? He's the best ever.
3: He's got a chip on his shoulder. He's got to learn to get that off, man.
4: But I did. I was like, dude, that's kind of the point of team sports, though, man, is for everybody to come over there and be like, look, man, we need you to win. You're going to be better. Lock in, focus, get it together. That's not embarrassing unless you allow it to continue to occur over and over and over again.
3: No, like Michael Jordan said, stop it. get some help.
4: Right. It's not. So when I saw him say how embarrassed he was after getting crossed up, and you know, John Boy Media put out the lip reading video of all of it, and it's very. Because I had made the point a couple weeks ago. I was like, Dave, stand up and challenge these pitches if Shohei's not going to. Because somebody needs to. And if Shohei's not going to try to show people up. Because very much in that instance, Shohei didn't seem like he was trying to show them up. But that rushing just had a moment of like, I think he realized. He's like, dude, I'm the backup singer here challenging what scale the song is in.
3: Right.
4: And it's like.
3: You're not Eddie Kane, man.
4: Then this is getting ugly, bro. So. But good for him. Hit a home run just a few days after all his teammates said, buddy, it's going to be all right.
3: It's going to be okay. Sports psychologist on payroll.
4: Listen, if you think you can't, you definitely won't. And if NBA draft just was completed, I know you were probably waiting with bated breath. Mm-hmm. After the end of the first round to wait. Oh my God, I can't wait 24 hours to the start of the second round. Yes, locked in. That, can you think of something that does not need to be 2 days more?
3: No, or televised for that matter.
4: We've gone too far on that one. They've already sold the ad rights. Who won, who lost? That's coming next.
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7: This is the show that has two pros and a cup of Joe.
25: Who is Joe?
7: LeVar Arrington, Brady Quinn, and Jonas Knox.
26: Some disappointing news. For one Caleb Williams. He was trying to attempt to trademark Iceman, and he's been refused, at least temporarily. This from ESPN. It is not, though, due to an application by NBA Hall of Famer George Gervin or a trademark possessed by UFC Hall of Famer Chuck Liddell. Instead, the USPTO saw too much similarity and a likelihood of confusion in a trademark filed in 1988 by Lacrosse Footwear for insulated boots. Lacrosse is an Oregon-based footwear company. Shout out Lorena. Owns the trademark Iceman for one of its boots and boot liners. So disappointing news for Caleb Williams and a lot of the details there.
27: Is that what he was trying to?
26: Yeah, he was trying to trademark Iceman.
27: Yeah, but when you're trademarking, there's different. You know, there's different uses.
26: Yeah, usages. He was trying to do like gym bags and water bottles and whatnot.
27: Well, okay,
26: and
27: so then now that's athletic. That's apparel.
26: Yeah, so
27: so he was going for an apparel trademark.
26: Yeah, so they consider that in the same grouping as
27: right. It is.
26: Yeah,
27: yeah, it is.
26: So he's got to go back to the drawing board and figure this out. I would say this: can the Bears have more than one good season before we start going down trademarking Iceman and all the other stuff that comes along with it?
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2: How old is he now, 40?
3: Because they don't need him. 39 per a sign in the stands, but it is his birthday.
4: Happy birthday to the GOAT.
3: All right, do a sheep.
2: Will he play in the next?
3: In the next World Cup?
4: He's got like a couple years in him.
3: Does he have four more though? Because I've heard that Jason Smith now. Were almost saying they should do the World Cup every 2 years. Maybe if that was the case,
2: because Ronaldo is 41.
3: Yeah.
4: Yeah. He don't got another World Cup in him.
2: No, he's done. But Messi is about to win the Golden Boot.
4: I think Messi got one more World Cup in him.
36: He's
4: got
36: to keep playing every year that Mbappe plays just to not let him get that record.
2: Because it's coming. So Mbappe's coming, boy. He's about to eat that space up real fast.
4: He's so nasty.
2: Yeah, he is 56-year-old
3: Messi out there maybe you can get him some skates or something to try to keep up with everybody else.
4: The thing is, even 4 years, he'll still be a dog.
3: Another home run. Mookie Betts, 3-run shot. We're still in the sixth inning. That'll be Mookie Betts' 303rd career home run. Yeah. Yep. See, if you just remember to tack on everyone from that big round number. 10-1 in the sixth inning. This is my issue with the Dodgers. If starting pitches gives them a shot, if starting pitching gives them a shot through the first few innings, they will win consistently by more than one run. Oof. If they give up 3 runs in the first 3 innings, who knows? Good luck. No, well, they lead the MLB and come from behind wins. So, you know, their bats come alive. Even when, you know, starting pitchers have them trying to figure things out, once that bullpen for the opposing team comes in, they start cracking that thing all over the park.
4: That is true. I'll tell you what, man. There have been times in this World Cup tournament where it's so evident that one team is just shockingly better than the other.
3: Yeah.
4: And the score may not reflect such, but if it was reflecting such, the score would be 40-0, right? And you're just not going to score 40 goals in soccer.
3: Oof, kicked in the face.
4: I'm saying this Argentinian team.
3: Yikes. Yes, they are on another level.
4: On an entirely different level.
3: Oof. Man, he kicked him in the face.
4: Like, ouch. We're looking at, like, the Monstars. It feels like,
3: yeah,
4: of World Cup soccer.
3: Look at it, Martin. Look at the kick in the face. This is bad.

0: He is rolling around on the ground and it is not, it's not fake.
1: They're going to take a look at it now.
0: Someone from Jordan, Argentina, was attacking in the box. He went for a header and the defender went for the ball but got all lips and nose and cheek. Ouch.
1: Frowned upon in soccer.
0: Yes, please don't kick anyone in the face.
1: Rarely frowned upon at Fox Sports Radio, unless Arnie Spanier's hosting. Steve DeSager.
2: You mentioned Argentina, and that reminds me of a decade ago when Messi and company were in the South American Championship, Copa America, and it was their 100th anniversary of the tournament. So they held it in the U.S. and invited the U.S. and Mexico to be in the tournament with the South American teams. So Mexico makes it to the quarterfinals and then loses 7-0 to Chile. The U.S. makes a run and makes it to the semifinals and then has to play Argentina and gets shut out 4-0. It's like you could see the difference in class so starkly. Once they had their fun, made a run, everybody was happy. It was a nice little run, not unlike what's going on right now. And then when you met, I'll just say it out loud, a real team, somebody in the top five in the world, you know, the elite of the elite.
1: The big dogs.
2: It was a huge difference. They're through 30 minutes of the first half with Argentina playing in Dallas tonight, and it's 1-0 Argentina over last place Jordan, and no, Lionel Messi did not start in this game. Meanwhile, on FS1 in Kansas City, Austria has scored in the 28th minute to take a 1-0 lead against Algeria. There's still a fight for the last spot or two in the new round of 32 that starts this next week. South Korea's been eliminated tonight as Congo DR advanced 3-1 over Uzbekistan with 3 goals in the second half. We'll see if Algeria advances. Scotland has been eliminated mathematically, and Scotland's head coach, Steve Clark, stepped down despite having a new contract. Scotland out and did not make a great impression in its last game, which was a 3-0 loss to Brazil. The next U.S. game is Wednesday night against Bosnia-Herzegovina. That will be in the Bay Area. Update, Argentina's just scored on a penalty kick, 2-0 after 30 minutes against Jordan, which quite apparently will be finishing 0-3 in this tournament. Uzbekistan in its first ever World Cup finished 0-3 after that loss to Congo. And Panama finished 0-3 after losing to England today, 2-0 in New Jersey, attendance 80,000. England won its group. It will play again Wednesday in Atlanta. Harry Kane, by the way, is 11th career World Cup goal. That's an England record. Croatia 2-1 over Ghana on a goal in the 83rd minute. Croatia plays again Thursday in Toronto. Colombia versus Portugal wound up a 0-0 tie, even though Colombia had a 24-13 advantage in this one. Colombia, as group winner, plays next round Friday night against Ghana. Portugal versus Croatia on Thursday. The group stage ends tonight. The new round of 32 starts Sunday. And that first game, Sunday afternoon, is in L.A., Canada against South Africa. Canada star Alphonso Davies is available to play after hamstring injuries. Then we have 3 games on the Monday schedule, including Brazil versus Japan. Tuesday, Mexico versus Ecuador. Upgrade your FIFA World Cup 2026 setup. 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In the WNBA at Indiana, Caitlin Clark was out with a bad back. The Fever still ripped L.A. 111-87. For Phoenix, Alyssa Thomas served her 1-game suspension. Phoenix a winner at Toronto 89-80. Victor Hovland leads by 1 stroke in Connecticut over Scottie Scheffler. The Orlando Magic waived veteran Jonathan Isaac just before his salary became fully guaranteed. To Major League Baseball, a Dodger explosion in San Diego. It's 10-1 LA over the Padres in the bottom of the sixth. And Yoshinobu Yamamoto is on the mound for the Dodgers. Giants lead the Braves 5-0, bottom of the sixth, just 1 hit for Atlanta so far. A's leading 1-0 at the Angels, top of the fourth. Halos fired their general manager last night. Mets fired their manager yesterday. Mets did end a seven-game losing streak today, defeating Philadelphia 6-2. Win for the Cubs in Colorado. Tampa Bay won, while the Yankees lost. Rays now tied for first with the Yanks in the AL East. The White Sox are alone in first in the AL Central, still a game ahead of Cleveland, which lost, wound up winning at home, I should say, 4-3 against Seattle, while the White Sox earlier got a win as well with a run in the bottom of the ninth, 2-1 over Kansas City. Back to you.

0: It's Steve, Martin Weiss, and Ephraim Salaam here on Fox Sports Radio. As Steve was doing his update, he had a few goals pop into the back of the net. You had them all, Steve. Steve looked up like, wait, what?
1: Wait a minute. How dare you?
0: No, Steve had it all.
1: How dare you?
0: I'm talking
1: about. Steve, I would never say something like that when you were doing the update. Just want you to know.
0: Oh, please.
1: That was all Martin.
0: No, America knows the real. That's Steve the Savior. I keep the seat warm for Steve, and then I'm very much the opening act when it comes to the updates. If that, people are booing me waiting for Steve to come on. But Austria got a goal in a way that Algeria's got to be like, golly, I wish that hadn't happened. It went right through the goalie's legs.
1: It happens.
0: I'm sorry, the keeper.
1: The keeper.
0: The keeper's legs. So, Ephraim, most of the time when you see coaches leave places, like when a coach leaves on his own will and volition, not because he was fired, when a coach leaves, most people can understand it because it's almost always a scenario where it's like, you know what? He couldn't really win with us. So he's got to go somewhere and get better resources. He or she has to go somewhere. That's a little bit more bigger resources, a better scenario, a better situation. Well, I'm an alumni at University of Michigan, and the last three coaches to coach in national championship games, the last two to win it, all of them left almost immediately the year after. John Beilein made a beeline for Cleveland, and that didn't last very long. Slugs, son, not thugs. Remember that. Jim Harbaugh escaped the NCAA punishment to come out to Los Angeles.
1: He was out.
0: I'll say it.
1: Pull the lever.
0: To come to Los Angeles. And since then, check my stats, has yet to win a playoff game. Has never won the division, you know, and so we're still waiting to see any level of success that we haven't normally seen out of the Chargers, regular average team now. And now Dusty May is going to Dallas to coach the Mavericks and Cooper Flag. And maybe it makes me a hater. I don't know. I don't see it. They're the third best team in Texas.
1: Okay.
0: But you know what I'm saying? Like, they're the third best team in Texas, much less the Western Conference. And I get you get the Coach Cooper Flag, but.
1: But look at it like this. The Spurs were in the same spot, and then they drafted Victor Wembanyama. He won the Rookie of the Year.
0: Mm-hmm.
1: Then the next year, they drafted Stephen Castle. He run the Rookie of the Year. Then they drafted Dylan Harper, and he made the all-rookie team and third in Rookie of the Year voting. Now they were just in the NBA Finals. Mitch Johnson is a young coach. The players are getting younger, more talented, and so teams aren't recycling the same old coaches anymore. It's happening in the NFL. Look at all the young head coaches in the NFL. And so being able to relate to kids and young players in this NIL era is a different level of relatability that I think Dallas wants to lean into. And they needed an overhaul, right? They brought in, or got rid of
0: what they needed.
1: Jason,
0: was
1: they got rid of power wash. They got rid of
0: to get the stench out.
1: They had to come in and gut the whole thing. And I think this is part of that gutting.
0: Oh, yeah, that's absolutely why, you know, they had to basically remove everybody that was involved.
1: Who made that Luka. Anybody who knew about it.
0: Anyone who was touched, anybody who had a finger, it's like in Goodfellas. Anybody attached to the Lufthansa robbery is going down. You know, anybody attached. All Stax did was drive the truck. And they said, they still went in there and got Samuel L. Jackson, said, you gotta go, Samuel. So it's and I get that, especially, and Masai Ujiri said as much in his introductory press conference, and he's like, listen, yeah.

0: I know Luka Doncic has been traded, but he was traded a while ago. We're going to move on now.
1: Yeah, you have to.
0: And I promise, guys, everything's going to be okay.
1: Got to get out of there.
0: I do under this. We saw Dylan Harper star in the postseason. VJ Edgecombe to a lesser extent.
1: Mm-hmm.
0: But still, I think you saw from him in the 11 or so playoff games he played that he seems that he can rise his game.
1: Yes.
0: Dylan Harper seems that he seems to be able to rise his game.
1: Real deal.
0: And I think the other thing I'll just say, which we know to be true, is that simply because you are a regular season star doesn't mean you're always going to translate to the playoffs.
1: That's true. You need to.
0: You're supposed to. But that's you're supposed to do a lot. And it doesn't always happen. The question I've been wondering this over the last few stretches, I'll put it like this. The last time a American number one overall pick was super hyped up, it was Zion Williamson.
1: Mm-hmm.
0: Even with all of the shortcomings and misgivings and bad decisions in Ja Morant's career, Ja Morant, the number two pick in that draft, had a significantly better one
1: mm-hmm.
0: thus far in his career. Right? I called him NBA gun boy at times, and it didn't. He still had, even though there are insiders in the NBA saying right now, they would not, you have to pay money. They would pay you to trade for Ja Morant, and they can't get anybody to do it.
1: No, nobody wants that.
0: But I do wonder. If there's any level of misgivings or question marks, or even a size 5 question mark, you know, the smallest question mark you can have in Dallas right now, when I watch VJ Edgecombe, when I watch Konka Nipple, when I watched and Dylan Harper all have an incredible level of success this year. They're like, did I make the right pick?
1: Yeah.
0: I think
1: you don't think so?
0: I think it's worth a question. I think it's worth a question. We will have to see. Because here's the thing, man. Like, postseason is different, bro.
1: I get it.
0: Playoffs is different.
1: What did you see in Cooper Flagg that you are questioning?
0: Nothing. I didn't see it in the playoffs, though.
1: Yeah, they didn't have the team.
0: No, and I'm not knocking. I'm not saying that I'm not taking that as a big detraction from Cooper Flagg.
1: But just like I said, it took the Spurs 3 drafts to get to where they are now. And they hit on all 3 young players.
0: Sure.
1: They hit home runs, not doubles and triples. They hit home runs on all 3 young players and back to back. And, oh, by the way, this year they had the 6th man of the year. This is Dallas's first shot. Right?
0: Mm-hmm.
1: They drafted this year. We'll see what that young man turns into. And then they get one more year to see if they put the pieces together. And then we have this conversation at the end of the 3rd year and see where they've gone. But it's unfair to put that on. And because Dylan Harper went to a team that had back-to-back rookie of the years.
0: All right, but I'll say take Dylan Harper out of it. What about VJ Edgecombe or Konka Nipple? I'm just saying. We've seen these guys in the higher leverage moments is my point.
1: So let me ask you this.
0: Yeah.
1: If Cooper Flagg went to the Spurs this year, what do you think that would have looked like?
0: I think he would have been in the starting line. I think he probably would have taken Steph Castle's spot in that lineup.
1: If he would have went to Philly. Instead of Edgecombe.
0: But I don't say automatically that if he's in that spot in those postseason games, that automatically he's going to Like, regular season, I imagine, would have been a lot very similar. But I think what's true of all sports, playoffs are different. It's in your playoffs.
1: They are.
0: And you can see guys who their first time, second time, third, it takes a while to figure out how to maneuver through the postseason differently. Like, and I think you see some guys, like Anthony Edwards is an example of, to me, of a guy who hasn't necessarily won a championship,

0: but you see his game. You see him be able to be, it makes sense for him to be the best player on a team that could win a championship. Do you see what I'm saying?
1: Yeah.
0: If you're building around him, Jalen Brunson is a similar boat. When I'm looking at some of these other rookies, like Charlotte made that bet with Konkanipal. You know what I'm saying? When they traded LaMelo Ball. I'm not saying that Dallas is not making that bet. I'm just saying because of their team's relative struggles around him.
1: Yeah.
0: We're a year, those other teams know now a year earlier than Dallas does that they have a big time postseason performer. They feel that they can feel confident about that. Dallas, I think, may still have that question, which I feel they should. He hasn't been to the playoffs. You know, it's something to think about. It's nothing to lose your mind over, but it is something. I just find it fascinating. This only happens in the NBA. We just had the NBA draft where it's like, well, you know, NBA draft goes by talent and whoever is picking it. Like, Keaton Wagler, well, we'll figure out who we got because we got to get this guy, this talent. NFL draft doesn't really work like that. There's more fit.
1: Yeah.
0: And then if we're going just best player available, then we'll be sure to, we're going to make a move here and there. Like, but hell, the Nets took 5 guards in last year's draft because they thought they were the 5 best players they could take. They would imagine the NFL team taking 5 linemen in the draft. You know, like, even if you shouldn't, like, they're just never going to do it. Coming up next, this guy's been all over social media, and I don't know if it's the best way to try to get a new job. I'll ask Ethan what he thinks in just a moment. Martin Weiss, Fox Sports Radio.
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2: There are some shows you don't want to miss.
14: This is going to be fun.
2: And there are some shows you can't miss.
14: Let's not overreact.
2: This is Covino and Rich.
14: When Jake Paul started his fighting career and his fighting path, I believe Sean Merriman like came out and told him to beat it. Like, you got no work. And Danny G's going to read all the tweets, yeah, but I'm just giving you some of the backstory. And eventually, Jake Paul has this amazing career in fighting.
15: Way better than anyone thought.
14: For what it is.
15: Yeah.
14: Right? I mean, making money, putting on events, but still, like, made a lot of money.
15: I think everyone in this room could admit that Jake Paul performed better in the ring than anyone would have thought he did.
14: But right? then he fought... maybe bit off more than he can chew, and he fought Anthony Joshua, and Anthony Joshua broke his jaw. And that changed the trajectory of everything, and Danny G said on the show, too, man, if his jaw's broken, Danny G, you said that's it for him,
1: yeah,
14: right?
1: Yeah, there's really no way you could come back from that serious of a jaw injury, because you get hit the right way in that same jaw, you are going to be eaten through a straw for the rest of your life.
15: But at the same time, though, Jake Paul hung with everyone, and then finally it was like, all right, a guy like Joshua finally put him in his place.
14: But the
15: fact that he hung with Joshua for a few rounds was wild.
14: But
15: so,
14: that jaw break sort of changed everything, because now Jake Paul's like, all right, well, what's next? I'm not saying his career's over, but he is
15: sort of switching it up. And the story this week is that he's like, yo, I think I'm going to take my talents to college football now. And hopes to make it to the NFL. He wants to...
4: Hey, this is Cheech.
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0: 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This is Two Pros and a Cup of Joe.
1: Yeah, baby.
2: Let's just talk LaMelo Ball pairing up with Anthony Edwards. I have no idea whether or not this is going to work, but they have just jumped to the front of the line at the most exciting team to watch next year.
3: LaMelo Ball is a fine basketball player. I mean, he is a fine basketball player. And they lose Naz Reid, and I like Naz. I really do.
2: It's great.
3: I like LaMelo Ball's game. I felt like they were missing another scorer. Keep in mind that you have Rudy Gobert, and if he can continue to be the defensive guy that he has shown that he is, then now you're talking about a team that has a guy that can guard the rim.
0: Two pros, LeVar Arrington, Brady Quinn, and a cup of Joe. Jonas Knox, 6 a.m. Eastern, 3 a.m. Pacific, on Fox Sports Radio. And now, Steve Covino.
2: Oh, boy.
4: Uh-oh.
0: Rich Davis. This is Covino and Rich.
2: Rich's Mets got rid of Carlos Mendoza like 2 months too late. To me, this is the biggest joke, Rich, and I know we're not going to harp on it, but like, if you were going to get rid of the guy, were you even thinking about getting rid of the guy? Yeah. Why didn't you do it a month ago?
5: Maybe there was the sentiment that they could turn it around, and, you know, he was very connected to Stearns. I don't know. Met fans are frustrated. I'm more frustrated at Francisco Lindor saying he was shocked. I'm like, how can you be shocked?
2: I know that affects Rich personally, but they should have made that move a while back.
5: 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You're like, shocked.
2: Wow. You have the worst record. You guys stink. You made 6 errors the other day.
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0: There are so many reasons why you listen to us. 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

Barton Weiss, Efer Salaam here, Fox Sports Radio. I'm gonna fly like an eagle on out of here in just a minute. Ephraim, I saw a post today that needs to be addressed. And I'll go ahead and take this time to do it. Bobby Marks said that he spoke with an analytics person who said that he had Jaylen Brown as around a sixth or seventh best player on a team. And this is the biggest issue I have with analytics. I have a master's degree. I'm a nerd. All right. So I'm into this. I'm into intelligence, for lack of a better term. But it's got to make sense, bro. No, in no world can a guy who received MVP votes also be slated somewhere around the sixth or seventh player on a team. And this is the thing that pisses me off about it. If, in fact, you put in X and Y in your calculator, and it came out that a second-team All-NBA player was the seventh best player on a team, instead of presenting that information

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6: Back here on a Tuesday, welcome to the program, and we're going to tell you a little bit about Wine in the Wild, which is coming up quicker than I thought, Saturday, June 13th, for the Macon County Conservation District, and Jerry Culp and Robin Contreras are in studios with us here today. What was quite the cowboy hat you had on?
7: Good morning. That's for the event. Our theme is boots and buckles, and of course that has to go with a good hat.
6: Look, boots, buckles, and hats. Is there a theme every year? What was the theme last year?
7: Last year we were dressed to impress.
8: Yeah, that's right.
7: But it was tricky.
6: Yeah.
7: Heels and grass.
6: No.
7: You know, it wasn't as easy. This will be way better.
6: This will be a lot more fun. All right. So it's coming up on June 13th, Wine in the Wild. And this is a unique thing because unless you were at the event last year, you probably been on this property, right?
8: Yeah. Yeah, we have a lot of improvements, too, going on. There's a lot of finishing projects with the grant development, pavilion, trails.
6: Yeah. So Woodbine Farm is what we're talking about.
8: Yes, Woodbine Farm, yeah.
6: All right. And I know you guys told me the history of this, but I've slept and it's been a while. But why is this so important to the Conservation District? When did you sort of figure out you were going to start doing this? And then we'll get the details of the event. But the money raised is important. Why?
8: Yeah. So it's going to, there's a lot of projects there to restore the cultural history out there. But really the important part of this project was the acquisition of the land with previous owner, Pat Penhaligan, and the farmstead. The land gave us the ability to create that we don't normally see around here because we have such a large farming community that is great soil for farming. But we had an opportunity. Pat wanted to keep that property preserved, gave us the opportunity to create a pothole and wetland, a seasonal wetland type setting with prairie and oak savanna. And you probably heard of the rooted in the community, the 1,000 tree planting a couple of weeks ago that restored a 34 acre oak savanna. It's a great property for not only just the natural resources, but also the cultural history with the farmstead, with the Yule Reef family building the house or acquiring the property. And at one point they had over 2,000 acres, I think, there.
6: Wow.
8: And, built the house and started building the house in the late 50s and finished up in around 1862. So it's on the historic, it's a historic marker there. Pat, who did the restoration work, enrolled it in that process. But their family acquired it from the Urys in the early 30s. And then Pat acquired it in the late 70s and started restoring the house. And over four decades restoring that house, it is a gorgeous house.
6: Okay, so first and foremost, where do people get tickets? How much are tickets? How many are left? Those kind of things.
7: Tickets are $75 a piece.
6: Okay.
7: Of course, if you give us a sponsorship of $1,000, you get two tickets for free. We don't turn any of those down. You can acquire the tickets through calling the Macon County District office, or you can get on the foundation website or the Macon County Conservation website, which is maconccd.org.
6: Yeah, you can go right there and scroll down like it's is down. You can click right on that, and then there's a link right here in the page for you to buy your tickets. The goal is to raise $45,000
7: minimum.
6: All right, so I like that. She's not going to stop, but that's nice because it coincides with the 45th anniversary.
8: 45th anniversary of the foundation, correct?
6: Yeah.
8: And that would be June. Right around the beginning of, right around the event, the foundation turns 45, and then the Macon County Conservation District turns 60 in November. So,
6: all right.
8: Birthdays.
6: Saturday, June 13th, 5:30 to 9. So walk me through, you know, since this is a fairly new event, you got one under your belt, but, you know, I show up when, what I do, what happens, you know, if a couple comes to, you know, to enjoy the evening.
7: Yeah, I would say come with your buckle, your boots, and your hat.

0: and you'll park it.
1: Sure.
0: We'll bring you in through the 1860s barn so you can see it. We'll have it highlighted so you can, we'll spotlight everything that's going on up in the rafters, which is really the most beautiful part of the barn. And we'll walk you through, give you a little spirit to carry. And then you come out the other side of the barn and you see the beautiful home, the new pavilion, concrete walkways, unlike last year where we were slopping through mud and water, new permanent bathrooms.
2: That's a plus when you're having a fundraiser. Yeah,
0: so we want to show that we've done something with
2: absolutely
0: the attention the community is giving us.
2: All right. So it's a 21 plus event, cash bar, and it is held outdoors. It's not inside the house.
0: Under a big sailcloth tent.
2: Yeah. So what is this property going to be used for? I think when people see it in action, right, on the 13th, people think about weddings and all kinds of different ways to,
0: exactly.
3: Yeah, the farmstead, as far as the conservation part of it, we're looking at doing some natural resource education out there and programming and stuff, but we're also realize that there's a lot of people interested in that history, and we want to be able to offer that up to people who have events or programs that they want to throw out there. And we talked about that. The barn is next on our list to start restoring the barn. And that's part of what we're raising money for, because it's a gorgeous old timber frame barn that we want to showcase while we're out there that night. But definitely, and then obviously the education and natural resources out in the prairies, because we don't have that kind of habitat around here, a lot of that habitat. So really walking people through that and giving them educated on what that means and the benefits of that in this area are part of what we want to use the whole property for. And then it also connects to Fort Daniel. And our goal eventually is to get a bike trail down through the whole conservation area and then get over to Spittler Woods. So it's really, and which connects to the Mount Zion bike trail on the other side of Spittler. So we're really trying to make that connection and give people the opportunity to get out there without driving there, because most of our places are destination places. You have to drive to them. So we're trying to give that alternative route, bike or walk to the place.
2: And, yeah. Same thing out of Scoble, connection. Right? Scoble yes. Golf Course.
3: Yes.
2: Yeah.
3: Yeah. Same thing we're doing out there. Correct.
2: Yeah. Well, Clay told us about that. So that's interesting. So is it available to rent this space now, or will that be future?
3: The house is available right now. You can call the district and it's a small spaces. It won't be large groups of people broke up into four, just like an old house is. But yes, it is available for rental.
2: But if somebody's interested in like a wedding or outdoor things down the road, that will be available.
3: Yes. Yes.
0: For now, you can rent a tent just like we
2: do. Well, that's what I'm saying. If you wanted to do an outdoor, I mean, I would just think the backdrop would be a very interesting photogenic kind of place to do that.
3: Yeah, the site is available for rental, too, for things like that right now.
2: Okay, so June 13th is the event. Tickets are $75 literally, I think, Robin just tried to sell us on, it's a better deal for $1,000 because you get two if you want to sponsor it. But just know that money goes towards their goal of raising $45,000 at least. For the continued restoration of the place itself. And it's Saturday, June 13th, 5:30 to 9. Is it something I have to stay the whole night? Can I come in and pop in and out? You know, people are busy. There's, you know, all kinds of things that are going on. I just don't know what the actual, you know, the evening looks like.
0: I would say there are highlighted moments throughout the evening. We have a musician that's written a song about the farm that will be introduced to the community.
2: Okay.
0: We'll have a live acoustic artist singing all night. We'll have Jebediah, a ghost from Woodbine's past that is going to be talking about the history of the farm through a Chautauqua monologue in character. That's our good friend Ryle Fry, local actor. We're also having a special guest this year, Mr. Jerry Winters.
2: And that is...
0: Jerry Winters is a famous variety show star from all over the world, also a folk artist who painted a famous painting of Woodbine Farm. He has paintings in all over the world in different art galleries. Anyway, he and his wife, who was from the area, retired to Arthur. And we went down last week just to meet the man behind the painting, and I was blown away.
2: Yeah.
0: This is a living... archive of history and stories, and he's this 80-year-old man who sits down and starts talking to you and then breaks into song and turns to the Steinway and starts playing out a, and then he turns back around and he tells you a story about how he and his wife met, and he had this beautiful friendship with Pat Penhaligon, and they were like father and son. So he has stories about the farm as well. He's coming. He's donating a painting of the farm that we will auction off that night.
2: Okay, so you can get a little piece of history yourself if you're willing to pull the wallet out on the 13th. So you can go literally to the website, MaconCCD.org is the website, and click on Wine in the Wild. It's the second event. What did you learn from last year? Obviously, the concrete's important because in this time of year.
0: And bathrooms.
2: Huge. Yes.
0: But what did we learn? By the support.
2: Okay.
0: People and love it.
3: The number of people that know about that, who have some sort of connection to that property, is amazing. That people, I walk, meet people all the time, and they're like, oh, yeah, I used to ride the school bus with their son, or played there with them, or helped Pat with something. It's just amazing how many people have a connection to that place.
2: All right. Well, guys, we appreciate it. Thank you very much. Good luck. And I think we're this on our Hot 25 list, right?
3: It is on our Hot
2: 25 list. So we will be out to cover it, and someone will be back to talk about it as we get a little closer to the event, June 13th. So put it on your calendar. That's a Saturday, and you can get your tickets today, $75 each. Adults only, 21+, and it'll be a fun evening. We appreciate it.
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2: Remember, we've just started. The Devon Lakeshore Amphitheater opens this weekend, and the Bob Brady Hot 25, I'm told t-shirts are going to be here today. Craziest thing in the world, the demand for these Hot Bob t-shirts. We will be out at the Devon, and you courtesy of Bob Brady, there's two shows this weekend. There's the 1985 Total 80s Mixtape Live, and there's Run the World, which is the tribute to Beyonce. And death. Here's how you enter this contest. Today's the last day. We're polling the winners. You text RAD, R-A-D, to 217-875-1340 for the 1985 show. You text BAE, B-A-E, to 217-875-1340 for the Beyonce Destiny's Child tribute. And we'll be polling the winners today. And then we've got about 24 concerts. We'll be giving tickets away all summer long. And look, it's tough out there. Everything is more expensive. And if we can alleviate just a little bit of that for you so you can go to a concert and have some fun, and let's just keep our fingers crossed on the weather and enjoy it. And then, man, the boat racers are right ahead. We're going right into it. Doesn't it feel like we just blinked? It was like Christmas and now it's summer.
4: Yes, it does. Okay. With all our goals, sure does.
2: Dr. Dana Ray's got to look like, I'm almost done.
5: Yeah.
2: Not I done with the myself. Foundation, but no. Done in your current role.
5: Yeah, no, that's bittersweet. I don't want to be done. Really,
4: you're not
5: with that.
4: Done. You still got another year.
5: I got another year.
4: She just re-upped.
2: Yeah. Okay. Yeah. So you guys went to Seattle as was three of you? You and Missy and
4: yes,
2: Dana?
4: Yes, our leadership.
2: Okay,
4: leadership
2: what was team. The purpose?
4: It's building together. It's Council on Foundations. It's their national conference. They rotate the theme every other year. And this was a really special opportunity for us because of the foundations there. Was telling Dana, I was laughing, like we're a mid-major. If you think of it in basketball terms, you know, these were way above our punching weight. We were with the Hilton Foundation, the Starbucks Foundation. Who'd you sat with?
5: It was Starbucks.
4: Yeah. So really big foundations giving out billions of dollars a year, but we held our own. We learned a lot and we were very thankful to be in the room, and it was very rare. And kudos to Dana for joining us, that a board trustee came. And so that was pretty interesting to see. And she was really in there with everybody.
2: That's an interesting dynamic that I think, I'm glad you brought that up, because it's, you know, these are folks who volunteer their time. You know, they don't work at the office. And there's a fine line between being too involved and not involved enough. And there's a sweet spot that's hard to define. And everybody's got their own definition of it. So what made this important to you to make the trip?
5: The foundation does an awesome job. I mean, they're doing good work in our community. And whenever Natalie asks me to do something, I try to accommodate because she understands my schedule. But I also understand the weight that she carries as being the CEO of the foundation. And I want to be a support. I don't want to just be a board chair in name only. I want to be involved.
2: Yeah. And it's rewarding
5: too. Without micromanaging.
2: Yeah, well, there's your fine line. Just look at anybody elected to anything.
5: I learned that lesson a long time ago.
2: You did, but you were a great council member. I always felt like you gave things a fair shake and have rolling in with an agenda. I always thought that you took things case by case and just put your honest opinion out there about it. I just think that's what a good council member does. I think you were great.
5: Thank you.
2: So I'm not surprised at all that you're a great leader for the Community Foundation. How's life? How's like the freedom of, you know, your own thing?
5: Like you said, I'm kumbaya. I mean, I'm stress free. Yeah.
4: She's killing it. Yeah. She's got so many things going now.
5: But I get to do it on my schedule.
2: That's great, isn't it?
5: And prioritize it in my way. Yeah. So it's been awesome. I enjoy being a part of the community foundation. I enjoy what I do in the community and being a physician, as of course, here as well.
2: So. Yeah. When you have time.
5: When I have time. Yeah.
2: So let me get your quick reaction on this year's cast of That's What She Said. Now, I mean, you will for always be, are you?
5: The inaugural class.
2: Yes. But do you kind of feel like parents to the new ones, you know, as they come through? What kind of feeling do you have?
5: I do have that proud moment, like a big sister moment.
2: There you go.
5: It was really nice to witness this year. I had to break out my Kleenex this year. I didn't break it out last year. I did break it out during our year, but I think it was also just because of the fact that we had made such a bond. But it was a roller coaster ride, and it was a good roller coaster ride. And it just shows, again, the impact that women can have in our community and men. But, you know, that highlight was for women. And so just to see women brave enough to tell their story.
2: Yeah.
5: Was beautiful.
2: And you've got a bond because you went through this thing together. I mean, correct. The same thing.
5: Correct.
2: Different
5: correct.
2: Times. And every cast has that bonding of, like, I feel like they'll be lifelong friends now. I've had too many people come in and just explain it to me. It's
5: that vulnerability that you go through with someone. It's not just the vulnerability of the story, but the evolution of being brave enough to tell that story in front of 600 plus people.
2: And you get to see the beginning, the middle, right. and then the end.
5: Right, right. The end. Certainty yes. that goes through and the fumbling as far as, you know, does that sound right? And is that really the way I want to tell my story?
2: Yeah, that's pretty amazing. Well, I was glad to see you were there showing your support. So what can we talk about from Seattle?
4: Well, we have big plans. We're not ready to unveil them all, but we came back with a bunch of ideas. So Dana witnessed my geek out moment. I met the guy from Foundation, Randy Myers, who we patterned our adult scholarship program after.
5: And he was impressed.
4: Yeah, he was impressed at the level we're able to sustain this.
2: And where is he from?
4: He's from Minnesota.
2: Okay.
4: So, yeah.
5: So it's nice when you can copy someone, you got to copy the right cat. She copied the right cat and really expanded the program to the place where he was surprised at how well it's going here.
4: Yeah. So that was good.
2: I know you used some sporting references earlier, and I realize that the money in bigger cities is always going to be bigger, but I don't know that they have as much impact per capita than our Heart of Illinois Community Foundation does.
4: Mm-hmm. Yeah, that might be true. Yeah. It's just, when we looked at the names, Rockefeller
2: sure.
4: and all of the foundations that were there, it was humbling, I think. It's an honor to be in the room, for sure.
5: Correct. It was. And I had a very vulnerable moment with Natalie. I was like, man, do I need to go shopping, go get some more clothes or something? I was like, I was dressed to be casual. I'm in a room with all of these heavy hitters, and it was fine.
4: Yeah.
5: It was fine.
2: Yeah, the real good ones don't have to show them. You just got quiet confidence about them. Well, I'm glad that you, I feel like for Natalie's leadership, and I don't know if you concur, but there's constant evolution and not standing still or being okay with status quo.
5: Correct. And that is what makes her a good leader.
2: It's also hard for, because not a lot of people, most people would rather not constantly evolve.
5: Yes.
2: We have a bite change sort of resistance
5: against
2: thing.
5: Change. Yeah. Yes. But I think constantly raising the bar is what also elevates her team and help them to become better leaders. You don't know how good you are until you push your limits.
2: Yeah. Well, there you go.
4: Yeah.
2: How much fun for future potential board members? What's been gratifying for you, serving in this capacity? Because there's a lot of things people can do in a community to give back. What's personally satisfying about it?
5: What's personally satisfying to me is when I see the publicity that goes up and it says Heart of Illinois Community Foundation, the scholarships that go out and it says Heart of Illinois Community Foundation. When you see the food drive and Heart of Illinois Community Foundation is involved. And I mean, we're everywhere.
2: Yeah.
5: And that is what makes it so awesome. Because the name is in the community in a good way.
2: And more people feel a part of it.
4: Yes.
5: Correct.
2: And that's the important thing, too. And what I applaud Natalie for on the air, off the air, is refusing to bow to some of the silly notions in the world today that it does matter. And it's intentional. And I appreciate that because I'm in marketing. It's hard sometimes to share marketing with charities, or organizations. And what they don't realize is everybody's competing for the same thing out there, right? I mean, and the more people know your story, the more you can do because people know there's an adult scholarship. I mean, you're reaching people that could basically be served by the money you're raising, but you're also inspiring other givers. It's hard to do that in a vacuum.
4: Right. Tonight we have our big adult scholarship reception. So
2: what does that look like?
4: So we have 80 people coming that are recipients and either graduating or in their journey or new. And it's at the Knights of Columbus Hall. And they come together. They get inspired. They have free headshots, which we do every year. And everyone learns about the scholarships they got and the journey they're on.
2: That's very cool.
4: Yeah, it's just a big celebration.
2: I think it's good. You got to spike the football every once in a while.
4: Well, and I feel like once you
2: leave... See, I've fallen right into your sports metaphors.
4: Once you leave high school, and if these individuals did not have the opportunity to attend college, and now they are, we want to celebrate them. And they deserve all of the hoopla and the graduation parties and everything. And then those that are starting their journey are a little scared, and they deserve to be supported and know we're going to stay with them.
2: And know and see some other people that have done it and go, okay, I can do that too.
4: Yeah,
2: that's absolutely true. All right, I will tell you right now, the easiest thing, if you're inspired by these two powerful women and the work that's being done in the community by the Heart of Illinois Community Foundation, the easiest way you can support is to go to their wish list on heartofillinois.org. Any dollar amount you can possibly think of is there. I mean, $10, $25, $50, $1,000. Every cause that might be near and dear to your heart, you can separate it out by county you live in, you know, if that's important to you. But it is a big list of a lot of needs that you may not be able to tackle a gigantic problem, but you can tackle a small problem for one of these charities that needs a little bit of help. It's so easy to do.
4: Yes, that was another idea we saw at another conference and brought home. So, it's worked out great for us. So, I will give you a hint, if you want a hint on, on the cast member for next year.
2: Uh-oh.
4: So, this is a behind the scenes. There, and including this next year, always an individual from Dana's church.
2: Okay.
4: Every year. We've had someone from her church, and we're continuing that tradition.
2: All right. Now you got all the gossip on Sunday. Got enough of that going on in church already. We need to be adding
5: to it. But it's just some great women.
4: Yes.
2: So somebody's going to be playing it real cool.
4: Yep. And it continues. So that's kind of a behind the scenes.
2: There you go.
4: Not intentional, but. It's funny.
5: It's evolved that way.
2: That's great. Well, I'm sure you guys will have it on the calendar soon. Put the date down and make sure you go.
4: April 10th.
2: It really is. And they've fine-tuned it. You know, the performances have been amazing from the get-go. But you guys also have figured out a way to shave off a little time and do
4: it. We have six commitments so far. Going back to sports. And two are in consideration. We're negotiating.
2: I would think that'd be harder than most people think.
4: Well,
2: I mean, just I know what you feel on the other side of it.
5: Right.
2: But what were you like when first asked?
5: I had to watch videos from previous casts.
2: Okay.
5: Because I needed to know what I was getting into. Mm-hmm. And it took me about a month before I said yes.
2: Well, I think that's probably normal for most people.
4: They have, these other two individuals have to September.
2: Okay.
4: So
2: you give them a long rope. That can take a long while. Well, if you get asked, if you don't get asked, go buy a ticket and come see the show. It's always inspirational, and they hand out Kleenex for a reason.
4: Yes. Thank you, MCK.
2: And I do that guy thing where I go, Adam, need it. And then I'm always in there going, acting like my eyes are watering. It's truly amazing stuff. All right. Well, listen, I know the, some of the things you brought back are going to be talked about behind the scenes, and we'll have more in the future. But I hope you guys had a little fun there too, right?
4: We did. In between sessions, we were like sprinting. We did the market, and we did. We had great salmon,
5: ton of
4: hills. Yeah, we're on the DMH challenge, walking challenge. So we had to get our big steps in, and there are a lot of hills.
2: Yes, there is.
4: And then we did the Space Needle.
5: Yes. Yes, I've been to the Space Needle before. This is when I was in the military, you know, a long time ago. But we never went up to the top of the Space Needle, so it was nice to.
2: Well, you can't really be in the Space Needle without being on top of the Space Needle.
5: I know, but Well, you know, I don't know. I was in my
2: 20s. Are you
5: 20s
2: afraid of heights?
5: Oh, yes.
6: And it rotated.
2: So it was it disorienting for you?
5: Yes.
6: Yeah. Where we sat. But I was a big girl. Floor and it rotated. That even bothered me a little.
2: I saw the picture.
6: Yeah, that bothered me.
5: Yeah, yeah. How, it took me a second to step out.
2: How quick did it?
6: It's enough slow. That you notice it, though.
5: You do. You do. And you can't look down. Because if you look down, oh, my gosh.
6: Yeah.
5: I'm anxious just thinking about it right now.
2: Well, but, listen.
6: Yeah, that was good.
2: Thank you for your leadership, as always. And Natalie, of course, and next week. But if folks want to find out more, heartofillinois.org is the website. They have a great website. It is, once again, not always attached to charity and good causes. Sometimes you have to fight to try to find the info. They've done an amazing job putting it all out there. You can find out how to give, about the scholarships, about timing of things, and then, of course, that wish list, which is up just nonstop, and one of the easiest ways to give in this entire community. So don't just give to something on Facebook or something you see that you know may or may not be here. Go to heartofillinois.org and support the cause, and you can do it at all different levels. All right, Dr. Ray, Natalie Beck, thank you for what you do in the community. Look forward to all the great news ahead as well.
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17: We got trade action in the NBA. A little pro bouncy ball for you. Yeah, yesterday's rumor, today's reality. The mantra we had in the newsroom at the website I worked at back in the day. So we learned that the only professional sports team named after a flying insect, the team called the Charlotte Hornets, have decommissioned LaMelo Ball. They've said bye-bye to LaMelo Ball. They also traded someone named Josh Green to the Timberwolves for Naz Reid and a duffel bag of picks. Charlotte gets not one, not two, but three first-round pick swaps. The swap. They get one unprotected first-round pick, like many years from now, and a gaggle of second-round selections, all of those going to North Carolina. That is a good jumping-off point. Let us discuss when we have a trade. What do? That's right. The question. Let's go to the judges' scorecards. How do you grade the Wolves acquiring LaMelo Ball from the Hornets. We scored this Timberwolves trade for LaMelo Ball 10-7 in favor of Minnesota. Now, on an iPad, they're the clear winner and overwhelming dominance in the trade. It's a no-brainer. They got the better player. Now, Minnesota traded a...
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0: And the funniest thing in watching the video, the actual guy, Juan Montel Botero, is actually chanting along, and then he realizes, wait a minute, why are they chanting my name? And he realizes that's his wallet. Wow. So a happy resolution for Juan Manuel Botero and his wallet. Back to you.
1: Wow, good stuff, Ilo. I have to pay this off real fast. Chris is going to yell at me 27 times. But the ultimate, that's a huge slap in the face. The Portland Trailblazers, they hired Micah Norry to a, I don't know if you saw the contract details. Before I give it out, so we go back in the hot tub time machine to June 2023. Monty Williams was just hired by the Pistons. 6 year, $78.5 million contract. It was the largest contract at the time in NBA history, right? Micah Norry, he signed with the Blazers for one guaranteed year for $1.5 million.
2: Crazy.
1: That is insanity right there. He gets two team year options, right? The team has an option to extend him the second year, the third year, but it's a 1 year guaranteed deal. And for peanuts to what these coaches typically make, and JB Bickerstaff, who is the head coach of the Pistons, who also is the president of the NBA Coaches Association, right? I thought he had a really good quote where he started off and he's like, I'm happy for him, happy for his family. This is his moment. It's a job well deserved. But I feel like he was put in a position that he shouldn't be put in with having to make a choice of this nature because of the structure of what the contract is. It's unfortunate that you have a dream, and from our perspective, it's like someone's taking advantage of your dream and devaluing what we feel like coaches have earned over the years. He's absolutely right. It's a total joke, man. Cheap doesn't begin to describe it appropriately with the Blazers, man. You're putting your new guy in a horrible position. It's all about his contract and how little he's making. Why would you do that to the guy? This is not worth it.
2: And the owner wants public money for his $600 million for his new arena. Ooh, oof.
1: It's ridiculous, man. It's crazy. Like, if you're going to be that cheap, just don't get into business to begin with, man. You're bad for the league. You're bad for the sports, you know, for
2: agreed.
1: Tom Dundon to do this. And he just won the Stanley Cup with the Carolina Hurricanes right there. Yep. And now he's going cheap with the Blazers. It's just lame. Just a lame move. All right, we've got Bill Krakenberger, professional sports handicapper. Jeff Schwartz, 8-year NFL veteran. I'm Brian Noe. 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All right, coming up next, we close it down with some picks. Crack will have his play of the day. We'll throw all that at you next. It is Fox Sports Radio's Countdown, presented by BetMGM.
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12: To La La Land we go, where the once proud Laker franchise haven't won anything since Kobe. We have now been told the Lakers have no intention of keeping DeAndre Ayton on the roster past this summer. That is if he opts in to his $8.1 million player option for next season. It was only 1 year. What went wrong? So this was a lap dance at the Deja Vu Lounge, is what this was. The same thing that went sour in Phoenix and started rotting in Portland happened here. The Suns questioned the motivation, the motor of DeAndre Ayton. The Blazers also questioned that part of his game. And the Lakers are like, hey, this guy's on island time.
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15: The WNBA keeps growing. They celebrated its 30th anniversary, so they released a promotional poster. Now, this on top of what happened with Caitlin Clark. So they have this anniversary poster they're going to put out. 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You can have the older players, former players, the newer players. You know, they had Paige Beckers on it. They had Angel Reese on it. They did not have Caitlin Clark on a promotional poster to celebrate 30 years. 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And you'd be going, well, of course they put Wemby in there because he's the future of the sport. Caitlin Clark didn't make it. Now I'm wondering, did the WNBA do this? 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
11: 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And smash that notification bell. And catch all the videos from your favorite shows. Two Pros and a Cup of Joe. Dan Patrick. Colin Cowherd. Stu Gotts and Company. Live. Covino and Rich. The Odd Couple with Rob Parker and Kelvin Washington. The Jason Smith Show with Mike Harmon. 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
1: Well, the Brewers have been a thorn in the side of the Cubs all season long, but not yesterday. After a dominant 8-2 victory, the Cubs will go for a series win this afternoon in Milwaukee. Hi there, everybody. Judson Richards in for Zach. We will hear from Craig Counsell in just a little bit, but right now it is time for our conversation with Coomer, sponsored by Yingling Traditional Lager from the oldest brewery in America. Coom, before we get to today's pitching matchup, let's talk about last night's performance. Newcomer David Peterson delivered just what the Cubs needed in his first outing with his new club.
2: Outstanding, and thank you for pinch hitting today on Sunday morning. We always appreciate it, buddy.
1: You got it, Coom.
2: Outstanding performance, and you know, the thing is too, when you throw the first pitch of the game, new ball club, 40,000 people here in Milwaukee, rivalry game, and the first pitch gets hit over the 400 foot mark, that is gonna leave a mark. And he weathered that first inning and kept pitching, and Peterson, and then as the game progressed for him, you saw the kind of pitcher he's capable of being. The first three innings, I don't even know if he got a ground ball. And then the last couple, you saw, you know, the sinker working, the changeup working. You saw some ground balls, rollover ground ball. You saw the jam shot ground ball. And that, to me, is the guy that we're hoping to get. And you saw that he's an all-star pitcher. He pitched in the all-star game 2 years ago. And hopefully he can regain some of that ground ball in his game, because with the Cubs defense, that's going to play.
1: Yeah, and hopefully offer some stability for a team who needs it starting wise. 5 2/3, Peterson goes, allowing just two runs on the day. 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Our pitching matchup goes like this, Coom. Brewers will send the righty Brandon Woodruff to the bump, and for the Cubs, left-hander Ryan Rollison will be the first of a number of Cubs to take the mound today.
2: Yeah, unfortunately, with all the injuries the Cubs are experiencing in the rotation today, coming into Milwaukee, you kind of knew one of these days was going to be a bullpen day, and Sunday is it. So the Cubs will feature, you know, whatever they need to in the pen to get through this ball game, and hopefully everybody has a pretty good day, and you just keep the game close as you get to the middle and later part of the game. That's the whole idea of it. For the Cubs offense, guess what, guys? You're on. The Cubs need to have an offensive day, and that's just the bottom line. When you're struggling with pitching staff because of health, the offense needs to be the side that picks it up. And they did that yesterday. So with Woodruff, here's a big key. You got to be aggressive to hit this guy. I really believe his velocity is down a few ticks from where it was a few years ago before he got hurt, and he throws a lot of strikes. He's going to attack with the fastball, four-seamer, two-seamer, and then a little cutter. So a lot of hard stuff from Woodruff. I would be ready for that speed from 90, 89 to 92, and I would be on that. When I got one in the middle, first pitch, it wouldn't matter. I'd be ready to hit.
1: Coom, much appreciated. Have a great call this afternoon. Up next, we'll hear from our insider, Bruce Levine, with the inside pitch. That's next on The Score and the Northwestern Medicine Cubs Radio Network.
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3: Performing a double lung and liver transplant on a lung cancer patient had never been done until now. Using a breakthrough approach, Northwestern Medicine performed this first-of-its-kind triple transplant. Northwestern Medicine. Better.
4: Coom here. Baseball's been around a long time, since the 1800s, when pitchers threw underhand. 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Yingling started brewing in 1829. 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No box scores, no seventh inning stretches, just great beer that stood the test of time for 197 years. 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
9: How did the Cubs maneuver a breakdown of the pitching staff that is unprecedented in their history? With a bullpen game started by Ryan Rawlson today, it's got to be the offense doing the heavy lifting. Saturday's home run hero Ian Happ offers his opinion on the team's situation.
10: Certainly unique with just so many guys going down. Obviously feel for all those guys that want to be out there, that want to help. And so, I think the offense has done a great job over the last week, just putting up a ton of runs. You know, we're confident in the guys that we have in the bullpen and the starting rotation that they're going to show up and pitch big innings for us. And so, that's kind of the mentality of the group.
9: The Cubs are 6th overall in baseball in runs scored, but 27th with men in scoring position. Happ told me that the spirit of the team's offense is at a season-long high right now.
10: The quality of the bats, top to bottom, I think guys that have, obviously what Dansby did in New York was so unbelievable, and guys hitting their stride, and that's part of putting together a full season. There's going to be ups and downs and parts that guys aren't happy with, and I think we have an experienced enough group and a good enough group to kind of get through that.
9: Judson, the Cubs have averaged 9 runs a game, helping them win 7 of those over the last 9 contests.
1: Bruce, thank you. Ian Happ batting 5th in left field this afternoon. The Padres come to town tomorrow night for the start of a 3-game series. Tickets still available at Cubs.com/tickets. We'll take a look at who's hot and who's cold next. 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

0: 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Who was hot? How about Seiya Suzuki is homered in back-to-back games, numbers 11 and 12 on the season. Who's cold? Alex Bregman, just 2 for 18 over a five-game stretch. Time now for the injury report. No injury news at this time. Roster-wise, Jordan Wicks has been called up. Vince Velasquez has been DFA'd. The Cubs strongly encourage the use of all public transportation, especially CTA buses and trains, when traveling to Wrigley Field for all games. 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
2: Swing and a drive, left field and deep. 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
3: 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Cubs win. 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
2: 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Right center field and deep. 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
1: Judson here with Brewers TV man Bill Schroeder. We call him Rock. And Rock, are you surprised that the Brewers have hit 50 wins this quickly?
2: Well, I mean, I think it's come as a surprise to all of baseball. When you think about, you know, where the so-called experts projected the Brewers to finish this year, bottom of the division, right? I mean, and you're talking about a tough division. I mean, you know, for most of the year so far, I mean, every team is over 500. So, I mean, you got some pretty good teams. But, you know, the way this team battles, I mean, they don't hit many home runs. They're starting to hit a few now. You know, but they work the counts a lot like Cubs. I mean, you guys, I mean, work counts, you drive pitchers crazy, jawing walks, fouling off pitches, and the Brewers are doing pretty much the same thing, you know, throughout the year. But they put the pressure on the defense. They play good defense, great infield defense like the Cubs. And, no, it really doesn't surprise me. 50 wins, maybe. I mean, that's a pretty good number of wins. Fastest ever for the Brewers to get to 50 wins. So there's a lot of baseball to be played, you know, and it's going to come down to the wire. I mean, these two teams are going to be going nick and tuck all year. So to have a decent lead right now is a good thing for this young team.
1: I'm impressed by the fact that it seems like every single year the Brewers lose a valuable piece to the equation. Someone steps up, and they don't skip a beat. Does that surprise you?
2: Well, I mean, Matt Arnold has had the Midas touch. I mean, you know, he'll pick up a guy from another team that's kind of a journeyman type, and they get their hands on him. Chris Hook doesn't get enough credit for what he's been able to do.
1: The pitching coach,
2: and you know, they have the pitching lab in Arizona where they, I mean, nobody's even allowed in there. They got guard dogs and barbed wire around that place. I haven't even been. I've been here 32 years doing TV, and that's still hands off for me. So there's a way that this organization is able to get the most out of their pitching. Guys that have never really done a whole lot in the big leagues, all of a sudden, Trevor McGill, look, he was with the Minnesota Twins, and Uribe never was able to throw a strike, and now he gets out here and they're both throwing extremely well. So, you know, it's been a lot of fun to watch.
1: Is there a way that you can tangibly explain to us why Pat Murphy has been so successful since taking over for Council?
2: Well, first of all, he's got a pretty good team to deal with, and I think that, you know, they got one of the youngest teams in the big leagues. And I think one of the advantages that Murph has had over the years is his long tenure as a college coach, learning how to deal with the young kids. You know, I know it's different in the professional ranks. I mean, sometimes you would say that in some organizations the inmates run the asylum, but I don't think that's the case here. I think, you know, Murph relies on his what he calls the pillars of the organization. You know, the guys he relies on, you know, Woodruff and Yelich and guys like that. That he relies on them to maintain order in the clubhouse. You don't see a lot of problems going on. These guys are all pulling on the same end of the rope, and he mixes humor, and he can be tough too. He's not afraid to call a guy out even publicly every now and again when he feels as though he deserves it, and he feels as though it's going to make them better. And he's got a good sense for that.
1: All right, last one. Give me your impressions of the Cubs now that you've gotten a chance to see them firsthand.
2: Well, I mean, a lot of injuries. I mean, starting rotation, you know, bullpen has been beat up a little bit, but it's going to come down to, you know, the Brewers and Cubs. Maybe, who knows, St. Louis sneaks in there, but the Cubs have got the offense to get it done. I mean, you know, every team is going to go through peaks and valleys, and, you know, the Brewers right now, they're starting to hit a few more home runs. Their runners in scoring position, they were pretty much tops in the big leagues until the last week or so, and now it's been just it's been dreadful. But offense comes and goes, but what, you know, the Cubs have is good defense, good leadership. I think I have the greatest respect for Craig Council and what he did here. And you know, when you have a guy like Craig who's kind of a players type manager, and he and Murph really had a great relationship, and I think they're so much different, but they both get the most out of their guys.
1: Rock, thank you so much, really appreciate your time.
2: Anytime, good to see you, and I miss not coming to Chicago, but it's just home games for me these days.
1: Yeah, but you are always welcome. Thank you very much. That's former Brewer and current Brewers TV analyst Bill Schroeder. Johnson, back to you.
0: Zach, good stuff. Thank you. Up next, it's a manager show. This is the Score, Northwestern Medicine Cubs Radio Network.
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0: Cubs and the Brewers from American Family Field this afternoon. First pitch just minutes away. 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Here's Counsell earlier today on the decision to start Ryan Rolison.
9: I think it's mostly about just making sure we have coverage for the game today. It's essentially a bullpen game, and we just want to make sure that we, whatever direction the game goes, that we have the game covered, so that it doesn't affect kind of games going into next week.
10: It's just a bullpen game, just kind of because of the rain out.
9: Yeah, it's because of the doubleheader, and yeah, we don't have guys on proper rest essentially, so. Should be fine after today, but today is kind of the last piece of what a doubleheader and what the rainouts do to you.
11: So mostly mapped out, and you kind of watch how guys are, if they have a quick inning, you not go longer, or is it completely mapped?
9: What's that?
11: No, bullpen. Like who, when to go the next guy?
9: First guy's mapped out.
11: After that it's.
9: Yeah, no, we'll just, we're going to have to get length from somebody. That's kind of the thing you know for sure. And then kind of how that guy does maybe determines the rest of what happens in the game.
0: I was manager Craig Counsell. Up next, we'll let you know who we're banking on. 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
0: 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Cubs send Ryan Rawls into the mound. The Brewers will counter with right-hander Brandon Woodruff. That will do it for us for the pregame show. Coming up, it's Zach and Coombe. 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
2: Fresh off their first win of the season against the Brewers, the Cubs now looking to take their series in Milwaukee. Hi, everyone. A pleasant good afternoon to you from American Family Field. Alongside Ron Coomer, Zach Zaidman in for Pat today. Our engineer, Ryan Elliott, helping us blast through the speakers of your radio as well as all of your smart devices. It's the finale of a three-game set

0: Today is Seiya Suzuki, the designated hitter. Ian Happ in left. The second baseman is Nico Horner. Hitting seventh, it's right fielder Michael Conforto. The catcher, Miguel Amaya. And Dansby Swanson bats ninth and plays short with left-hander Ryan Rollison on the mound to begin this bullpen game for the Cubs. Meantime, for Pat Murphy's Brewers, a record of 50-30. Christian Yelich is the designated hitter, and he's the leadoff man for Milwaukee. Jackson Churio in center. The second baseman is Bryce Terang. Batting cleanup for the Brewers, first baseman Andrew Vaughn. Jake Bowers in left. The catcher is Gary Sanchez. Hitting seventh, it's the right fielder, Sal Frelick. The shortstop is Cooper Pratt. And batting ninth, David Hamilton, who plays third base with veteran right-hander Brandon Woodruff on the mound. First pitch next, Cubs and Brewers. Rubber match of this set in Milwaukee. 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
8: It's game time, and that makes it the perfect time for a flight by Yuengling. Just 2.6 carbs, 95 calories, and packed with flavor. Flight is the next generation of light beer from the oldest brewery in America. Look for Flight wherever you buy beer. 77 degrees here in Milwaukee, Z, to start the game. It'd be a good day for a flight. But I kind of like the idea of more balls flying out of the ballpark by Cubs bats as far as flight goes. And Cubs could really use that today, a big offensive day, as they're having a bullpen game today on the mound.
0: Cubs blasted three home runs in last night's ball game. The biggest one, a three-run shot by Ian Happ in a four-run sixth inning. And that's the kind of offense the Cubs are looking to duplicate against Brandon Woodruff today.
8: Yeah, there's no doubt. You really need, when you're having pitching injuries, you need the offense to get going. So we are going to have the national anthem here in Milwaukee.
0: So let's pause as Whitney Clapper

0: Whitney Clapper performing the national anthem this afternoon in Milwaukee. The national anthem sponsored by the Salvation Army Adult Rehabilitation Centers and Thrift Stores, fueling recovery, hope, and second chances. Cubs getting set to play the Brewers in the finale of this three-game set here at American Family Field. The Brewers have taken the field. Brandon Woodruff, veteran right-hander, will be on the mound for Milwaukee. Cubs going with a bullpen game. Ryan Rollison will get first crack at it for the Cubs, who are looking to pull to within 5.5 games of the first-place Brewers in the National League Central, and they can do that with a victory here today. It would change the whole dynamic as you approach the end of June here, considering all the injuries the Cubs have had to overcome.
1: Yeah, it would be pretty remarkable, actually. You know, with all the injuries the Cubs have had, you look at, you know, how many guys are on the injured list from the rotation, and you know, Cubs are still over 500, are still playing good baseball, and you know, against your rivalry club, the three-time division champ, you can win a series in their ballpark, and you just need a good offensive day. But I mean, you're going to face a guy that's pretty good and Woodruff, but you know, the offense did its job last night, you get the same output today, and you got a chance to win a game.
0: It is a cloudy afternoon here in Milwaukee, temperature around 76 degrees. 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Cubs wearing their traditional gray uniforms, jerseys, and pants. Blue lettering on the front and back, red numerals on the front and back, blue batting helmets with a red C on the front. Pete Crow Armstrong, the Cubs leadoff man, approaching home plate, wearing white, gray, and blue shoes today. The Brewers in home white uniforms with blue pinstripes, blue lettering and numerals outlined in gold, and blue caps. Pete Crow Armstrong getting the treatment as he steps to the plate. The Cubs leadoff man is presented by Binney's Beverage Depot. If PCA gets a hit, Binney's Beverage Depot will donate $200 to service dog charities. If you can't find it at Binney's, it's probably not worth drinking. Brandon Woodruff, the big right-hander, faces home plate. Now he whirls and deals, and the first pitch is in there for a strike. We are underway, the finale of this three-game set between the Cubs and Brewers in Milwaukee. Woodruff has been plagued by shoulder issues this season. This is his eighth start of the year. High leg kick and pitch, and Crow Armstrong looks at a ball off the outside. 1-1 the count. Coombe Woodruff is 2-1 with an ERA of 3 in his first seven starts this year.
1: Yeah, this guy, he knows how to pitch, and he's been around the league a long time. He's dealt with a lot of injuries over the years.
0: The pitch, Crow Armstrong looks at a strike, a changeup. 1-2.
1: But he's got to reinvent himself here a little bit. He used to be a big power arm guy, you know, and he would throw that mid to higher 90s fastball. Now it's 91, 92, so you're seeing more cutters, mixing in more changeups, you know, the slider, you know, kind of going back and forth, sinker slider at times.
0: Crow Armstrong swings and misses as he chased the fastball, strike 3, 1 away.
1: And in the fastball, the one thing about him that has not changed is the hard stuff. Even though it's not the same velocity, he still throws a lot of pitches with good velocity. So the fastball is 92, 93, maybe tops. He's going to feature a two-seamer and a four-seamer. He's going to cut the ball a little bit and lose a little velocity.
0: Alex Bregman swings at the first pitch from Woodruff and fouls it out of play off to the right.
1: But at the end of the day, you're going to see a lot of pitches from 89 to 92. Let's say in there. So as a hitter, I would be geared up for that because you're going to see 80% of the pitches today are going to be around that speed.
0: Woodruff, high leg kick and pitch, and Bregman pulls one on the ground foul off to the left. 1-2. Bregman on the year hitting at 242 with 6 home runs and 27 RBIs. He's 2-for-18 on the road trip with 2 runs batted in, 1-for-6 in this series.
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0: Woodruff deals. Here comes the 0-2, and Bregman fouls it back off the screen. The uniform descriptions we gave you moments ago, sponsored by Benjamin Moore. On the field or walls of your home, the right team and colors make all the difference. Official paint of the Chicago Cubs, Benjamin Moore. 0-2 the count. Bregman waits. Woodruff acknowledges the sign from his catcher, Sanchez. Glove in front of the face. Here comes the motion and pitch. Foul back off the screen by Bregman. Count remains 0-2.
1: Bregman got two pitches right at the top of the zone. Somewhat in the middle of the plate. He took two good swings on him and just under, just enough to foul him back, unfortunately.
0: Bregman at upright stance from the right side, crowds the plate. And now the 0-2 delivery. Fly ball hit down the right field line, but slicing foul out of play. They'll do it again.
1: See, and this is what I mean about Woodruff, and he stays on the attack, throws a lot of strikes. Bregman has seen five pitches. Four-seamer, 90, 91. Sinker, 92. One off the bat at 93, and then the fastball at 92, a four-seamer.
0: The next pitch is pulled on the ground, foul near the Cubs dugout along the third baseline.
1: So now six pitches, one changeup, that last one at 84. So you're going to see a lot of pitches in that low 90s velocity. That's the speed you got to be geared up for. When he makes a mistake and throws it in the middle, you got to be ready to hit it.
0: Here comes another 0-2 from Woodruff, and Bregman hits a high fly ball shallow left center. Coming in is Bowers, the left fielder, and he makes the catch. Bregman's retired, two away. Vic Carapazza is the home plate umpire this afternoon, and the crew chief, Edwin Moscoso, working first. Manning second, Nick Lentz, and at third base, the umpire is Hunter Wendelstadt. The announcement of the umpire, sponsored by Old National Bank, where relationships and results matter. Michael Bush in the box, the pitch. And a high fly ball hit to left center field, shallow, drifting back the shortstop. And Pratt makes the catch. Side retired. Cubs go down in order here in the top of the first. Middle one, no score. Cubs and Brewers on the score in the Northwestern Medicine. 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
0: 28-year-old left-hander Ryan Robinson on the mound to begin a bullpen game for the Cubs. We're scoreless in the last of the first here in Milwaukee. Christian Yelich at the plate. Rollison faces home plate. He works his motion and deals. First pitch on the way. It's a called strike to Yelich. Fastball clocked at 94 miles per hour from Rollison, who's 5-1 with a 1.82 ERA in 25 games this season for the Cubs. One start. Here's the pitch. Yelich looks at a ball low. Rollison has been invaluable for the Cubs this season after making his big league debut last year in Colorado.
1: Yeah, he's done a very good job of you know, obviously getting lefties out. He's kept them way down average-wise.
0: Yelich swings and misses at a sinker. It's 1-2.
1: Yeah, it was a little two-seamer at the top of the zone. Yelich chased it, but you know, Rollison, it seems like he's pitching with a lot more confidence. He's on the attack probably more than he probably ever has been, and he's trusting his heater.
0: Yelich looks at a ball low from Rollison, 2-2.
1: You end up trusting your fastball more as a pitcher, I believe, from the hitter's perspective, when you're making good pitches with it location-wise. If you're able to throw it where you want to, boy, you get a lot more confidence in throwing that pitch.
0: Yelich swings and misses strike three. Rollison gets him with a two-seamer, one away.
1: And that's the perfect example. All fastballs to Yelich. Couple four-seamers, three two-seamers, and that last one explodes going down at 94 miles an hour, and he gets the punch out.
0: Strikeouts by Cubs pitchers brought to you by your Chicago and Northwest Indiana Hyundai dealers. Here's Jackson Churio, right-handed batter against the lefty Rollison, and the pitch. In there for a strike. That time a breaking ball from Rollison, 0-1.
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0: Rollison facing home plate, glove in front of the face, the pitch. A breaking ball hit on the left side, diving stop to his left by Bregman. Throw to first is not in time. Churio beats it out for an infield single.
1: Great play by Bregman at third. He goes hard to his left, lays out, catches this ball, and it's really behind him when he makes the catch. He gets to his feet in great shape. I think he had a little bit of an issue with the grip of the baseball as he's getting ready to throw it, and probably didn't get the most on it he probably could have, but I don't think no matter what he was going to get Churio, and tell you, that is another great play by Bregman at third.
0: So now the batter, Bryce Turang, left-handed hitter, batting 254 on the year with 11 home runs. Churio with excellent speed at first. He's got six steals this year, being held on by Bush. Bregman playing in at third, wide of the bag. Rollison now for the stretch, sets above the belt, throw to first, a little high. As Churio dives in, no tag applied by Bush.
1: Little step-off move, not the traditional move to first by Rollison.
0: Rollison checks first, the pitch. A bouncing ball hit to first, fielded by Bush to second for one. Swanson back to first, double play, 3-6-3, and just like that, the first inning is over. Cubs and Brewers scoreless as we head to the second. On the score at the Northwestern Medicine Cubs Radio Network.
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0: Cubs and Brewers scoreless as we begin the top of the second here in Milwaukee. The second inning is brought to you by Sea Glass Wines, delivering crisp, refreshing flavors that hit every time. Cubs cleanup man Seiya Suzuki in the box, right-handed batter against the right-hander Brandon Woodruff, who rocks back and deals. First pitch on the way, and Seiya looks at a fastball for a strike, 0-1.
1: You'd think this would be a good matchup for Seiya today. He's going to get a lot of fastballs to hit. See if he sits on one of these at the top of the zone.
0: Here comes the 0-1. Saya takes a ball inside, but this is going to be challenged by Sanchez.
1: Yeah, early challenge. Ball strike challenge. Sponsored by Northwestern Medicine, and here we get the pitch.
0: It's a good challenge by Sanchez. The inside portion of zone right near the bottom. So that's a strike. 0-2 the count on Suzuki. A lifetime 455 hitter against Woodruff. Now the pitch. Saya swings and misses. Chase the high fastball. Strike three. One away.
1: 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And Cheerio in center field for Milwaukee. He loves to play very deep. He comes in on the ball very well, but he is about as deep by probably 15 feet deeper than where Pete Crow Armstrong naturally plays.
0: Ian Happ looks at a strike, a fastball from Woodruff, 0-1. Why do you think he plays so deep?
1: I just think he comes in on the ball much better. Every outfielder has to have, like, their thing that they do best. Not everybody is, you know, the elite defender like Pete. That pitch misses wide. And for I've seen a lot of outfielders, they feel like sometimes they get a better break in the ball going back, and they'll play shallow. And in this case, I think Cheerio feels like he comes in better on the ball.
0: A 1-1. Happ swings, pops it up. Foul territory off to the right, but this one's in the stands. 1-2.
1: Now, yesterday, we had three home runs hit in the ball game for the Cubs, and the Cubs win. Feel like a Boss prediction brought to you by Boss Power Tools. Feel like a Boss. Do you remember the prediction?
0: You said at least two.
1: There you go.
0: Here's the 1-2. It's low. Two balls and two strikes. Coom, I'm always paying attention to what you have to say.
1: I don't know about that, but I think we should stick with that prediction. That was
0: like
1: a good one yesterday. I say the Cubs are going to hit two home runs at least here in the first seven innings of the game.
0: App swings and misses at a fastball, strike three. Two away here in the top of the second. Scoreless game between the Cubs and Brewers. It's the rubber match. Cubs have won 11 of their last 15, Coom, and during that stretch, they're averaging nearly 7 runs per game.
1: Yeah, the offense, you know, they had a great series in New York. That was obvious. You know, you played Colorado and San Francisco.
0: Nico Horner in the box. He swings at the first pitch, pops it up behind home plate. Sanchez throws away the mask. Near the screen, he makes the catch, snow cone style, for out number three as the Cubs go down in order here in the top of the second. We head to the last of the second. Cubs and Brewers are scoreless in Milwaukee. On the score in the Northwestern Medicine Cubs.
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1: Heard from some of the guys the last couple days, and they're getting ready to go in November to Fantasy Camp at Sloan Park. So I've been getting texts from them. I hope they're practicing already.
0: Ryan,
1: we could use it.
0: It's a challenge from Coom to all the, the campers.
1: But I've been working Fantasy Camp for the Cubs for a long, long time, and just a great, great, fun week of baseball and stories, and there might be a beverage or two and a cigar or two involved in that whole week, but it's a great time. I want to encourage whoever's a baseball guy, you don't have to be a great player, but a great baseball guy, you'll love it.
0: Andrew Vaughn, it's a high fly ball right center field. Pete Crow Armstrong camping under it, makes the catch. Vaughn's retired to lead off the bottom of the second inning here in Milwaukee. Cubs and Brewers are scoreless. Ryan Rollison working his second inning. The Cubs do have activity in their bullpen. It's bullpen game. Bryce Wilson, right-hander, is warming up.
1: Yeah, Rollison only threw seven pitches in the first inning. He, you know, the double play helped against Terang, so Gaunt's getting a chance to run him back out there for the second inning.
0: Jake Bowers at the plate, left-handed batter, swings and misses at a slow-moving breaking ball from Rollison, 0-1.
1: And you can see what Pat Murphy was trying to do, knowing the Cubs are having a bullpen game, is doing a little bit of that left-right thing with the lineup. So it also allows Rollison to maybe stay in this inning with the left-right thing going on. He's going to face a couple lefties possibly.
0: Bowers fouled that last pitch off at the plate. May have gotten a piece of Amaya or Bowers. I'm not quite sure.
1: Yeah, I think he hit that ball off his shin right above the guard. Those guards, it's like the ball has radar and tries to miss the guard that guys put on their front foot.
0: And he's got the shin guard, yeah, and the guard protecting the top of the foot.
1: Yeah, didn't hit that.
0: No.
1: Hit the shin.
0: Yeah.
1: Yeah, above the guard.
0: Never fails, right? Bowers back in the box. Lefty-lefty matchup. Rollison, high leg kick and pitch. And this one is lying down the left field line, slicing foul out of play. 0-2 the count. Brett Counsell at this to say regarding how we would approach things today. Essentially a bullpen game. Want to make sure we have coverage and length today. Should be fine after today, but today's the last piece of what the doubleheader and rainouts did in New York as Bowers swings and misses. Strike three. Rollison gets him with a sweeper, two away.
1: Now Bowers chases the high inside breaking ball. He saw this pitch up as a hook and went on the attack, but it was not a strike. It never really did come back down to the zone. You know, it's kind of that hanging breaking ball that hung so much that it didn't really spin back down to the hitting zone. And he chased it up out of the zone for strike three.
0: Two down, Gary Sanchez at the plate. The pitch is up high, 1-0. Second strikeout of the afternoon for Rollison and Coombs. Strikeouts by Cubs pitchers are brought to you by your Chicago and Northwest Indiana Hyundai dealers. Now the pitch. That's a called strike. Fastball clocked at 95 miles per hour from Rollison. Top of the zone along the inside edge. 1-1. Sanchez hitting at 220 with seven home runs. Rollison rocks back and deals. Sanchez drives one deep in the air down the left field line. This is gone. Second deck. Solo shot, Gary Sanchez, and the Brewers strike first, a 1-0 lead over the Cubs here in the second.
1: Well, that's why Sanchez is here. He didn't run well. His catching, he's a backup catcher, but he's always been able to swing the bat. And this is actually not a bad pitch. I don't believe it's a fastball. We want it in, and it's in. It's on the inside corner, maybe even farther inside, but Sanchez with a very short direct swing to that ball, drops the head of the bat on it and keeps it fair into the second deck.
0: A 415-foot drive by Sanchez. Sal Frelick at the plate and looks at a ball low and inside from Rollison, 1-0. And the exit velocity on the Sanchez drive, 111 miles per hour. The 1-0, low and outside. 2-0 now with Frelick at the plate. It's a lefty-lefty matchup. Bregman playing in wide of third on the infield grass.
1: Rollison just got to get back. I mean, that ball that Sanchez hit, you got to cut that one loose and just get right back on the attack and get out of this inning.
0: He misses low with a slider, so the count is now 3-0 with Frelick at the plate. The right-handed hitting shortstop Cooper Pratt on deck. Two away here in the bottom of the second, 1-0 Milwaukee. Frelick at the plate with a 3-0 count. The pitch. Called strike fastball from Rollison, 3-1.
1: Now you got to make a good pitch here. Frelick is going to be swinging on 3-1.
0: Here comes the pitch. And this is popped up. Shallow right. Horner, the second baseman, back, angling toward the line. He makes the catch. That's out number three. But the Brewers strike first on the long home run by Gary Sanchez. 1-0 Milwaukee as we head to the third. On the score in the Northwestern Medicine Cubs Radio Network.
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0: 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Conforto leads off the top of the third here in Milwaukee. Brewers up 1-0. Brandon Woodruff, right-hander on the mound. The pitch to Conforto is a line drive hit in the power alley in left center field. Churio ranges over and makes the catch. One pitch, one away to begin the third. Milwaukee, a 1-0 lead.
1: Well, the Cubs offensively, they're on the attack, and they're seeing the same thing I did. You know, as a hitter, you're like, oh, he's not going to walk a lot of guys throwing strikes, and he's going to be on the attack the fastball. So no reason. If you get a good one here early in the count, cut it loose. Just so far, Cubs have been unable to square up the fastball Woodruff. He has gotten Cubs hitters out on some high fastballs, mainly, where Cubs have chased it just a touch out of the zone.
0: Miguel Amaya looks at a fastball for a strike against Woodruff. About knee-high on the inner half. Woodruff facing home plate. He whirls and deals. Inside to Amaya. One ball, one strike.
1: 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That's Consumers Credit Union.
0: Amaya waits for the 1-1. Righty-righty matchup against Woodruff. And now the pitch. Swing and a miss. Fastball. 1-2.
1: That was the high heater. Woodruff's done a pretty good job against the righties today to kind of a little bit on the crossfire side, so it's angled away from the right-handed hitter when he goes to the outer half.
0: Here comes the 1-2. Amaya swings and pops it foul out of play. Off to the right. We've got to play the Binney's Beverage Depot attendance game, Coom. If you can't find it at Binney's, it's probably not worth drinking.
1: Okay.
0: We'll get the guesses in after this pitch. Here it comes. Low and outside to Amaya.
1: I'll guess. I'll start it. I say 40,500 today.
0: I'm going to go 41,000 on the dot. The 2-2. Amaya fouls it back off to the right out of play. Our engineer Ryan Elliott is always welcome to play. So if he chooses to submit the $20 entry fee, he's in.
1: It's the Zach Zaidman Charity Fund.
0: It's very beneficial by the end of the year. Here's the 2-2. Line drive pulled fair down the left field line. This will roll all the way to the corner. Amaya digging for second base, and he'll get there standing up. One out double for Miguel Amaya and the Cubs here in the third.
1: Good swing by Miggy. It gets, you know, a lot like the ball that Sanchez hit. This is a four-seam fastball down and inside. And he just drops the head of the bat on it and keeps it fair and hooks it just inside the foul line. Goes all the way in the corner. So very nice at bat for Amaya. First hit of the ball game for the Cubs. See if Dansby can pay this off here quickly.
0: Dansby is a lifetime 353 hitter against Brandon Woodruff.
1: This should be a good matchup for Dansby. He's going to see a lot of fastballs. He may see some, though, at the top of the zone or up.
0: 1-0 Milwaukee here with one away in the top of the third. The pitch, Swanson fouls it back off the screen to the right, 0-1. Doubles by Cubs batters are sponsored by Southwest Airlines. Reliable, comfortable, convenient. Southwest just makes sense. Amaya, the tying run at second base for the Cubs. Swanson waits for the 0-1. A long set by Woodruff. Now the pitch. It's low. One ball, one strike.
1: Coming to you live all season long from the Invesco QQQ broadcast booth. Proud partner of the Chicago Cubs.
0: All right, I've waived the $20 fee for our engineer Ryan Elliott, and he's made his guess. I'll give it to you after this pitch. The 1-1. Low and outside. Swanson with a check swing on appeal. No swing, says Edwin Moscoso at first. 2-1.
1: He just looked at me and just gave you the, you better watch it with that $20 entry fees. The guy that keeps us on the air.
0: Yeah, you don't want to play around with the engineers because they have the ability to do that. Take you off the air. The pitch. Called strike on the outside edge. Two-seamer from Brandon Woodruff, 2-2 on Swanson. So Ryan Elliott's guess is 40,831. We're all in the same neighborhood. Good luck. The 2-2. Swanson lines one to left, coming in and making the catch. Bowers. Amaya has to stay at second. Hard hit ball, but he couldn't find grass. Two away.
1: Now Dansby right on time, hooks this ball, and right at Bowers. This ball is well struck. Just, you know, it's one of those things, just right at the left fielder.
0: So here comes Pete Crow Armstrong. He struck out swinging to begin the game. And as usual, hearing it from the crowd here in Milwaukee. Woodruff delivers. That pitch misses up high, 1-0. Milwaukee a 1-0 lead over the Cubs. Gary Sanchez, a solo shot in the second for the Brewers. Miguel Amaya at second base with two away here in the top of the third. PCA waits for the 1-0. Here's the pitch. It's low.
1: Curveball and changeup to PCA so far. They have not really come close to the strike zone against him. This pitch isn't perfect, and I'm going to guess that I'm not going to try to challenge Pete with anything.
0: A long set, the 2-0 delivery. Crow Armstrong fouls it back just to the left of us, 2-1.
1: Got a pitch to hit. It was a changeup, though. Another off-speed pitch. All off-speed pitches to Pete in this at-bat. That last one, that one got a lot of the plate, but pretty good off-speed pitch.
0: Crow Armstrong 0-for-9 in this series with 6 strikeouts. Now would be an excellent time to break out of that little skid. The 2-1 by Woodruff. PCA pops it up. Foul out of play off to the left. 2-2. Woodruff doubled up on the change.
1: Yeah, that was a frustrating swing by Pete. This is almost a bullseye. Right in the middle of the plate. Pete on time, just under, tried to overswung a little bit, tried to hit it too far. If you just put your normal swing on it, it's probably 2-1 Cubs.
0: PCA waits, the 2-2. Just missed, and the Brewers are going to challenge this.
1: Going to challenge this pitch up and away, borderline. Ball strike challenge sponsored by Northwestern Medicine. It's a big pitch.
0: And it's off the outside for a ball.
17: Milwaukee has one challenge remaining.
0: So you heard Vic Carapazza say that Milwaukee loses a challenge. Just one more remaining here in regulation for the Brewers. Amaya at second. Full count with PCA at the plate. Two away here in the third. Woodruff sets up high. And now the kick and pitch. Off the outside and high. Ball four. PCA draws a two-out walk. And now the Cubs have men at first and second with two down. And Alex Bregman will stand in.
1: This last pitch, borderline up and away again. Yeah, they went back-to-back to that spot and just couldn't hit that upper edge corner. It's a good at-bat by Pete. I'm sure after this at-bat, when he gets back in the dugout next inning, he'll look at what they were doing. You know, he saw a bunch of breaking balls, but the changeup was the pitch he could have hit, and he fouled it back. You see if he'll make the adjustment for the next AB and go up there looking change. And if he gets one like he did this at bat, he may launch one.
0: 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Reminder, a walk is free, a DUI is not. Drive sober or get pulled over. Bregman will stand in. Amaya at second base. Crow Armstrong at first. Two away here in the top of the third. Cubs down one. It's Milwaukee with a 1-0 lead. Bregman flat out to left his first time up. Woodruff deals. And Bregman looks at a strike. Fastball. 0-1. Right at the top of the zone.
1: Not much movement on that two-seamer up. It's, you know, right at the upper edges of the strike zone.
0: Another long set. Here comes the 0-1. That misses. Another two-seamer by Woodruff. This one off the outside, 1-1.
1: What Woodruff's trying to do is he's getting set fairly early and then trying to hold the ball longer and kind of icing the hitter. He's doing it again here. He came set. Now he's down to 3 seconds.
0: And that pitch misses again off the outside. This time he went with a cutter, 2-1 on Bregman.
1: It's actually an effective way to use the pitch clock. Really is. He gets his pitch has been getting in around 10, 11, 12 seconds, then holding the ball for 10 seconds in the set.
0: Yeah, 1 second ago, works his motion and deals, called strike to Bregman. That sinking fastball, 2-2. Bregman turns around and has a brief conversation with the home plate umpire, Vic Carapazza.
1: That might be the best two-seamer he's thrown today. That one had great run on it from the outer third to the inside corner.
0: Pitch clock at 4-3-2. Here it comes. And Bregman swings and misses at a high fastball. Foul tip into the glove of Sanchez for strike three. Cubs lead 2. Middle 3. Milwaukee 1. And the Cubs nothing. On the score in the Northwestern Medicine Cubs.
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0: 6 degrees and cloudy here in Milwaukee. 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Sports betting the way it should be with no bet fees. Cubs have a new man on the mound to begin the third in this bullpen game. It's our first look at 28-year-old veteran right-hander Bryce Wilson, claimed off waivers by the Cubs from Philadelphia. Lifetime, a record of 20-23, a 4.80 ERA in 164 games, 9 years in the major leagues. Cooper, Pratt at the plate, righty-righty matchup. Pratt shows bunt and bunts it left of the mound, fielded by Wilson. Throw to first in time, one away.
1: Well, that helps. It's a one pitch. Guy licks the bunt and bunts it right back to you for an easy out. That's a good start.
0: So one down here in the last of the third. Milwaukee with a 1-0 lead. Gary Sanchez, a solo shot off Ryan Rollison in the second. David Hamilton, the batter, left-handed hitter. The pitch called strike, fastball, 94 miles per hour.
1: He just showed bunt, too. Keep doing it. That's good for the Cubs.
0: Been playing in on the infield, just wide of third. Wilson deals. A cutter in the zone for a strike, going two. Wilson, 6'2", 255 pounds. Made his major league debut with the Braves in 2018. And the 0-2. That's low to Hamilton. One ball and two strikes. He was then traded to Pittsburgh in 2021. Played here in Milwaukee in 2023 after being traded to the Brewers. Last year, pitched for the White Sox. Hands over the head, high leg kick and pitch. Hamilton pounds it on the ground, foul off to the left. Count remains 1-2. And this year, signed a minor league deal with Philadelphia in the offseason. He was pitching at AAA Lehigh Valley, 3-5 with a 7-plus ERA down there. One game with the Phillies this season, the 1-2. Hamilton swings, loops it foul out of play off to the left behind the Cubs' dugout along the third baseline. And then claimed off of waivers by the Cubs. And with all the injuries the Cubs have had to both the rotation and the bullpen, Wilson has found a home here. And he's going to try and take advantage of the opportunity.
1: Well,
0: with the
1: there's Cubs. No doubt. You never know when a guy, when it clicks back in. He had a lot of success early in his career.
0: 1-2, a ground ball. Backhanded sliding stop by Bregman has no play. Hamilton with excellent speed. Infield single.
1: Good pitch, good swing by Hamilton. You know, this is something that, you know, some young players in the league should see. When you have great speed and a guy's featuring fastballs away, you just block it the other way as a lefty and use your speed. That's exactly what Hamilton did. It's a nice play by Bregman to keep the ball in the infield and maybe stop it from being a double.
0: Christian Yelich at the plate. Hamilton a threat to go. He doesn't, and that pitch is up high to Yelich. 1-0.
1: Tough plays of the game, sponsored by Loyola Medicine. Loyola Medicine defines tough. And so far, Bregman's made two good plays at third base.
0: One on, one out here in the last of the third for Milwaukee. The pitch, Yelich swings and misses at a fastball. 1-1.
1: Good high gas, 93 miles an hour, but Yelich chased it just out of the zone up.
0: Hamilton extends his lead off the first base bag, being held on by Bush. A long set by Wilson. The pitch, up high. 2-1 on Yelich. Wilson, a native of Hillsborough, North Carolina, fourth-round pick of the Braves back in 2016. Peers in, gets the sign from Amaya. Straightens up, sets chest high, the pitch. Yelich fouls it back out of play. Off to the left, 2-2. Yelich 0-for-1. He struck out facing Ryan Rollison in the first. The batting average at 258. Yelich with 5 home runs. Throw to first. Diving back in safely, Hamilton. And he's got 17 steals this year.
1: Yeah, Yelich is one of those guys that he goes in, you know, different years. Like last year, all of a sudden he found his power stroke and was bombing away. This year he has not found that power stroke. You know, not bad, but not
0: Hamilton
1: great.
0: Goes line drive, base hit in the right center field. Hamilton on his way to third base. He's being waved around. Conforto gets the ball back into the infield, and Hamilton stops at third. Single into the power alley at right by Christian Yelich, and the Brewers in business. Men at the corners with just one away, and Jackson Churio due up.
1: Well, this ball hit right over Nico's head and hit hard by Yelich. And really nice play by Conforto to go to the gap, backhand this ball, and plant the right foot right away and get it in. If he takes another step, they're going to send Hamilton around third. So nice play by Conforto to get this ball back into Nico to keep Hamilton at third base.
0: Jackson Churio digs in. The pitch is a called strike, a cutter from Wilson, 0-1.
1: Here's where you need one of them cutters. How about a one-hopper to Dansby? Cubs finished the first inning against Milwaukee with a 3-6-3 double play.
0: Here's the 0-1. Churio looks at strike two. That was a sinking fastball from Wilson, but at the top of the zone. Hamilton is at third base. Yelich at first. Just one away here at the bottom of the third. Churio at the plate with an 0-2 count. Righty-righty matchup. The pitch. Swing and a miss. Strike three as Wilson zips a fastball by Churio. Two away.
1: Best heater of the day for for Wilson. He just reared back and cut that one loose. That's 94 miles an hour. Everything's been 92, 93. That one, top of the zone, might have been a ball high, but good time for his best heater to get the strikeout of Churio.
0: All right, let's see if Wilson can get out of the jam. Bryce Terang at the plate. The pitch called strike changeup from Wilson, 0-1. Strikeouts by Cubs pitchers brought to you by your Chicago and Northwest Indiana Hyundai dealers. Yelich at first, Hamilton at third, two away. 0-1 the count on Terang. Wilson deals. Swing and a foul into the glove. 0-2.
1: Well, first two pitches of Terang have been up and away for strikes. The last one borderline, but he swung. I would think Terang's going to try to shoot this ball the other way. He does a good job of spraying the ball around the field. If this pitch is away, you're going to have an opposite field shot.
0: Throw to first. Yelich dives back in safely.
1: The reason why I say that, Dansby has been playing up the middle. Even Dansby, I think, is recognizing that and is kind of fading more towards his natural shortstop position.
0: Here comes the 0-2. Yelich goes. The pitch fouled back off the screen by Terang. Yelich has to go back to first. Hamilton's at third. 0-2 the count on the batter Terang with two away. Here in the last of the third, Milwaukee with a 1-0 lead.
1: Wilson needs to make one more good pitch. That last pitch was an outstanding pitch inside and up.
0: On the batter Terang with two away. Here in the last of the third, Milwaukee with a 1-0 lead.
1: Wilson needs to make one more good pitch. That last pitch was an outstanding pitch inside.

0: Nothing lead.
1: Wilson needs to make one more good pitch. That last pitch was an outstanding pitch inside.
0: Nucky with a 1-0 lead.
1: Wilson needs to make one more good pitch. That last pitch was an outstanding pitch inside.
0: Nothing lead.
1: Wilson needs to make one more good pitch. That last pitch was an outstanding pitch inside.
0: Nothing lead.
1: Wilson needs to make one more good pitch. That last pitch was an outstanding pitch inside.
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4: 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Brewers with a 1-0 lead over the Cubs. Michael Busch at the plate. Brandon Woodruff on the mound. I let kick and pitch, and Busch fouls this one out of play off to the left. Let's pause 10 seconds for stations to identify themselves on the score. 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
4: The 0-1 is swung on and missed by Busch. A changeup from Woodruff in the hole, 0-2. 1-0 Milwaukee here in the top of the fourth. Gary Sanchez with a solo shot in the second for the Brewers. Righty-lefty matchup. Busch at the plate and Woodruff on the mound. Here's the kick and pitch. High and outside, 1-2. Woodruff, a career 2.57 ERA against the Cubs over his last five starts against them. The 1-2. Called strike three. Two-seamer that froze Busch. One away.
1: Yeah, Michael thought that pitch was going to be up out of the zone. And it's right at the top of the zone. Get another look at it, and it clips the very top of the zone. Cubs hitters are going to have to do, if he's going to be able to pitch up there, which he has been all game long, you're going to have to get on top of the baseball with your hands. So the hands got to work up above the ball and cover that high fastball. You know, we talked about it going into this game. Woodruff is going to throw hard stuff all around that 88 to 92 mile an hour speeds. 75-80% of his pitches are going to be up there.
4: Seiya Suzuki at the plate. The pitch inside. So 1-1 the count. He fouled off the first pitch. Little ground ball off to the left. 1-1 the count. Suzuki struck out swinging his first time up in the second. He's 0-1 today. Woodruff facing home plate. Winds and deals, and Seiya grounds one to third, fielded by Hamilton. The throw across in time. Suzuki's retired. Two away here in the top of the fourth with Milwaukee up 1-0. 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Nationals leading the Orioles 3-2, top of the fifth. Luis Garcia Jr. with a two-run double as Ian Happ digs in. Switch hitter batting from the left side against the right-hander Woodruff. Here's the pitch. And that's up high. Curve that missed. 1-0 the count. Reds and Pirates tied at 4. They're in the bottom of the fifth inning in Pittsburgh. The Rangers strike first. A 1-0 lead over the Blue Jays. In the bottom of the fifth, ex-Cub Jock Peterson, a leadoff home run. Pitch in there for strike. Another break.

0: Woodruff deals the pitch. Pop foul out of play off to the left by Happ. Mariners leading the Guardians 3-0 after four. The Rays on top of the Diamondbacks 3-0 in the last of the fifth. Cedric Mullins with a solo shot. The Phillies on top of the Mets 3-0. Bottom five in New York. The 2-2. Up high to Happ. He's worked a full count.
1: That's a good take. That's that high fastball Cubs hitters have been chasing. Ian did not chase it up.
0: Rockies and Twins tied at one in the top of the fourth. White Sox leading the Royals 4-3 after two. Here's the pitch. App swings, drives one in the air. Deep center. Churio back at the track near the wall. Does he have a play? Yes. Makes the catch. Just to the right of the 400-foot marker in straightaway center field. App a long fly out. Cubs go down in order in the top of the fourth. Middle four, Milwaukee 1, Cubs nothing. On the score in the Northwestern Medicine Cubs.
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0: Right-hander Bryce Wilson working his second inning for the Cubs. We're in the fourth. Milwaukee a 1-0 lead. Andrew Vaughn at the plate. High leg kick and pitch by Wilson in there for strike with a sinking fastball. 0-1 the count. Pitching changes by the Cubs, sponsored by James Hardy Building Products, siding with the Cubs. It's a bullpen game for the Cubs today. The 0-1. Vaughn fouls it back out of play off to the right in the hole, 0-2. Ryan Rollison started off the festivities today, went the first two innings, gave up one run on two hits, no walks, two strikeouts, and now Wilson in his Cubs debut working his second inning. The 0-2 delivery. Vaughn swings, drives one in the air. Deep right, Conforto racing toward the corner, and this will drop in fair and roll to the corner. Vaughn digging for second, turns the corner, headed for third, and he dives in safely ahead of the throw. Leadoff triple for Andrew Vaughn. We're blocked from seeing what happens in the corner, but it appeared as though once that ball dropped down the right field line fair, perhaps it took a weird bounce and gave Conforto some trouble. Vaughn with a triple.
1: Yes, Bob, pitch up and away. And Vaughn just goes with it and literally hits it right down into the corner. And the ball stays in there. It doesn't come back out. And Conforto has to go all the way back into the far corner to get it. Vaughn ends up just flying around second and ends up with a triple.
0: Jake Bowers at the plate and looks at a cutter inside, 1-0. Cubs playing the infield in. Milwaukee up 1-0. No one out here in the last of the fourth. Vaughn at third. And the dangerous left-handed hitting Jake Bowers at the plate. Here's the 1-0 by Wilson. Off the outside, 2-0.
1: Thought as I was watching, I thought Vaughn was going to stop at second. There was no stopping in him. He just kept going around second base. A little head first down.

0: I made it easily.
1: The 2-0 called strike. Two-seamer on the outside edge from Wilson. About knee-high. So 2-1 the count on Bowers. He's got 14 home runs. He struck out swinging in his first at-bat. The 2-1 delivery. A breaking ball fielded on one hot backhand style by Bush. Wide of first, Josh to the cushion in time to beat Bowers. One away, Vaughn stays at third.
0: You would say normally you're going on contact as the runner at third with nobody out. You're going to go. You know, you gotta try to score a run, especially one out. No outs, you might have a little more tendency to stay. Vaughn definitely was not going there. He will definitely be on contact in this at-bat from third base.
1: Gary Sanchez at the plate and looks at a cutter for strike 0-1. Cubs still playing the infield in. Wilson holds the ball behind the back, puts it in the glove, sets chest high. Here's the 0-1. Sanchez pops it up on the infield. Nico Horner drifting back now on the edge of the grass. And shallow right, makes the catch. Sanchez pops out, two away.
0: Big out for Wilson. That's big pitch. Sanchez went deep in his first at bat. And now this pitch, good pitch to get the routine pop up in the infield. And now he's got a chance, if he can get Frelick here, to get out of this inning unscathed after the leadoff trip.
1: Frelick popped out his first time up. Left-handed batter against the right-hander Wilson. The pitch. Misses. Change up off the outside. 1-0.
0: I like that Bregman's playing in on the grass, right at the edge of the grass at third, just to make sure Frelick sees him and doesn't allow him to just get a bunt down and drive in a run.
1: Vaughn at third, two away. Here's the 1-0. Frelick looks at a strike. That was a cutter from Wilson. 1-1. Milwaukee with a 1-0 lead. Wilson trying to work out of a jam for the second straight inning. Here's the 1-1. Frelick bounces one on the right side. Fielded by Horner on the edge of the outfield grass. The toss to first. Wilson works out of the jam. That's out number three. Vaughn stranded at third. We head to the fifth. Brewers 1, Cubs nothing. On the score in the Northwestern Medicine Cubs Radio Network.
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1: 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Nico Horner will dig in against right-hander Brandon Woodruff. Righty-righty matchup. Woodruff facing home plate. He works his motion. Here's the pitch. And Nico hits a high fly ball right center field. It's playable for Churio. Short of the track, he makes the catch. One pitch, one away here in the top of the fifth.
0: Nico got a good pitch to hit. He hit this ball well to right center. Just didn't quite center it on the barrel of the bat. Hit it well, but about a step in front of the track in right center.
1: So now Michael Conforto will dig in. He flied out to center his first time up. Conforto hit a pinch hit home run in last night's ball game, his fifth of the year. Woodruff delivers. Starts off Conforto with a fastball for a strike, 0-1.
0: Yeah, he just missed a home run in his first at bat. He just hit it well, hit it in the gap in right center, but just caught it off the end of the bat enough to keep it in the ballpark.
1: Woodruff deals. That pitch misses. Change up from Woodruff. 1-1 the count on Conforto.
0: So here's the breakdown. This is why this guy is pitching well, and, you know, you've got to be on the attack if you're a hitter. He's thrown 62 pitches.
1: Conforto looks at a ball up high.
0: That's pitch 63. 43 strikes and 20 balls. So he is on the attack, but he throws enough pitches that are borderline to make the opposing hitter swing at pitches that aren't great pitches to hit.
1: Conforto hits one deep to right. Frelick back at the track near the wall, has a play, makes the catch. Another loud out by Conforto, two away.
0: Well, that's two swings in a row for Conforto that have just missed. He just missed in his first at bat, as we said, to right center. Now this one, he hits this one, and it has a chance, but once again, off the end of the bat enough to keep it in the ballpark by about one full step.
1: Miguel Amaya at the plate. He has the only Cubs hit this afternoon, a double, the pitch. Amaya fouls it back off to the right out of play, 0-1. Woodruff making just his eighth start of the year. Had a dead arm in late April, so he missed all of May and most of this month, recovering from minor shoulder surgery to remove a cyst in his joint. As Amaya looks at the ball low and outside, 1-1. He returned to the mound last Monday in Cincinnati, and Woodruff, through six scoreless innings, gave up just one hit, no walks, and struck out 10. 1-1 the count. The pitch. Amaya dribbles it foul off to the right. 1-2.
0: Against this guy, you have to be able, especially in the early going. I mean, he was making no bones about it. I'm throwing fastballs. Two-seamer, four-seamer, two-seamer, four-seamer. Occasional, you know, change-up, especially the lefty maybe. But you're going to have to hit the fastball. And he's going to throw him, and he's going to throw him at the top of the zone in, top of the zone out. And he's got to get on top of the ball.
1: The 1-2 is low. So it's two balls and two strikes with Amaya at the plate. Change up.
0: And now as the game's progressed, now he starts, you know, with some off-speed pitches. And, you know, he's already got you really locked in on a fastball. So he's done a good job so far in this game. And he's in the fifth inning, and he's not at 70 pitches.
1: The 2-2. Amaya fouls it back off the screen. Woodruff now 33 years old. Big man, 6'4", 241 pounds.
0: I would think his velocity is going to go up if he's healthy here in the next couple starts. Not a lot, but, you know, maybe a couple miles an hour.
1: The 2-2 delivery. Amaya pops it up. Foul out of play just in front of us. So 2-2 the count.
0: Boy, what a bonus for this ball club if he can, between the guy that threw yesterday and then him, you know, pitching in behind Mizorowski.
1: The pitch. Ball, strike three. Slow-moving breaking ball that fooled Amaya. Cubs go down in order here in the top of the fifth. Middle five, it's Milwaukee on top of the Cubs. 1-0 on the score in the Northwestern Medicine Cubs Radio Network.
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1: Bottom five, Milwaukee up 1-0. Bryce Wilson works his motion and deals. And Cooper Pratt looks at a curveball, low and outside, 1-0. Gary Sanchez with a solo shot in the second for Milwaukee. The only run of the game so far. Rubber match between the Cubs and Brewers. Wilson working his third inning. Hands over the head. High leg kick and pitch. And Pratt takes a strike cutter on the outside edge. 1-1.
0: Now, counts before the ballgame said someone's going to have to give us a little length. Rollison did. He gave him two innings. And then now Wilson in a game, and he is in his third inning of work. That's a good pitch. He seems to be, you know, what I recall from him before is not so much this real easy flowing delivery that he's featuring today, but he's been effective so far.
1: Yeah, 1-2 the count with Pratt at the plate, a righty-righty matchup. Wilson, high leg kick and pitch. That one just missed outside. Cutter, 2-2.
0: That good command so far in this game, that's for sure. He's been able to pitch on both sides of the plate with his best stuff.
1: Here comes the 2-2 delivery. Pratt fouls it off the netting to the right. Spend your 4th of July week at Wrigley Field. Enjoy special promotions and festive ballpark activities, and stay after the July 4th game for a spectacular fireworks show. For a full list of the week's events, visit Cubs.com/tickets. A swing and a miss. Strike three as Wilson gets Pratt with a fastball. Foul tipped it into the glove. One away.
0: Good guess. Just threw that one right past him. That might be the best fastball he has thrown. Now, I was under the assumption, and I threw this out there to our fans, I don't recall there ever being a fireworks display at Wrigley Field. And I had asked Pat that, and he did not remember there being one. And I certainly didn't remember one being, you know, Wrigley when I was a kid. And one of my friends said there was a fireworks display July 4th, 2015 against the Marlins.
1: David Hamilton looks at a strike, 0-2 the count.
0: So,
1: against the Marlins.
0: Yeah, thank you to David Lachetta. He is actually the athletic director at St. Francis University. And David's always a big fan of the Cubs. He's always giving me some tidbits every now and then.
1: Hamilton grounds one on the right side, wide of first, fielded by Bush. The toss to Wilson covering the bag, and he just beats Hamilton to first, two away.
0: But I do not recall that, but 2015, is that what I said? Was it 15? Yeah. I was here.
1: Well, that's good.
0: But it's good and it's not good.
1: Yeah.
0: Because I was...
1: Yeah, we got to work
0: Chicago
1: on your memory.
0: And I don't remember.
1: Bit. Yeah,
0: that's the bad part.
1: Yeah, I didn't want to bring that up. That was a silver lining.
0: Yeah, I was like, I read that and I was like, okay, well, let's gotta reevaluate some things.
1: You need a moment?
0: Yeah. I read that and I was like, you know, if he would have said like 2005, I wasn't there. I was.
1: The pitch to Christian Yelich is off the outside. Now 2-0 the count on the Brewers' designated hitter. Two down, bottom of the fifth inning. Milwaukee a 1-0 lead over the Cubs. By the way, the first out was sponsored by Xfinity. Reliable Wi-Fi at one price for 5 years. Xfinity, imagine that. Yelich looks at ball three inside. Fastball that missed. 3-0. Yelich is 1-for-2 with a single and a strikeout.
0: Coming in live all season long from the Invesco QQQ broadcast booth. Proud partner of the Chicago Cubs.
1: Called strike. Two-seamer from Wilson to Yelich. 3-1.
0: Here's where you got to make a good pitch. You just can't fire one in there. Yelich's going to be swinging. He's going to be looking to do some damage here with two outs in the fifth.
1: Wilson delivers. Yelich pulls one down the right field line. This is a foul ball disappearing from our view. 3-2.
0: Yelich put a good swing on it. Just got a little too much top hand. Left hand kind of took over that swing as he was trying to pull this ball. And hooked it into the sidewall deep down the right field line.
1: So Yelich back in the box. Wilson on the mound. Two down here in the bottom of the fifth. Brewers 1, Cubs nothing. Wilson faces home plate. Glove in front of the face. Now hands over the head. High leg kick and pitch. Strike three call. Two-seamer top of the zone. And that ends the fifth inning as the Brewers go down in order. We head to inning number 6. Milwaukee 1, Cubs nothing. 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
1: 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Top 6, 1-0 Brewers here in the rubber match. In Milwaukee, Swanson digs in, flat out to left his first time up. Brandon Woodruff on the mound, working on the first base side of the rubber. Here's the kick and pitch. Swanson lines one to center, drifting back, angling toward left center is Churio, and he makes the catch. Another hard hit ball by Swanson, but he's 0-for-2 today.
0: Yeah, two bullets off the bat of Dansby, one to left fielder. Bowers right at him, but I mean a rocket, and now this one deep. You know, kind of just off the middle of the field, the left center. And Churio catches this ball on the track. Just another line drive. So Dansby, two great swings, 0-for-2, unfortunately.
1: Big Crow Armstrong at the plate, the pitch. This is up high, a fastball, 1-0.
0: Now, in between innings, they were playing that song. Is it Gangnam Style? I don't know. What is that?
1: Gangnam Style?
0: Yeah, what is it called?
1: I don't know.
0: I don't know either. So you just had the dance down, and I was impressed.
1: There is never a dance that you see me do, ever.
0: You were doing it in between, and you were like, you know, you looked at me, and I was like,
1: Gangnam Style?
0: Wow, that was pretty good, yeah. I didn't know that.
1: This is going to be a bit. That pitch inside, 2-0, the count now to PCA. Wasn't it popular like a decade ago?
0: Sure, it was. It was popular a while ago. I don't know. few gray hairs ago for me, I can tell you that.
1: Well, it's made its way to Wisconsin. Here's the 2-0 delivery. That's low to PCA. Count now 3-0.
0: I was just, you know, unaware of the dance moves that you were featuring. That was good.
1: So was I.
0: Didn't know you had it in you, did you?
1: It's remarkable. But if it makes me look good, that's great. Here's the 3-0. PCA looks at a strike fastball. 3-1.
0: We're all with that with all of us, right?
1: Put it this way. I'm in no position to critique anyone attempting any kind of dance move. I stay in my lane. A little to the left, a little to the right. The pitch called strike. PCA thought it was a ball. Started throwing the bat in the direction of the Cubs dugout along the third baseline. Now he's having a conversation with Vic Carapaza. 3-2 the count.
0: Yep. Pete was ready to toss the bat. Vic Carapaza, this pitch, top of the zone, outside corner, and it was a strike. Vic is, I'll say this, Vic Carapaza having a very good day behind the plate.
1: This pitch is tapped foul behind the plate by PCA, just getting a piece of a two-seamer, 3-2.
0: And tonight has not been an easy, or today has not been an easy day for him to umpire. Two things. When the Cubs have had different guys in right from the very start, even though they've gotten five innings out of two guys, which is very good.
1: Another foul back by Crow Armstrong, 3-2.
0: Well, Woodruff makes it difficult in the sense that he throws a lot of quality pitches on the edges of the strike zone. And Carapaza has done a very good job of calling the game tonight.
1: Gangnam style is how you say it.
0: Gangnam style? Yeah. You got it down. I'm impressed.
1: Here's the 3-2. Crow Armstrong fouls it on the ground off to the right.
0: Song may make a comeback in our booth, you know. You never know.
1: I think we know. It was released in 2012. It's been a while.
0: Yeah, like I said, a few gray hairs ago.
1: Here's the 3-2. Off the outside, ball four. One out walk for PCA here at the top of the sixth. He represents the tying run with Milwaukee up 1-0.
0: Well, let's see what's on tap here in the sixth inning, sponsored by Flight by Yingling. Next generation of light beer. We were talking about the home run ball early in the game. This would be a good time for one. You know, Woodruff getting a little tired, gotta be. He's at 81 pitches. Bregman is gonna get some fastballs in this at bat, probably at the top of the zone.
1: PCA at first being held on by Vaughn. 1-0 Milwaukee, one away here in the sixth. Alex Bregman at the plate, long set by Woodruff. PCA goes, the pitch, a called strike, throw to second. Is not in time as PCA slides in head first style ahead of the tag by their shortstop Pratt.
0: Very close play at second base and throw by Sanchez, a one hopper, but right on the bag. And Milwaukee is holding up. They are not going to challenge it. Stolen base for Pete. So the Cubs have a man in scoring position now at Pete Crow Armstrong with one out.
1: 19th steal of the year for PCA. Bregman at the plate with an 0-1 count. Woodruff checks second. Pitch clock running down 5-4-3. Here's the pitch. Inside to Bregman. 1-1.
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1: So 1-1. The count on Bregman with Crow Armstrong at second base and one away. The pitch. A bouncing ball hit up the middle, ranging to his left. Pratt, he bobbles it, picks it up, throws to first. In time to get Bregman moving to third on the play. Crow Armstrong, two down.
0: Now Pratt coming in on this slower roller. He catches it in the infield infield dirt, but he's coming in, and in the transfer of ball in the glove to hand, kind of bobbles the ball, kind of pops up, and then he bare hands it out of the air and then throws a strike across the diamond to get Bregman.
1: Time called.
0: Thought that was going to end up being a error, but he ended up very quickly recovering, and now pitching coach out to talk to his right-hander. Woodruff at 84 pitches. He's 85 and two-thirds, so, you know, he's, they've got guys warmed up in the pen. This is probably a scouting report, you know, with Michael Bush, what they want. And one thing we do know, Pat Murphy, after having surgery, not the guy that's going to go out and make the changes because of his back surgery, and now they are finally going to make a pitching change.
1: Yeah, so Brandon Woodruff leads to a standing ovation here at American Family Field in Milwaukee. Two away here in the top of the sixth inning. A tying run at third in Pete Crow Armstrong. Michael Bush drew up. We're going to have a pitching change by the Brewers. Pitching changes by Cubs opponents. 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Aaron Ashby will enter the game. 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
1: So left-hander Aaron Ashby takes over for Milwaukee. He's 10-1 this season, with a 3.17 ERA in 37 games. Pete Crow Armstrong is at third base. Milwaukee with a 1-0 lead over the Cubs. Two away here in the top of the sixth. Michael Bush at the plate. So a lefty-lefty matchup. Ashby deals high and tight as Bush has to duck out of the way. That was a slider, 1-0.
0: Yeah, high and tight, but, you know, breaking ball that kind of squirts out of Ashby's hand. Ashby with the great record, and that seems he's come into a lot of games in this situation, you know, and given him a couple innings. Great arm, but can be a little erratic with his command.
1: Bush looks at a two-seamer for a strike, clocked at 98 miles per hour near the top of the zone on the inner half.
0: A lot of strikeouts, a lot of walks. So 48 in the third inning so far, 24 walks. For a bullpen guy, that's a big number. But he has been effective. He's able to pitch around it because he does have a very good arm.
1: Bush looks at strike two right at the top of the zone.
0: Yeah, last two-seamer at the top of the zone, as you're saying, Z, 98 miles an hour.
1: The pitch. In the dirt, check swing. Did Bush go? No, says Hunter Wendelstadt on appeal at third. So the count is 2-2. Crow Armstrong at third base. He's the tying run. Milwaukee up 1-0. 2-2. The count on Bush with two away here in the top of the sixth. Cubs have just one hit this afternoon. The pitch. Bush swings and misses. Strike three. Ashby gets him with a slider. And Crow Armstrong is stranded at third base. Middle six, Brewers 1, Cubs nothing. On the score in the Northwestern Medicine Cubs.
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1: Alongside Ron Coomer, Zach David in for Pat today. Rubber match here in Milwaukee, and it's the Brewers leading the Cubs 1-0 as we get set for the bottom of the sixth inning. Bryce Wilson remains in the game. He's about to work his fourth inning. Wilson, the right-hander, working on the third base side of the rubber. Jackson Churio at the plate. Here's the kick and pitch. And a high fly ball hit to right center field. Crow Armstrong back. Conforto converging. This is near the wall, and Conforto makes the catch on the track for out number one.
0: High deep drive, and it just stays in the ballpark. Ball, as we said, all weekend long, really carrying here in Milwaukee.
1: 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Xfinity, imagine that. So Bryce Tarang digs in with one down here in the bottom of the sixth inning. Wilson delivers. Tarang shows bump, pulls it back, takes a strike.
0: I know we got to do a little baseball history here. Anything big happen today on June 28th?
1: Yeah, there's a whole bunch of stuff that occurred. Yeah. We'll start it right after this pitch from Wilson. Here comes the 0-1 to Tarang. Inside, 1-1 the count. This day in baseball history is brought to you by VillageOfBedfordPark.com. It's time to make history for your business in Bedford Park. June 28th, 2007, Astro star Craig Biggio collected his 3,000th major league hit with a seventh inning single. Line drive foul, out of play by Tarang off to the left, 1-2 the count. His signature hustle was on full display as he was thrown out trying to stretch the single into a double, making him the first player ever to collect hit number 3,000 during a five-hit game. How about that?
0: Yeah, that's something.
1: Now the 1-2 by Wilson. Tarang lines one into left center field for a base hit. So one-out single by Tarang the other way here in the bottom of the sixth inning. It'll bring up the Brewers cleanup man, Andrew Vaught. On June 28, 2009, Yankees closer Mariano Rivera, your former teammate, became only the second pitcher in big league history to record 500 career saves, closing out a victory against the New York Mets at Citi Field. Vaughn digs in, powerful right-handed batter. Wilson delivers inside, backing Vaughn off the plate with a sinking fastball. June 28, 1976, Tigers rookie Mark the Bird Fidrich dazzled a national TV audience by talking to the baseball and smoothing the mound while pitching a complete game victory over the Yankees. Bouncing ball foul off to the left by Vaughn, 1-1.
0: Now, a lot of guys would smooth the mound with their spike or dig, you know. He would get down on his hands and knee and a knee with his hands and, like, smooth out the dirt and push it around. He was unbelievable. He really was. I know he didn't last a long time because of injury, but he was something special.
1: Vaughn pops it up behind the plate near the on-deck circle of the Brewers on the first baseline. Amaya giving chase, but now this one sails into the stands for a foul ball, 1-2.
0: Now, you know when you say someone's special and then you also say they're really special?
1: Yeah.
0: He was in the second category. He would literally talk to the baseball in his glove and out loud. Like, you know, so he had the really special part down.
1: Yeah.
0: And he was good.
1: Well, there's that.
0: And it was that, and he was really good. And that was very entertaining. He was the talk of baseball for quite some time.
1: 1-2 the count. Here's the pitch. Vaughn swings, lines one into center field. Coming in, Pete Crowell. He dives and makes the catch. Excellent play by PCA as Tarang has to retreat back to first. Two away.
0: Now Vaughn hits this ball right on the nose to center. Pete coming in and has to go a little bit towards left center on this line drive bullet, but makes a nice catch as he's coming in. Has to make kind of a sliding catch because that ball started hooking on him. But a very nice play by Pete in center field.
1: So two down. Jake Bowers at the plate. The pitch. Bowers hits a high fly ball, medium range left, near the line. Hap has a play, makes the catch in fair territory for out number three as Terang is stranded on the bases. We head to the seventh. It's a 1-0 lead for the Brewers on the score in the Northwestern Medicine Cubs.
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1: Alongside Ron Cooper, Zach Chapin in for Pat today. Top of the seventh here in Milwaukee. Brewers 1, Cubs nothing. The seventh inning is sponsored by the Volvo XC90. Room for everyone, ready for wherever the road takes you. Seiya Suzuki will lead things off here in the seventh for the Cubs against left-hander Aaron Ashby, who works on the extreme third base side of the rubber. The kick and pitch, and Seiya looks at a strike. Fastball, 98 miles per hour. Right along the inside edge near the bottom of the zone. Seiya's 0 for 2, a strikeout and a ground out. Here's the 0-1. Popped in the air, foul out of play, off to the right by Seiya, 0-2. Suzuki has homered in each of the first two games of this series. He's sitting at 99 career home runs in the big leagues.
0: And both of the home runs in this series have both been opposite field shots.
1: A bouncing ball foul off to the left, fielded on one hand by Quinton Berry, Cubs third base coach, and he fires it into the stands for souvenir. He was actually on both legs and fielded it with one hand. I hope that made sense.
0: Cute, longtime coach with Craig Counsell here in Milwaukee.
1: Yeah.
0: Made the jump with Counts to the Cubs and moved from first base to third base for Craig Counsell.
1: 0-2 the count. Ashby waits, deals. Suzuki swings and fouls it out of play off to the right. Actually, Suzuki has benefited from the work of Quinton Berry as an outfield coach.
0: Yeah, he's... Q's one of those guys. He played for quite a while in the big leagues and, you know, had to really pay attention and learn different skills. He was a good base runner. He was a good outfielder.
1: The 0-2 is hit in the air, popped up right side. Behind first, Vaughn in fair territory now steps on the bag and makes the catch as Suzuki is retired, one away here in the seventh.
0: And I'll say this about him, being a first base coach, your responsibilities are much different than they are as a third base coach. At first base, you're really trying to help guys with the move of the pitcher and things like that, situations of the game. Third base, you've got a lot of responsibility. And I think the third base coaching position is not an easy one in Major League Baseball. We don't talk about it much. But he's done a very good job of moving from first to third for the Cubs. And that is as I said, a very difficult situation to be in night after night after night. A lot of accountability, boy, when you're sending guys home and you get a couple guys blown up the plate and you hear about it, that's for sure.
1: Ian Happ at the plate, and he looks at a pitch in the dirt. Count is 1-1. He took a curveball for a strike to start the at-bat. Happ, a switch hitter, now batting from the right side against the lefty Ashby. One down, top seven. Milwaukee, a 1-0 lead over the Cubs. Cubs have just one hit, a double by Miguel Amaya in the third. The pitch. This is inside.
0: Yeah, the Cubs could not figure out Woodruff in that high fastball. He threw a bunch of them, and just Cubs just could not get on him for some reason. And he threw a very good ball game.
1: The pitch is low. So they count now 3-1 with Happ at the plate. They're beginning to close the roof here at American Family Field.
0: There's some guys way up the top of the roof in straightaway center field. And when I mean at the top of the roof, I mean above the stadium at the top of the roof.
1: The 3-1 called strike. Backdoor breaking ball that just clipped the outside edge. 3-2.
0: That would be the most interesting seat in the ballpark by far.
1: Yeah, it's really high.
0: I'm really high, and I'm really not sure I'd want that seat. And I can promise you there's a guy that is not working with us today that would certainly not want that seat, and that's Mr. Hughes.
1: That's ball up high. Ball four to Happ as he draws a one-out walk. He represents the tying run at first. For those that don't know, our good friend Pat might be. Again, I have not diagnosed it, but he might be scared of heights.
0: Oh, yeah, no, I've been with him. He doesn't like him at all. I'll go on record. I don't think I'm giving away any secrets or anything. Yeah, he's not a fan of the heights. That's okay. There's nothing wrong with that.
1: Yeah, no chance he'd catch him up there. The pitch to Nico Horner is lined in the left center field for a base hit. Happ on his way to third base. Throw goes to second, but the Cubs in business after the single by Nico. Men at the corners just one away here in the top of the seventh. And Michael Conforto is due up. We'll see if Craig Council elects to send a pinch hitter to the plate.
0: Well, he's got Matt Shaw walking up to home plate. Shaw has been announced. And now that means there's going to be a pitching change as the left-hander Ashby is on the bump. And maybe not. I was looking at Cubs bullpen, but I did not look down at the Brewer bullpen. I just assumed they had somebody going. They did not.
1: Nope.
0: So they are just now getting a righty. So Matty Shaw is going to face the left-hander Ashby.
1: Chris Hook, the Brewers pitching coach, is on the mound talking to Ashby and catcher Gary Sanchez. Home plate umpire Vic Carapaza is breaking up the mound meeting, wants to get the game moving along. Cubs threatening. Milwaukee's got a 1-0 lead here in the top of the seventh. But the Cubs have men at the corners. Happ at third, Horner at first. And just one away, Matt Shaw will hit for Michael Conforto.
0: Carapaza not real happy with the Cubs dugout. They were getting on him pretty hard because the last pitching change, Milwaukee, Ashby was not ready, and Milwaukee went out there and took forever to make the pitching change, and Carapaza did not go out there. And this time the Cubs dugout was chirping at him and Carapaza yelling back.
1: The pitch to Shaw, it bounces past the catcher Sanchez, coming in to score. Happ, tie ball game. Nico advances to second. 1-1, Cubs and Brewers here in the seventh.
0: First pitch curveball from Ashby. He's not thrown many of them, and this one bounces at the feet. Right at the feet, which is kind of an odd thing. I'm surprised. Couldn't believe that ball didn't hit Shaw, but ends up the backstop, tie game, and now the Cubs with a runner in scoring position. One out.
1: Horner, the go-ahead run at second. Here's the 1-0 to Shaw. It's low. 2-0 the count. And you can hear the Cub fans beginning to assert themselves here at American Family Field in Milwaukee. 1-1 game here in the seventh, and the Cubs still threatening. Shaw waits for the 2-0 with Horner at second base. And the pitch. Called strike, a sinking fastball, 2-1.
0: Yeah, two-seamer, right? You know, upper half of the strike zone. I'm kind of surprised Matty wasn't with a man in scoring position, wasn't on that fastball.
1: The 2-1 delivery. is low, check swing. Did Shaw go around? No, says Edwin Moscoso at first. It was a slow-moving overhand breaking ball. 3-1 the count. Ashby peers in, gets the sign from Sanchez, straightens up. The 3-1 to Shaw. Called strike, fastball, 3-2. One of those two-seamers at the top of the zone on the outer half, clocked at 99 miles per hour. Roof just about completely closed here at American Family Field.
0: Yeah, I know there's weather in the area, that's for sure. It's supposed to get rain, and it's probably coming.
1: The payoff pitch, Shaw swings and fouls it back off to the right, out of play. By the time the next pitch is delivered by Ashby, the roof should be completely closed here at American Family Field. Corner at second base. Just one away here at the top of the seventh. Tie game. Cubs 1, Brewers 1. Now time called. Shaw steps out of the box, adjusts the batting gloves. Digs back in. Right-handed batter hits out of a crouch, uses a toe tap. Nico dancing off the second base back. Do we have a balk?
0: Balk, yeah. Nico took off from second. Ashby was looking at home, and then when he looked back, shuffled his feet on the mound. And I don't know if he broke the ball from the glove and then put it back in. Also, you can't see from our vantage point the shot from behind home plate, but second base umpire Nick Lentz called it immediately, and no argument at all from Ashby.
1: Shaw looks at ball four inside, a slider that missed. So he heads to first. Men at the corners now for the Cubs. Again, just one away here in the top of the seventh. 1-1 game, Cubs and Brewers, and that'll be all for Ashby as Chris Hook, the pitching coach, is going to make the pitching change here for Milwaukee. 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Ashby leaves, Cubs threatening, men at the corners just one away. It's a 1-1 game here in the top of the seventh. Cubs and Brewers on the score in the Northwestern Medicine Cubs Radio Network.
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1: Alongside Ron Coomer, Zach Zaidman with you. Top of the seventh in Milwaukee. Cubs 1, Brewers 1, Cubs threatening. Men at the corners just one away. And Pedro Ramirez will pinch hit for Miguel Amaya, the new man on the mound for Milwaukee, hard-throwing right-hander Abner Uribe. 4-2 with a 3.26 ERA in 32 games this season.
0: Now for Ramirez, he's going to face a hard-throwing Uribe. He kind of slings it up there, but he really rushes it up there, you know, upwards of 100 miles an hour, 97, 98. See if he can get a good fastball here on his first two pitches.
1: The pitch shows bunt, pulls it back. The pitch low and outside for ball one.
0: I like it. Nico going way down the line as he showed bunt just in case. It was a safety That would end up being a safety squeeze, obviously not a suicide squeeze.
1: Here comes the pitch. Shaw goes, and this is tap foul at the plate. 1-1. Corners at third. Shaw's at first. 1-1 to count on the pinch hitter, Pedro Ramirez. Switch hitter batting from the left side against the right-hander, Uribe.
0: 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Room for everyone. Ready for wherever the road takes you.
1: Cubs.
0: Would not surprise me if you see Shaw go again. I don't think Milwaukee will throw to second base.
1: Throw to first. No tack. Shaw dives in safely.
0: I think that's where the two managers knowing each other and their tendencies plays in, because I'm guessing that Sanchez won't throw. And if you can, that would get Shaw to second in scoring position also.
1: 1-1 the count. The pitch. Swing and a miss by Ramirez. And a fastball clocked at 99 miles per hour. 1-2.
0: Yeah, that's it. Two-seam fastball right at the top of the zone, about letter high. Ramirez, pretty good swing, a little tardy.
1: Ramirez hitting at 265 in his brief time with the Cubs. Horner at third, Shaw at first. 1-2 the count with one away. Tie game. 1-1 here in the seventh. The pitch. Foul tip into the glove. Strike three. Ramirez is retired. Two away.
0: Little slider down and in, or cutter. Ramirez put a pretty good swing on it. Foul tipped it into the glove of Sanchez.
1: So here's Dansby Swanson, who's 0 for 2. He's hit the ball hard twice, but right to an outfield. Horner at third, Shaw at first. Two away, top seven, 1-1 game. Cubs and Brewers. Big spot here.
0: Big hole on the right side of the diamond if you hit a ground ball to the right side.
1: Uribe deals. Swanson, it's a high fly ball to right. It's playable for Frelick. Angling toward the line, he makes the catch. Out number three. Cubs lead men at the corners, but tie the game on a wild pitch. 1-1. Cubs and Brewers. Time to stretch in Milwaukee. 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
1: 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Bottom of the seventh inning at Camden Yards. The Nationals are leading the Orioles 6-4. Luis Garcia Jr. with a two-run home run is 15th. Pirates have taken the lead 5-4 over the Reds. Top of the eighth in Pittsburgh. Ryan O'Hearn, a solo shot, is 12th for the Buccos. Rangers lead the Blue Jays 2-0. Middle eight in Toronto. Jock Peterson with a leadoff home run. The ex-Cub now has 13 for the Rangers. Tigers lead the Astros 3-2 after seven. Zach McKinstry with a two-run shot. The X-Cup has 3-4 Detroit. Mariners leading the Guardians 4-1. They're in the top of the seventh. Top nine, Diamondbacks and Rays going at it And Tampa Bay's got a 5-1 lead. Junior Caminero has gone deep again. Solo shot is 22nd of the year. The Phillies on top of the Mets, 5-4, middle of the seventh in New York. Twins on top of the Rockies, 3-2, last of the seventh. Cody Clemens with a solo shot for Minnesota. The Royals leading the White Sox 5-4.

0: for the Cubs. 9-year major leaguer, the 0-1 Sanchez takes strike two, a cutter.
1: Yeah, this is fifth inning of work. He has not given up a run in four innings. And counts before the ballgame said somebody is going to have to give us length in this game. Well, we found out who that somebody is. It's Bryce Wilson.
0: Yeah, the 28-year-old right-hander. Hands over the head, high leg kick and pitch. The 0-2 to Sanchez just misses off the outside with a curve. 1-2. Sanchez homered in the second off of Ryan Rollison to give Milwaukee a 1-0 lead at the time. Here's the 1-2. Off the outside, two balls and two strikes. Cubs tied up the game in the top half of this seventh inning, scoring on a wild pitch. Cubs have just two hits, a double by Miguel Amaya and a single by Nico Horner. Carson Kelly now catching for the Cubs. Here's the 2-2. And a ground ball hit on the left side. Sliding stop to his left by Bregman. Bobbles, throw to first, dug out by Bush. In time to get Sanchez out number one.
1: That play had a lot going on. Ground ball in the hole between short and third. Bregman slides, catches it, bobbles it, bare hands it out of the air, then throws to first and throws low to Bushy, and Bushy picks it out of the dirt. That will be our catch of the game multiple ways. Sponsored by Catch Des Moines. That plays a real trip. So is Des Moines. It's a trip. Make it yours at catchdesmoines.com. And I'll tell you what, one of the leading candidates for our Benny's Toast of the Game ball player is walking off the field right now. He had an outstanding game.
0: 28-year-old right-hander Bryce Wilson. Craig Counsell is going to make the pitching change. Wilson leaves. Pitching changes by the Cubs are sponsored by James Hardy Building Products, siding with the Cubs. Let's take a break. 1-1 game, bottom seven, one away. Sal Frelick due up. 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
0: Veteran left-hander Caleb Fielmar takes over for the Cubs. How about Bryce Wilson, 28-year-old right-hander in his Cubs debut, going 4 1/3 out of the pen. Scoreless baseball today. Four hits, no walks, four strikeouts. And now Fielmar takes over here with one down in the bottom of the seventh inning. Cubs 1, Brewers 1. Sal Frelick 2 up, and quickly getting you caught up to date on the Cubs defensive changes. I mentioned Carson Kelly taking over for Miguel Amaya behind the plate. Matt Shaw stays in the game. He's in right for the Cubs. Bregman playing in wide of third. Lefty-lefty matchup. Fielmar deals, and Frelick looks at a breaking ball inside. 1-0.
1: And now you're in the seventh inning in a tie ball game with Milwaukee. You couldn't have asked for anything more with a bullpen game for the Cubs. That pitch in the dirt, 2-0. But you couldn't ask for anything more than that. A one-run ball game, or 1-1 ball game in the seventh. Woodruff on the mound for Milwaukee, and the Cubs with a bullpen game on Sunday to see who wins the series. Counsel to taking this every day, all day.
0: Frelick looks at a fastball for a strike from Fielmar. The count is 2-1. Yeah, and Woodruff was dominant. 5 2/3, yeah. Gave up just one hit. No runs, two walks, six strikeouts. The 2-1 delivered. Inside, 3-1 now with Frelick at the plate.
1: Yeah, Cubs at first and third and one out, and Ashby threw a wild pitch at the feet of Matty Shaw, who was pinch hitting, and went to the backstop. That's Cubs' run.

0: The 3-1 delivery, high and tight. Ball four. It's a fastball from Fielbar. So Frelick heads to first. He represents the go-ahead run with one away here in the bottom of the seventh inning. And Cooper Pratt due up.
1: Fielbar frustrated with himself. You know, that's his guy. He's got to get, for sure, compete and get the lefties out. And that last pitch wasn't close, way high and tight to Frelick.
0: Frelick with six steals this season, always a threat to go. Fielbar deals, and Pratt looks at a slow-moving curveball that floats into the zone for a strike. 0-1. 1-1 game, Cubs and Brewers with one on and one away here at the bottom of the seventh inning. Second place Cubs, first place Brewers in the National League Central. The pitch, Pratt pops it foul out of play off to the right. 0-2. Pratt, the rookie shortstop for the Brewers, is 0-2 today. A ground out and a strikeout. Middle infielders at double play depth. Bush holding on Frelick at first. Fielbar sets, third base side of the rubber. And the pitch, high and outside. 1-2.
1: Fielbar having a little issue with mechanics. He's kind of rushing out there and kind of flying open that, you know, arm never catching up with a couple of these high fastballs.
0: The 1-2 delivery. Pratt swings and misses, strike three, as Fielbar zips a fastball by him, two away.
1: Correction, and he made it, and threw a fastball inside, finished that last pitch, which is good pitch, up and in, and that's big deal. He was just flying open on that arm side, and the ball was going up and away. Almost hit Frelick in the head with the pitch. Then that last at-bat, he made the adjustment in the middle of the AB and got the punch out.
0: You hear that famous song in the background from Timmy Trumpet and Blaster Jacks. That's because William Contreras has just been announced as the pinch hitter for Milwaukee. And the crowd here at American Family Field beginning to make some noise as Contreras will pinch hit for David Hamilton. Two away, bottom of the seventh inning. A go-ahead run at first base in Sal Frelick. So time call, Tommy Hottaby on the mound, giving a scouting report to Fielbar.
1: Game one of this series, Contreras hit a long, long home run to left field over the bleachers in left and onto the concourse. One of the farthest, I think it was the farthest home run hit in this ballpark this year. Right now, Fielbar just needs to punch him out.
0: Lefty-righty matchup. Fielbar sets chest high, looks at first and deals. Contreras out in front, swings and misses at a breaking ball, 0-1.
1: This series, that has been the Achilles heel of Contreras, has been a slow breaking ball.
0: Frelick extends his lead at first. Two away, bottom seven, 1-1 game. Here's the pitch to Contreras. Breaking ball hit in the air. Foul territory, back of first. Bush underneath it, makes the catch. Out number three, Frelick stranded on the bases. We head to the eighth. Cubs 1, Brewers 1 on the score and the Northwestern Medicine Cubs Radio Network.
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0: Alongside Ron Cooper, Zach Zabin in for Pat, getting set for the top of the eighth here in Milwaukee. Cubs 1, Brewers 1. It's the rubber match. The Cubs find a way to win this afternoon. They'll pull to within 5.5 games of the first place Brewers in the National League Central. Pete Crow Armstrong digs in against right-hander Abner Uribe, who works on the first base side of the rubber. They kick and pitch. Called strike. Fastball clocked at 100 miles per hour. Right at the top of the zone on the outer half. 0-1. PCA's 0-1 with a couple of walks. Long set. And now Uribe deals. PCA swings and misses at a blazing 99 mile per hour heater. 0-2.
1: Been paying attention, and most of these Milwaukee pitchers, they like to wait and get that pitch clock right down close to the end, and they make the hitter sit, you know, in that batter's box for quite some time.
0: Joey Ortiz, the new third baseman for Milwaukee. Pitch clock at 3-2-1, and the delivery high and outside. 1-2.
1: Now, Pete had called timeout, stepped out, came back in. It resets at, I think, 15. So Uribe came set at like 12 or 13 and then held the ball for 10 seconds.
0: 2-1, the pitch. Low.
1: To me, that is definitely a Milwaukee strategy. There's no doubt. We've seen it. So for the hitter, you really don't have to engage the pitcher till 8 seconds. And I think for hitters, they're going to have to start paying attention to that.
0: The 2-2. Crow Armstrong, broken bat, looper up the middle, fielded on a hop by Pratt. Comes a throw to first in time to get the speedy PCA. One away.
1: Now, one thing about Pratt, he's a young player. You know, I think he's got 40 plate appearances so far this year. But I'll say this, he's got a cannon for an arm from shortstop. He caught that ball, and I thought, he let it bounce and take a longer hop, and I thought, wow, this can be close. And he threw a bullet across the diamond to get Pete.
0: Top of the eighth, one down, 1-1 game. Cubs and Brewers, rubber match here in Milwaukee. Alex Bregman digs in, right-handed batter against the hard-throwing right-hander Abner Uribe. He'll let the pitch clock run down. 4-3-2. Here's the pitch. Up high, ball one.
1: Every pitch, right? That's just what they're doing. Coming to you live all season long from the Invesco QQQ broadcast booth, proud partner of the Chicago Cubs.
0: Another long set, and now the 1-0. Bregman pops it up. Left side of the infield. It's Sanchez who collides with the third baseman Ortiz. Sanchez able to hold on as he falls to the deck. Fair territory between home and third, closer to home. Is everyone okay there?
1: Well, Sanchez might have hit the deck, but you better check Ortiz, because Sanchez is twice the size of Ortiz. This can be a bad outcome for Ortiz if he keeps doing this. Yeah, but they get the second out of the inning. Eighth inning sponsored by Cars for Kids, 877 Cars for Kids. That's Cars with a K. To donate your car today. Two outs, Michael Busch at the plate here in the eighth. Boy, this would be a perfect time for a long one.
0: He's got 9 home runs on the year. Busch 0-3 with a couple of strikeouts. Left-handed batter against the right-hander Uribe. Another long set. Now the pitch. That misses off the outside. Slider from Uribe. One and 0 the count. Busch homered in New York during this road trip. The pitch. And a line drive hit to left. drifting back slightly is Bowers, and he makes the catch for out number three as the Cubs go down in order here at the top of the eighth. Middle eight in Milwaukee. Cubs 1, Brewers 1 on the score, and the Northwestern Medicine Cubs.
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0: 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Caleb Thielbar throws a sweeper low and outside to Christian Yelich. The next pitch by Thielbar is a swing and a miss by Yelich as a slider. The count is 1-1.
1: Yelich with only 5 home runs on the season. But we all know he's got the power to hit one a long way.
0: He looks at a ball outside, 2-1.
1: Thielbar doing a pretty good job trying to keep that breaking ball out of the middle of the plate, keep it on the outside corner.
0: Yelich 1-for-3 with a single and a couple of strikeouts. 2-1 the count. The pitch. Swing and a miss. Chased a slider off the outside, 2-2.
1: Excellent pitch by Thielbar.
0: Jackson Churio on deck. 2-2 the count. Thielbar's ready. The pitch. A swing and a foul tip into the glove of Kelly. Strike 3. 1 away.
1: Great job by Caleb to get the leadoff hitter here in this eighth. That's a high cutter fastball from Thielbar, and he gets Yelich to start the eighth. And that'll bring out Craig Counsell. So an excellent job by Thielbar coming in relief.
0: 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With the right-handed batting Jackson Churio due up, Cubs are going to take Thielbar out of the game and bring in Tyler Ferguson, the right-hander. Pitching changes by the Cubs are sponsored by James Hardy Building Products, siding with the Cubs. 1-1, Cubs and Brewers with one down in the bottom of the eighth. 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
11: 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ETFs' risks are similar to those of stocks. 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
0: As right-hander Tyler Ferguson warms up, time to see how we did with our guesses. The Mid-East Beverage Depot attendance game. The actual attendance this Sunday at American Family Field, 42,056. Turns out I was a little closer than the rest of you with my guess of 41,000, 10th sellout of the year here in Milwaukee. 1-1 game, Cubs and Brewers, with one down here in the last of the eighth. Ferguson with the Cubs. Four games this season. He's allowed three home runs. Jackson Churio at the plate and looks at a fastball inside, 1-0. Ferguson called up when Hobie Milner was placed on the injured list after an appendectomy yesterday. The 1-0 called strike, fastball clocked at 95 miles per hour, 1-1 on Churio.
1: Keeps that heater right where that last one was. He won't be giving up home runs. This is a good pitch. Little cross-fired heater right at the knees.
0: A long set. Here's the 1-1. Churio swings and misses. A hefty cut at a fastball. 1-2.
1: He's got Churio's sped up after the last two heaters. If he could throw a good breaking ball, slower hook, and keep it down and away, he should get the strikeout.
0: That's where it helps to have the veteran presence of Carson Kelly behind the plate. 1-2 the count. Ferguson deals. Churio swings and misses. Strike three. You called it, Coombe. Got him with the breaking ball. Two away.
1: Well, you went fastball strike, then fastball up and away strike with the big swing. And now you know what Churio's trying to do, and he's pulling off the fastball. So he's trying to hook everything. You spin something, start it in the middle, and break it down and away. He's going to miss as he was cheating on the heater, and you get a good punch up. Great execution by Ferguson.
0: Bryce Terang at the plate. He swings and misses at a 97-mile-per-hour heater from Ferguson, 0-1. Bregman playing in wide of third with a left-handed hitting Terang at the plate. The right-hander Ferguson puts the ball in the glove, sets chest high, works his motion and deals. Terang swings, loops one, shallow left, racing in. Hap, this may drop. It does. Fair ball. Hap quickly gets it back to the infield to hold Terang to a single.
1: It's just a little blooper over the infield, and it stays fair by about 10 feet. Nothing anybody could do. Ian just fields it on the second hop and gets the ball in, and now Vaughn at the plate. He's tripled in the ball game, but the thing you got to do, you got to keep an eye on Terang at first, trying to steal second, and you got to make some quality pitches to Vaughn.
0: The pitch inside. Backs Vaughn away with a fastball, 1-0.
1: I like that first pitch. That was right in at his elbow. He had to get out of the way. Pretty effective purpose pitch for the first pitch.
0: 1-1 game, two away, bottom eight. Terang at first with good speed, being held on by Bush. Ferguson fires. Oh, wild throw. It bounces off the sidewall. Terang on his way to second base. Ball still loose. Terang on his way to third. Here's the throw by Shaw. It is not in time, and Terang ends up at third base.
1: Now, this pickoff throw at first, Ferguson steps off. I don't think it was going to be that close at first, but he throws a rocket to Michael Bush at first base. I mean, this is a fastball, and pulls it way in back behind Terang. And once it goes down the line, Terang realizes with all the foul territory, you know, here around this infield, that he's easily going first to third.
0: Well, trouble here for the Cubs. The go-ahead run is at third base in Terang. We're at the bottom of the eighth inning, two away, and Vaughn at the plate.
1: I like what Kelly did. He just walked out there slowly out to the mound, got a baseball for him, slow the game down here a little bit, They still haven't scored yet. They haven't scored a run. You got two outs. So let's just worry about the hitter. Let's make some pitches and kind of settle the game back down.
0: 1-0 the count on Vaughn. Ferguson's ready to kick and pitch. Vaughn swings, and it's a high fly ball center field.
1: There you go.
0: Now in right center, routine for PCA, who makes the catch. Out number three, Terang stranded at third base. We head to the ninth, a nail-biter here in Milwaukee. 1-1, Cubs and Brewers on the score, and the Northwestern Medicine Cubs Radio Network.
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0: A reminder to stay tuned for the Toast of the Game, presented by Vinny's Beverage Depot, coming up shortly with Ron Coomer. Top of the ninth here in Milwaukee. Cubs 1, Brewers 1. 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McGill this season 2-2 with a 3.60 ERA in 31 games. He's got 10 saves. He's just trying to preserve the game here for Milwaukee. Cubs have their cleanup man, Seiya Suzuki, heading to the plate. He's 0-3.
1: Are you thinking about Suzuki here in this inning? He's hit home runs in the first two games of this series. McGill has not given up a home run yet this season.
0: He's due. McGill deals, and Seiya swings and fouls it back out of play off to the right, 0-1. 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Rubber match between these two. McGill sets up high. The right-hander deals. Suzuki looks at a ball low and outside. A check swing. Did he go? No. Says Edwin Moscoso on appeal at first. 1-1. Say on the year has 12 home runs now. He waits for the pitch. McGill deals. Check swing and a miss and a fastball up high. And Suzuki awkwardly bent over trying to hold up the swing.
1: Yeah, Say was cheating on a fastball there. And McGill threw that one up and in. Ended up high and tight. Say trying to get out of there.
0: Looked like a pretzel on the follow through. 1-2 the count. McGill's ready. Here's the pitch. It's low. 2 balls and 2 strikes. Blake Perkins is now in center field for Milwaukee. Jackson Churio moves to left. Jake Bowers at first. Asaya fouls this one back.
1: You and I were talking about this earlier, that this ball club has a bunch of different parts that can be subbed in and out, you know, because of their athleticism. And Cherio now moving to left. Bowers moving to first. Perkins in center. This is their defensive club.
0: Sayas swings and misses at a knuckle curve in the dirt. Ball retrieved by Sanchez, who throws to first. Strikeout 2-3. One away here in the top of the ninth. Cubs 1, Brewers 1.
1: Now Ian at the plate with McGill on the mound. This be a little better matchup maybe for the Cubs. See if Ian can look to jump him maybe on one of these first fastballs he's going to see.
0: Ian 0 for 2 with a walk and a run scored. 1-1 game. Cubs and Brewers with one down, top of the ninth. McGill deals, half swings, and pops it foul out of play off to the left.
1: Yeah, he was ready for that first heater. He got it. He just a little tardy on that first fastball.
0: Clocked at 99 miles per hour, Coom. 0-1 the count. McGill's ready. Here's the kick and pitch up high. One ball, one strike. Stay tuned for the Old National Bank Cubs Radio postgame show, the official bank of the Cubs Radio Network, featuring Judson Richards after our ball game today here in Milwaukee. The pitch. Now swings and misses at a knuckle curve. The count is 1-2.
1: When you're throwing around 100 miles an hour and you throw a breaking pitch close to the zone, it's effective.
0: Now the 1-2 delivery. In the dirt, two balls and two strikes.
1: Like I said, close to the zone. That one bounced about 3 feet in front of home plate. Not effective.
0: Yeah, it's hard to figure out this game, isn't it?
1: Yeah, and sort my of. Analyst skills were at the top of my game right there. That's not effective pitch, bounced 3 feet in front of home plate.
0: Two and two. Now the pitch. Just off the outside. Apple able to lay off that fastball. 3-2.
1: Yeah, I'm top of the zone. Just missed away. McGill having some issues with the baseball. He spiked him off the mound towards the Brewer dugout.
0: The roof closed here at American Family Field. We're told it's drizzling outside. Now the payoff pitch. It's low. Ball four. But the Brewers are going to challenge.
1: Ian thought it was down. It's an upward curve. Ball strike challenge sponsored by Northwestern Medicine. Let's see what we got. There we go, boys.
0: Clips the bottom of the zone right down the middle for strike three. Call overturned. Apps retired. Two away here in the top of the ninth. Now Nico Horner will stand in. Cubs 1, Brewers 1. Again, two away here at the top of the ninth. The pitch. Nico looks at strike one, a breaking ball that floated into the zone. Cubs have just two hits this afternoon. One of them by Nico, a single in the seventh. Miguel Amaya had the other hit, a double in the third. Gary Sanchez, the big hit for Milwaukee, a solo shot off Ryan Rollison in the second. Horner waits for the 0-1. McGill delivers. Foul back off the screen, 0-2.
1: People there. The Milwaukee fans have not really been into this game all that much.
0: The pitch. And a ground ball into left field for a base hit. Right between the third baseman Ortiz and the shortstop Pratt. Second hit of the ball game for Horner. He represents the go-ahead run at first with two away here in the ninth.
1: You know what I mean? That's two outs, ninth inning in a tie ball game. And, you know, it's pretty quiet here at American Family Park. And now the pitching coach, Hook, going back out to the mound. And this is going to be a little meeting of the mound about the Cubs' new pinch hitter.
0: Yeah, Justin Dean will pinch hit for Matt Shaw. Dean, a right-handed batter.
1: It's kind of an odd move. I'm not quite sure. I hope Shaw is okay. That would be the only thing I would think of. with two outs in the inning. I would think Matty, you know, would not get hit by another pinch hit by another right-handed hitter. Now he's on the bench. We got a shot of him in our monitor.
0: All right, so Nico's at first, being held on by Bowers. McGill on the mound, 1-1 game, two away in the ninth. Dean at the plate, the pitch. Dean swings, fouls it back off the screen, 0-1.

0: Dean, an upright, open stance, very little bend at the knees. Throw to first. Nico gets back standing up. Brewers took the opener of this series on Friday night. Cubs evened it up last night. We're tied at one here with two away in the top of the ninth of the rubber match with Horner at first, Dean at the plate. Horner goes, the pitch fouled back off the screen by Dean. 0-2.
1: Nico had a big jump. He had the base stolen, but Dean with a one-strike count going into the pitch, got a swing. He got a good pitch to hit, just fouled it back.
0: McGill works on the extreme first base side of the rubber.
1: Once again, very quiet here at American Family Field. And there's 42,000 here.
0: The 0-2. Dean swings and pops it foul out of play off to the right.
1: That's very odd, isn't it?
0: It is odd.
1: I don't understand. I mean, you're facing your rival. You get two outs in the top of the ninth in a tie ball game, and there's no noise.
0: Horner at first. The 0-2. Swing and a miss at a pitch in the dirt. Strike three. And that ends the top half of the ninth inning as Horner is stranded at first base. We head to the last of the ninth. Cubs 1, Brewers 1. On the score in the Northwestern Medicine Cubs.
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0: Side of the rubber. Here's the 2-1. Called strike, breaking ball that floats into the zone. 2-2.
1: Bauer's not looking for the hook, that's for sure. That one froze him. As soon as it started out, it went away and came back to the outside outer half. And Bowers didn't flinch at that one. He was not going to offer.
0: Righty-lefty matchup. Webb sets above the belt. The 2-2. Swing and a miss. Strike three. Got him with a fastball. Bowers is retired. One away.
1: Good sequence by Webb. That's outstanding pitching. He threw a couple good pitches. He got one ball, you know, was hit pretty hard but foul, and then made some great pitches, get the punch out. And now the guy responsible for the only run for Milwaukee is at the plate. Sanchez hit the home run in the second.
0: Off of Ryan Rollison. One down, bottom nine, 1-1 ball game. Here's the pitch by Webb. It's in there for a strike, a slider over. Sanchez now with 8 home runs on the year. Powerful right-handed batter. Webb delivers up high. 1-1. Sanchez with an open stance uses a toe tap. A long set. Webb deals. Up high. Missed with a slider. A quiet American Family Field here with one down in the bottom of the ninth and a tie ball game. The pitch. Swing and a miss. Webb took something off that one. 2-2.
1: Really is. It was pretty raucousy here the first two ball games. Today, a much bigger crowd and much quieter.
0: Yeah.
1: Maybe they're hung over from the Milwaukee Fest or whatever.
0: Summer Fest.
1: Maybe that's it.
0: The 2-2, high and outside to Sanchez, 3-2. They know how to have a good time, from what I'm told, here in Milwaukee.
1: This was called Miller Park for a long time. It's no secret. They've had a few, you know, this is the state of having some beers.
0: Right? It feels like a tennis match here. Yeah, they've had a few mind-enhancing refreshments here. The 3-2. Off the outside, ball four. Sanchez draws a one-out walk here in the bottom of the ninth. He's the winning run as he heads to first. And Sal Frelick will dig in.
1: There's a key, though, in this game right now. Sanchez cannot run at all. He's really slow. But they've already used Contreras as a pinch hitter. So you cannot pinch run for Sanchez because on the roster, they only have two catchers. So right now, you've got the slowest guy on the field at first base.
0: The pitch to Frelick is a changeup for strike, 0-1. Bregman playing in on the infield grass wide of third. Bush playing in at first. They're not holding on Sanchez. 0-1 the count. The pitch up high to Frelick. 1-1.
1: That is a big deal right now because a double probably would not score Sanchez from first.
0: Yeah, Contreras pinch hit in the seventh. For Milwaukee. Here's the 1-1. Frelick loops one into shallow center, racing in. Crow Armstrong, it drops in for a base hit. Sanchez stops at second base. And now the Brewers threatening. Met at first and second, just one away here in the bottom of the ninth. 1-1 ball game.
1: See, now if you're the Cubs outfielders, and you know, you gotta put this in the back of your head. There's a base hit to the outfield. You don't have to rush and get rid of the ball. You can get yourself under control and make a good, strong throw to the plate because the chances of Sanchez being safe is probably more determined on your accuracy of your throw to home, not his speed.
0: Cooper Pratt at the plate, right-handed batter. Webb deals. High and outside, missed with a slider, 1-0. Cubs 1, Brewers run. One away here at the bottom of the ninth. Sanchez at second. He represents the winning run. Frelick's at first. Long set by Webb. Now the 1-0 delivery. Called strike. A slow-moving breaking ball that clipped the zone. 1-1.
1: Webb's thrown a couple good hooks. He's known for his changeup and fastball, but he's thrown a couple really good breaking balls in this inning.
0: And the 1-1. Pratt swings and misses. Chased a high fastball. 1-2.
1: I'd stay right there. I'd throw another high heater. See if he can get him to chase another high fastball.
0: Pratt calls time, steps out of the box, takes a practice swing. Now he digs back in. Sanchez at second, Frelick at first. One away, bottom nine, Cubs one, Brewers one. 1-2 the count on Pratt. Webb deals. Swing and a miss, strike three. He went with the high fastball. Pratt chased it, two away.
1: Well, it's some great, great pitching by Webb. He just gets underneath this fastball purposely to get that upshoot heater going. And I'm telling you what, Pratt swings at this one. This is head high. That's about as high as you're going to see a big league hitter swing at a pitch.
0: All right, so here comes Joey Ortiz. Two on, two out, 1-1 game, bottom nine. The pitch called strike, slider on the outside edge. 0-1.
1: Now Sanchez now at second base gets a little more of a benefit with two outs because he can go on the swing, but still very slow at second base.
0: The pitch, swing and a miss. 0-2.
1: One more of those high fastballs might not matter. Could be 10th inning.
0: Ortiz hitting at 201 on the year. Webb deals. Swing and a miss. Strike three. Got him with the fastball, and Webb screams in jubilation as the Brewers leave two here in the bottom of the ninth. Bonus baseball in Milwaukee. We head to the 10th. Cubs 1, Brewers 1 on the score. 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
0: Top of the 10th here in Milwaukee. 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They're tied at one. 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Xfinity, imagine that. Joel Kuhnel, the new man on the mound for the Brewers to begin the 10th. Hard-throwing right-hander. Justin Dean is the man at second base for the Cubs to begin the top of the 10th. Carson Kelly will hit, to be followed by Dansby Swanson and then Pete Crow Armstrong. Kuhnel works on the first base side of the rubber. Checks second, kicks and delivers. Inside to Kelly, ball one.
1: Now this is a bat for Carson. He's definitely going to try to get... He'd love to drive in the run, but you, when the bat's over, you want Dean to be at third base unless they walk you.
0: Kelly waits for the 1-0 delivery from Kuhnel. A long set, now the pitch. Misses inside. 2-0.
1: Kuhnel understanding that, trying to stay inside against Kelly, and he's thrown two sinkers in off the plate.
0: Kelly entered the game as a defensive replacement. This is his first at-bat of the ballgame. Here's the 2-0. Called strike, cutter, 2-1.
1: Outfield playing a little bit around towards right center against Kelly. Big gap in left center field.
0: Kuhnel works his motion. The pitch, bounce to short. Charging, Pratt fields on a low hop. Running throw to first in time to get Kelly. One down, Dean advances to third.
1: Now, Kelly, very professional at bat, and we see it over and over with him. You know he understands. He can handle a bat really well, first of all, but he understands what he's looking for and what to do. He gets that fastball in the strike zone inside, inside outs at the short. Now Dean's at third.
0: Now Dansby Swanson digs in. Infield in for Milwaukee. 1-1 game, top of the 10th. The pitch is a called strike, a cutter. Dansby's going to challenge this.
1: Ball strike challenge sponsored by Northwestern Medicine. Dean at third now is going to be going on contact when this ball is put in play by Dansby.
0: And it is a strike right at the bottom of the zone on the inside edge.
16: Chicago's one challenge remaining.
0: As you heard Vic Carapazza say, one challenge remaining for the Cubs. Infield remains in. Dean at third. One down, top 10, 1-1 game. Cubs and Brewers, the 0-1. Swanson bounces it foul off to the left. In the hole, 0-2. Pete Crow Armstrong on deck.
1: Dean not getting a very big lead at third base, trying to get down the line as a secondary. Ortiz playing very close to the bag at third.
0: Kunal deals. Swanson check swing at a pitch low on appeal. That's strike three. He went around, says Edwin Moscoso. Two away.
1: Breaking ball down. Dansby starts after this, tries to check. And front of the bat, those are the barrel of the bat, goes out in front of home plate.
0: So now Pete Crow Armstrong will dig in, and suddenly the crowd starts to make noise here in Milwaukee. Dean at third. The pitch off the outside. Ball one.
1: Pete has walked twice in this game, and in this situation, I'd be shocked if he... Yeah, there you go. Now they're going to walk him. I was like, they're going to pitch to him. I can't imagine them throwing him a strike in this at-bat.
0: So an intentional walk. Crow Armstrong heads to first base. Now men at the corners for the Cubs here in the top of the 10th. 1-1 game, two down, and Alex Bregman will hit.
1: Well, now what you do is you try to get Pete in motion, I would think, and get him to steal second base. Milwaukee's not going to throw to second on a stolen base, so he's going to take second. And what that would be able to do is get you two men in scoring position if Bregman can get a single.
0: PCA big lead at first, being held on by Bowers. Dean at third. Here's the pitch. PCA goes. Inside, no throw.
1: Yep.
0: Stolen base for Crow Armstrong. And the two fastest men in the ballpark are now in scoring position. Dean at third. PCA at second.
1: Now you need Bregman to come up with a big base hit. Base hit to the outfield grass. Scores two.
0: 20th stolen base of the year for Crow Armstrong. Bregman waits for the 1-0. Here it comes. Inside, 2-0.
1: This should be a pitch to hit. I don't think Milwaukee has nobody warming up in the bullpen, so you get a left-handed bat and Michael Bush on deck.
0: 2-0 the count with Bregman at the plate, men at second and third. Kunal delivers. It's low, ball three.
1: How about that? He went with the fastball, but just pulled it down to the ground. Gonna guess Bregman is taking all the way here on 3-0.
0: Michael Bush on deck for the Cubs. Two down, top of the 10th. 1-1 game. Dean at third. Crow Armstrong at second. Here's the 3-0 pitch. It hits Bregman.
1: Well, that's... You didn't see that coming, but that is not intentional, that's for sure. And now Sanchez going out to talk to his right-hander, and here comes Hook. You know he needs to talk to him, too. They got to settle him down.
0: Yeah, the pitching coach, Chris Hook, slowly walks to the mound. This gives us an opportunity to take 10 seconds for stations to identify themselves on the score in the Northwestern Medicine Cubs Radio Network.
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0: Alongside Ron Coomer, Zach Zaidman in for Pat this afternoon. Tie ball game, top of the 10th. Cubs 1, Brewers 1, and the Cubs threatening. Bases loaded, two away, and Michael Bush will dig in. Dean at third, Crow Armstrong at second, Bregman at first.
1: I would guess Michael Busch would probably at least take a pitch in this at bat, especially with the last at bat by Bregman. He didn't come close.
0: Righty lefty matchup. Quinole kicks and fires. And Busch looks at a ball off the outside, a fastball that missed. 1-0.
1: That pitch missed away. He flew wide open and did not get the ball even close to the plate. This would be another take if I was hitting right now, if I were Michael.
0: Busch is 0-for-4 today. Bases loaded for the Cubs. 1-1 game here in the top of the 10th. Two away. The pitch. Misses off the outside.
1: And I think they're going to challenge. Yeah, they are. I don't think that pitch strike. We'll see. Ball strike challenge sponsored by Northwestern Medicine. It's a big pitch.
0: It's the ball.
1: Yeah, well wide.
0: So 2-0 the count with Busch in the box. Bases loaded. 1-1 game. Two away here in the top of the 10th. Quinole, the right-hander, sets. Kicks, delivers, and Busch takes ball three.
1: Sinker down, did not get, I don't even think that was that close. 3-0 with the bases loaded.
0: And listen to the Cub fans making noise here in Milwaukee. Huge spot in the game. 3-0, the pitch. It's low, ball four, Cubs take the lead. As Dean scores, 2-1 Cubs over the Brewers here on the top of the 10th, and the base is still loaded for the Cubs.
1: And still nobody warming up in that Brewer bullpen, so this is what you got right here. Quinole, he's scuffling right now. He hasn't come close. Two hitters in a row, two walks, a hit by pitch and a walk, and throw a strike.
0: Seiya Suzuki at the plate and looks at a ball in the dirt, blocked by Sanchez. The runners stay where they are. Crow Armstrong at third. Bregman at second. And Michael Busch at first.
1: Boy, that was a cutter, and that ball bounced a foot in front of home plate. This is an automatic take if you're Suzuki.
0: Righty-righty matchup. Seiya waits for the Quinole delivery. Here it comes. Takes a ball inside, a fastball that missed, 2-0. It's no longer quiet here at American Family Field as the Cub fans are making a ton of noise. Bases loaded, two away. 2-1 the score. The pitch is a called strike, a fastball from Quinole. 2-1.
1: That one looked like that was inside. That was a borderline pitch. Suzuki could have challenged that. That might have been a ball in.
0: The 2-1. Inside to Seiya. It's now 3-1.
1: He can't. What he's doing is he's flying open, and he can't stay closed with his front side, so that arm side miss is way in. Every pitch has been to that side except for the one that he spiked down on the ground. This is for sure a take by Suzuki.
0: Here comes the 3-1 delivery. Line drive, base hit to left. Crow Armstrong scores around third, racing home. Bregman, ball bobbled in left. Two-run single, Seiya Suzuki. And the Cubs now up 4-1 over the Brewers here in the 10th. Stopping at second base, Busch.
1: And like I said, a for sure take by Suzuki. I am just shocked, for two straight hitters and then you. The only pitch he threw is a borderline pitch inside. And you swing at the 3-1 pitch, and this one at the knees down the middle. And he dumps it in the left field. Two-run score. Cubs up by three here with three runs in the 10th. What a change of this ballgame. Wow.
0: All coming with two away, Coom. Cubs still have men at first and second with two down. Now the batter, Ian Happ, switch hitter, batting from the left side against the right-hander, Quinole.
1: This ball could go a long way because he doesn't know where it's going. He throws him down the middle. Ian can crunch one.
0: Ian looks at a sinker for a strike. 0-1 the count.
1: Boy, now they got a guy up in the pen. I don't understand that.
0: Yeah, Grant Anderson is warming up. A right-hander. Quinole deals. Happ swings and misses out in front of a change. 0-2. Michael Busch drew a bases-loaded walk,

0: walk and a run scored. A bullpen game for the Cubs. Brandon Woodruff started for the Brewers, and the Cubs have a three-run lead here in extras. The pitch. And a ground ball hit back of first, fielded by Bowers. Jogs to the bag, steps on it before Happ. Out number three, but the damage done. The Cubs score three times here in the top of the 10th. Got a 4-1 lead over the Brewers. Middle 10 on the score, and the Northwestern Medicine Cubs Radio Network.
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0: Bottom 10 in Milwaukee. Cubs 4, Brewers 1. Cubs trying to take the series. Ethan Roberts being asked to close things out here at American Family Field for the Cubs. Pitching changes by the Cubs, sponsored by James Hardy Building Products, siding with the Cubs. Joey Ortiz will start the frame at second base for Milwaukee. Christian Yelich at the plate. Roberts working on the first base side of the rubber. The kick and pitch. And that one's outside to Yelich. Missing with a breaking ball, 1-0. Roberts again sets up high. Check second, works his motion and deals. Yelich hits one on the ground through in the right field for a base hit. Around third and coming home, Ortiz. The throw is not in time, and now Yelich takes second. It's 4-2, RBI single, Christian Yelich.
3: Base hit, single. Dean throws this ball home. It's close play. If everything works out perfectly, it could have been really close at the plate. But with the collision kind of on the slide and the attempted tag, Amaya never catches the ball. And then Yelich takes second base. That's a play I think Cubs would rather have over and just keep Yelich at first and, you know, let the run score.
0: All right, so now Jackson Churio at the plate. He represents the tying run. 4-2 Cubs. Here in the bottom of the 10th, and Churio fouls this one back from Roberts, 0-1.
3: Now the big key for Roberts is with that breaking ball and or the fastball, you can't lose these pitches on the inner half of the plate. All Churio's thinking of doing is hitting a ball in the seats.
0: Churio 1-for-4 with a single. Powerful right-handed batter. The pitch off the outside. As Roberts misses with a breaking ball, 1-1.
3: Churio has big-time pop in his bat for a speedy guy. He's got 11 home runs.
0: One of them last night against David Peterson. Yelich at second, no one out. 4-2 Cubs, bottom 10. The pitch, big rip and a miss by Churio. And a cutter from Roberts, 1-2.
3: Good fastball at the top of the zone. Churio underneath it.
0: Been a bullpen game for the Cubs. They've already used the trusted left-hand.

0: Anders, Rollison, and Fielbar, and the trusted right-hander, Webb. So Roberts on the hill working on the first base side of the rubber. 1-2 the count. Long set, now the pitch. Up high to Churio. Kelly had to leap out of his stance to snag that one. 2-2.
1: It's a good rebound by Kelly. He showed a little vertical there. You don't see catchers that do that much.
0: That's why he wears that shirt, Everything Hurts. He's going to feel that in the morning. The pitch. Low and outside. A cutter that missed.
1: Wicks, now the left-hander who just got called up today in the bullpen for the Cubs.
0: He's warming up. All right, full count with Churio at the plate and Yelich at second. 4-2 game. Here's the pitch. Up high. Ball four. So now the tying runs are on base here in the bottom of the 10th for Milwaukee. Yelich at second. Churio at first. No one out. Bryce Terang due up, but not before pitching coach Tommy Hottovy heads out to the mound to have a conversation with Ethan Roberts.
1: Well, what you got to do with Roberts, if you're Tommy, you're walking out there and you're going to talk to him about positive things and doing exactly what you're trying to accomplish here with these pitches to Terang. You know, we're going to do this. We're going to pound the zone here. You know, this is what you're looking to do and get him back focused on something, you know, to accomplish, you know, with his pitches. And then, you know, you can see the result happen in this way. It's very difficult for a guy, you know, who just walked a guy and now the game is going and it's getting fast. You know, you really got to settle them down and slow it down again for them. Tommy very good at that for the Cubs.
0: 4-2 Cubs, bottom 10. No one out for Milwaukee. Men at first and second. Bryce Terang at the plate. Left-handed batter. Right-hander Ethan Roberts on the mound. The kick and pitch. A bouncing ball hit on the left side. Pass Bregman for a base hit. Stopping at third. Yelich. So now the base is loaded for Milwaukee with no one out. And Blake Perkins due up.
1: Now, Terang, this is, you know, we talked about it earlier in the day that Terang was, you know, I was saying he's going to start shooting the ball the other way. Then he's gotten two hits that way. Bregman pulled in, and he just shoots this ball past him. And now Council is going to go to his bullpen with Mitchell being announced the left-handed hitter.
0: And as you mentioned, Jordan Wicks, the left-hander, warming up in the Cubs pen, so we're going to have a pitching change here in the bottom of the 10th inning. Brewers threatening, bases loaded, no one out, Cubs 4, Milwaukee 2. 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
0: Is the new man on the mound for the Cubs. We're in the bottom of the 10th inning. Milwaukee has already scored once. No one out. Bases loaded for the Brewers. Cubs are hanging on to a 4-2 lead here in this extra frame.
1: Wicks. What you're looking at with Wicks now, what you'd love to see, and you get a left-on-left situation, you know, if you could get a ground ball, you know, then you would turn a double play. That would be ideal. Mitchell runs well, but with Cubs defense, that is definitely an option. And then you play on from there with a one-run lead and probably a man at third.
0: Wicks, in two games with the Cubs this season, is 0-2 with an ERA of 15+. Bases loaded for Milwaukee. Garrett Mitchell at the plate. Lefty-lefty matchup. Here's the pitch. Low and outside. Sinker that missed. 1-0.
1: Wicks could really use a strikeout or a pop-up here.
0: Bases loaded again. No one out. 4-2 Cubs here at the bottom of the 10th inning. The pitch by Wicks. Pop foul out of play just to the left of us. 1-1 on Mitchell. Yelich at third. Churio at second. Terang at first. Bregman in wide of third. Wick steals. Mitchell looks at a ball inside. A slider that missed. 2-1.
1: Mitchell didn't move on that breaking ball inside. He was going to let that ball hit him if it stayed in.
0: 4-2 game, no one out, bottom 10. Milwaukee with the bases full. Here's the pitch. Up high, it's now 3-1 on Mitchell, and there's nowhere to put him. Now the Brewer fans here in Milwaukee making noise. Wicks peers in, acknowledges the sign from Kelly. Here's the 3-1. Ball four. Slider that missed. It's a one-run game as Yelich scores. 4-3. Cubs over the Brewers. Bases still loaded for Milwaukee. And no one out here in the last of the 10th.
1: Now that pitch, borderline down and in. It did hit the strike zone. Vic Carapazza could have called that pitch a strike.
0: Now Jake Bowers at the plate, left-handed batter. The pitch. Bowers swings, and it's a high fly ball, shallow left. Hap racing in foul territory, makes the catch, and quickly gets it back to the infield. Churio stays at third, one away.
1: Well, that's a big, big help for the Cubs to get an out. In that situation, Bauer swinging at the first pitch after a bases loaded walk.
0: So one down. Bases still loaded for Milwaukee. 4-3 Cubs here in the bottom of the 10th inning. And Gary Sanchez, a right-handed batter, will hit against the left-hander Jordan Wicks.
1: Now the one thing in this situation now, with Sanchez at the plate, he is an extreme double play candidate. A ground ball to one of the Cub infielders, they would definitely be able to turn a pair.
0: Wicks delivers. Low and inside for ball one. Churio at third. Terang at second. Mitchell at first. So excellent speed on the bases for Milwaukee. It's a 4-3 game. Cubs on top. One down, bottom 10. Lefty-righty matchup. Wicks sets, kicks, and fires. Swing and a miss by Sanchez. And a changeup. 1-1.
1: Changeup down and in. Sanchez puts a swing on this ball just down.
0: Wicks is ready. The 1-1 delivery. Up high, 2-1. Missed with a fastball. Game on the line. 4-3 Cubs. Bases loaded for Milwaukee here in the 10th with one away. The 2-1. Called strike. Fastball from Wicks. 2-2 on Sanchez.
1: Well, that ball, I'm not sure where it was on the plate, but it was right at the knees. Fastball right down the middle, and Sanchez took it. Right at the knees, bottom of the zone.
0: Wicks works his motion. Here comes the 2-2. Sanchez hits one on the ground to third. Fielded by Bregman. A second for one. Horner to first. Double play. Cubs win. Cubs win. They beat the Brewers 4-3 in 10.
1: Well, this, you know, the whole idea of this, the Cubs were had given up a couple of runs. Bowers, though, with the big swing in the first pitch and pops up. And that really flips it around to where the Cubs have a chance here. You know, the matchup with Sanchez, if he does induce a ground ball, does Wicks, it's the perfect double play candidate. And that's exactly what happened, and the Cubs win a ball game. That is a wow there in this 10th inning.
0: Cubs take 2 of 3 here in Milwaukee and pull to within 5.5 of the first place Brewers in the National League Central. It's time to fly the W, sponsored by Southwest Airlines, the official airline of the Chicago Cubs. 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
0: What a win for the Cubs here in Milwaukee as they beat the Brewers in the rubber match 4-3 in 10 innings. The Cubs with 4 runs on 4 hits, 1 error. Milwaukee 3 runs, 10 hits, and no errors. The victory goes to Jacob Webb, now 3-2. Joel Kunal takes the loss, falls to 1-3. 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A ball game that took 3 hours and 9 minutes, played in front of 42,056 fans here at American Family Field. And Coombe, it's time now for the toast of the game, presented by Binney's Beverage Depot. Binney's is the official champagne provider of the Chicago Cubs. And the toast of the game goes to
1: Jordan Wicks, baby. He came in and got a save. He came in a tough is like the understatement of the year situation. And, you know, he ends up getting the save, you know, going right through the heart of this lineup when you thought, boy, this is not going to be good for the Cubs. The situation was getting worse and worse. He threw enough strikes and gets the ground ball. The scenario played out once Bowers hit the ball to left field, a shallow fly ball. Now at least you've got a slow hitter in Sanchez at the plate where you think, okay, we got a chance at a double play. And sure enough, Sanchez took the one-strike pitch right down the middle. That was the pitch to hit. And then the next one, he rolls into a double play. This is a big win for the Cubs, I'll tell you that. It's a huge win.
0: Jordan Wicks, our toast of the game. Binney's Beverage Depot. If you can't find it at Binney's, it's probably not worth drinking. So the Cubs take 2 of 3 here in Milwaukee. They're 5.5 games behind the first-place Brewers. And you think of all the injuries, the dynamic totally different as we approach the end of June here.
1: Well, it is. And, you know, for Craig Counsell, just going back to what he was talking about this morning, you know, about this is the last of the effects of the rainouts and the doubleheader. So now you can hit the reset button a little bit and you've got off days coming up Thursday, Monday, the following Thursday. So you got off days and then the break coming up for guys to get healthy. But this is a reset. You get to hit the button today and kind of get your bullpen and everything kind of lined up. But with a win and a series win against Milwaukee, I'm telling you, this win here was a big one. I don't think anybody in the park was wearing a C on anything, was feeling good about the end of this ball game just because of the situation. You know, and Wicks, he just got called up today, so that's a terrible situation for him. But he comes through in a big way, so congrats to Jordan. That was fun to see.
0: Cubs beat the Brewers 4-3 in 10. Now they head back home, start a three-game set with San Diego beginning tomorrow night. Shota Imanaga will be on the mound. The Padres have yet to announce who they will have on the hill. Our coverage begins tomorrow evening with the pregame show at 6:30. First pitch coming your way at 7:05. Cubs-Padres, the opener of a three-game set at Wrigley Field. Before we say goodbye from American Family Field, we want to thank our engineer, Ryan Elliott, for helping us blast through the speakers of your radio as well as all of your smart devices. For Ron Coomer, Zach Zaidman in for Pat today, reminding you that Judson Richards has the exciting postgame show next. Cubs win. They take 2 of 3 in Milwaukee. 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
1: 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And now your host, Zach Zaidman.
2: Well, a game where it looked like the bullpen would be the reason why the Cubs would win it quickly looked like the bullpen would be the reason why they'd lost it. But not today, as Jordan Wicks gets the double play ball in the 10th inning for the save. And the Cubs somehow win this one 4-3 and top the Brewers and also take the series as well. As the Cubs move now just 5.5 games back of the Brewers and the NL Central. 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Judson Richards in for Zach. Let's talk about this one. What a game it was on a Sunday. 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Choose Bradley for the Cubs. 4 runs on just 4 hits and 1 error for the Brewers. 3 runs on 10 hits and no errors. 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Wait until you hear the stat for Bryce Wilson. If you may not even know who that is, he was the key reliever today for the Cubs, who had to go Johnny Holstaff because of the rainouts recently. They'll be back on track tomorrow with Shoti Imanaga on the mound, but that was not the case today. 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So Ryan Rollison, yes, Rollison started the game for the Cubs today. 7 relievers. 5 of those relievers managed to just allow 1 run through 9 innings of play against Milwaukee Brewers, by the way, who came in 20 games over 500 at 50-31. But Rollison gave up a home run to Gary Sanchez in the second inning. That was it. Bryce Wilson did not allow a run for 4 1/3 innings of middle relief. Caleb Theobald did not allow a run. Tyler Ferguson did not allow a run. Neither did Jacob Webb, who got the win today. But Bryce Wilson went 4 1/3 innings in his Cubs debut, did not allow a run, did not allow a single walk, and struck out 4. Wilson joined Fergie Jenkins as the only Cubs pitcher in the modern era to have 4-plus innings pitched in relief with no runs allowed and no walks in their team debut. Wilson, a major reason why the Cubs beat the Brewers today by a final of 4-3. Who's on a roll? 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Let's give it up for Nico Hoerner. Nico Hoerner was 2-for-4 today. He was, at first glance, the only Cub with multiple hits. They only had 4 of them. Cubs did earn 6 walks today. I mean, they scored a run by way of wild pitch. They scored a run by being walked with the bases loaded. So they did a lot of things besides deliver hits. The team was 1-for-10 in runners in scoring position, so the Cubs were up to their old tricks a little bit when it comes to risk. But Seiya Suzuki, we'll get to Seiya in just a moment, but Nico Hoerner, 2-for-4 today. So we will give that to him. As far as our who's on a roll, check that. How about play of the game? Sponsored by ABOC, a bank built on a strong foundation. We are going to give that to Seiya Suzuki. We'll revisit the highlights coming up here shortly. But Suzuki, he was 0-for-4. Doesn't matter. Bases loaded in the 10th inning. Finally, the Cubs come through with runners in scoring position, a 2-RBI single, and that gave the Cubs some breathing room to make it a 4-1 game, which they needed every single one of those runs because it looked like simply this bullpen was not going to have enough steam to get it done because of the very, very rough outing for Ethan Roberts in the 10th inning. But again, Bryce Wilson goes 4 1/3 innings in this one. Credit the Johnny Holstaff. 5 pitchers for the Cubs. All relievers go 9 innings against the Brewers to allow just 1 run to get it done. The Cubs improved to 46-38 on the year. The Brewers fall to 50-31. Again, a 4-3 final as this one goes 10 innings. The Cubs, believe it or not, have won 12 of their last 16 games, and they have moved within 5.5 games now of the Brewers in the NL Central after taking 2 out of 3 and heading back home tomorrow to take on the San Diego Padres. Elevate your next outing at the Eero Suite level, all-inclusive private suite starting at 8 guests for select games. 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What an absolute incredible game this was on a Sunday. We'll check those out coming up next. 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
2: 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Judson Richards along with you in for Zach. The Cubs get it done in Milwaukee today to not only win 4-3 in 10 innings, they take the series. And they do it by way of Johnny Holstaff. Cubs did not have a starting pitcher to go because of the rain delays and the amount of innings they've had to play recently. So it was just a myriad of arms, 7 in total. And 5 of those, in fact, it got them through 9 innings, allowing just 1 run. Ethan Roberts had a rough go. Jordan Wicks put in almost what felt like an impossible situation. Is able to earn the save in this game. We'll tell you exactly how it all happened in just a moment. But Jacob Webb gets the win, improves to 3-2. Joel Kuhnel really did not have it for the Brewers in the 10th inning. The Cubs were able to take advantage of that. And so the Cubs win 4-3. They improved to 46-38 on the year. The Brewers fall to 50-31. The Cubs now 5.5 game back of the Brewers in the NL Central. You got to be really impressed with the amount of injuries the Cubs have had recently, what they've been working through pitching-wise. The Cubs have won 12 of their last 16 as they get back to Wrigley tomorrow to face the Padres and then the Cardinals. All right, time now for a highlight show. Baby T, let's do it. 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Scoreless until the bottom of the second inning. 2 outs, nobody on. Catcher Gary Sanchez homered off of Ryan Rollison. That made it a 1-0 ball game. It stayed that way until the top of the 7th inning after a walk to Ian Happ, Nico Horner at the dish.
12: Chance to catch him up there. The pitch to Nico Horner is lined in the left center field for a base hit. Happ on his way to third base. Throw goes to second, but the Cubs in business after the single by Nico. Men at the corners just one away here in the top of the 7th.
2: Our great play of the game, sponsored by Great Clips. Great haircuts. It's going to be great. The Cubs bats only had 4 hits today, but they certainly did enough. Runners at the corners. After that hit, down a run, Matt Shaw pinch hitting for Michael Conforto against the lefty Ashby.
12: The pitch to Shaw. It bounces past the catcher, Sanchez, coming in to score. Hap, tie ball game. Nico advances to second. 1-1 Cubs and Brewers here in the seventh.
13: First pitch curveball from Ashby. He's not thrown many of them. And this one bounces at the feet. Right at the feet, which is kind of an odd thing. I'm surprised. Couldn't believe that ball didn't hit Shaw. But ends up the backstop. Tie game. And now the Cubs with a runner in scoring position.
2: So the Cubs able to get something going there. Again, they did not pound the baseball by any means today, but they were around taking walks, hit by pitches, wild pitches, any way they could get it done. But that was all the scoring through nine innings. It was a one-all game. So we'll go to the top of the 10th now. As I mentioned, Kunal, a very difficult time on the bump for the Brewers. Bases loaded for Michael Busch.
12: And listen to the Cub fans making noise here in Milwaukee. Huge spot in the game. 3-0, the pitch. It's low, ball four, Cubs take the lead. As Dean scores, 2-1 Cubs over the Brewers here on the top of the 10th, and the base is still loaded for the Cubs.
2: 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Here's Saya.
12: 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Around third, racing home. Bregman, ball bobbled in left. Two-run single, Seiya Suzuki. And the Cubs now up 4-1 over the Brewers here in the 10th. 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
2: 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That made it a 4-1 ball game. Problem is, you have already depleted your bullpen because you started with the bullpen in a bullpen game. Craig Counsell has to give the ball to Ethan Roberts in the bottom of the 10th. Does not go well at all. So, he didn't get anybody out. 4-3 ball game. Bases loaded. One out. They bring in Jordan Wicks. This is what it sounded like to face the slow Gary Sanchez.
12: Wicks works his motion. Here comes the 2-2. Sanchez hits one on the ground, the third. Fielded by Bregman. A second for one. Horner to first. Double play! Cubs win! Cubs win! They beat the Brewers 4-3 in 10.
13: Well, this, you know, the whole idea of this, the Cubs were... had given up a couple runs. Bowers, though, with the big swing in the first pitch and pops up. And that really flips it around to where the Cubs have a chance here. You know, the matchup with Sanchez, if he does induce a ground ball, does Wicks, it's the perfect double play candidate. And that's exactly what happened. And the Cubs win a ball game. That is a wow there in this 10th inning.
12: Cubs take 2 of 3 here in Milwaukee and pull to within 5.5 of the first place Brewers in the National League Central.
2: The postgame show has dubbed this the win of the year so far for the Chicago Cubs. I will simply just call it gutsy. That was an incredibly gutsy performance. And credit Kuhn, by the way, before Gary Sanchez stepped to the plate, he said, hey, that's, you know, he's going to give you a chance at a double play ball. And then credit Jordan Wicks, who got the ground ball, gets his first save of the year. Jacob Webb gets the win, 3-2. He improves to 3-2 on the year as Kunal takes a loss, and the Cubs win in extra innings, 4-3. Can't say enough good things about Bryce Wilson making his debut with the Cubs. 4 1/3 innings of work when they needed it so badly. Caleb Thielbar didn't allow a run. Neither did Tyler Ferguson, and neither did Jacob Webb. A gutsy win today. The Cubs offensively weren't great. They certainly were good enough in that 10th inning to get the 3 runs needed and hold on to this 4-3 victory. Hey, Mullen Hot Talk, Cubs baseball and Chicago sports every weekday morning from 5:30 to 10 on 104.3 The Score and the Odyssey app. The defensive play of the game is next. 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